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Middays here starting at 11 o'clock Monday through Friday. It's Town Talk. We also have the local skinny and local news. 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
1: He's a ranch hand in a pinch, man. Hotter than the red on the cattle brand. 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

horseback. 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
1: I'm Greg Bell, and we'll begin in Wistful Vista, the home of Fibber McGee and Molly. And later we travel to Metropolis for our weekly visit with the adventures of Superman. This upcoming comedy program aired on radio for more than two decades, debuting in 1935, and not wrapping up until the mid-1950s. Unlike many other radio shows, it did not transition to television. Well, sort of. While radio leads Jim and Marion Jordan did not indeed star in a TV show, there was a later attempt, airing for only a few months, though, beginning in 1959. It had Bob Sweeney as Fibber and Kathy Lewis as Molly. Originally planned for 76 episodes, only about a dozen aired before it was canceled due to low ratings. Guess they couldn't quite capture the magic of the Jordans, as you'll now hear in this fun one. Hey, be sure to listen for the adult actor with a child's voice, Walter Tetley, as the telegram boy. You know Tetley for his work as Leroy on The Great Gildersleeve and as Julius on Phil Harris and Alice Faye. At the time of this appearance, he was actually in his early 30s. Let's travel back to November 12, 1946.
2: The Johnson Wax Program with Fibber McGee and Molly.

The makers of Johnson's Wax products for home and industry present Fibber, McGee, and Molly with Bill Thompson, Gail Gordon, Arthur Q. Bryan, and me, Harlow Wilcox. The script is by Don Quinn and Phil Leslie. The music by the Kingsmen and Billy Mills Orchestra.

0: When a woman sees her so-called better half coming dashing up the front walk, hatless and wild-eyed, a newspaper in his hand, she can be safe in assuming that something has popped or is about to. That's the situation right now at 79 Wistful Vista as we join Fibber McGee and Molly.
1: Heavenly days, look at the lad run. He hasn't moved that fast since he got his muffler caught in the taxicab door. I wonder what...
2: Hey, Molly, give me a dollar, quick. This is the last day. Hurry up, kiddo. Give me a buck. Get me an envelope.
1: Now,
2: hurry.
1: Now, calm down, McGee. Take it easy. This is the last day for what? Or is it just the last day?
2: It's the last day to send in a dollar. Hurry up. Give me a dollar bill. Give me an envelope. I gotta send a buck.
1: Now, wait a minute. Stop hopping around. Yeah. Count to 10 and then tell Mother.
2: 2, 4, 6, 8, 10. Look. When I saw this ad in the Gazette...
1: Now, McGee.
2: Huh?
1: You're approaching the age, dearie, when your blood pressure's entitled to some consideration.
2: Yeah, but...
1: You must learn to take things a little easier.
2: Yeah, but...
1: Now, relax. Nothing is this important.
2: Yeah, but...
1: So you saw an ad in the Gazette?
2: Yeah.
1: You have to send somebody a dollar for something.
2: Yeah.
1: Now, then, for what?
2: Look, we gotta quit stalling around. We're wasting time. This is the last day. This ad says... Wait a minute, I'll show you.
1: Yeah?
2: Here it is. Look. It says, attention, last day, send $1 to Box 217, Wistful Vista Gazette.
1: Yes?
2: Well, don't you understand? This is the last day. It says so.
1: Yeah, but what do you get for your dollar?
2: Why, you get a... It says it's the last day to... I mean, if we don't send... Hey, that's funny. It don't say what it's for.
1: Sweetheart, I never thought I'd have to explain the facts of life to you after all these years. Why, that's a racket.
2: What? It is?
1: Certainly. Didn't you read where they arrested a man for that?
2: No.
1: He just puts his ad in and waits for the gullible to send in their money.
2: Well, what do you know? That's pretty clever, ain't it?
1: Sure.
2: I'd have thought of that. That's my trouble. I'm always on the wrong end of a promotion.
1: Yeah, and I'm glad of it. As it is, the shadiest thing you've ever been in was a picnic grove. Well, now that we've taken care of that and saved a dollar, is there anything else new in the paper?
2: Nah, just the usual stuff. Election news, labor trouble, and football scores. Politics, pickets, and punts.
1: Whose picture is that on page 3?
2: Where? Oh, Ronald Coleman.
1: Oh, my favorite actor. You know, I went to see Aerosmith so many times. I started using ether for perfume. What's the news about him?
2: Nothing much. Says he's got to get away from Hollywood for a rest. Says he...
1: Come in.
3: Mr. McGee here.
2: I'm Mr. McGee, bud. State your business briefly. I'm a busy man.
3: Telegram.
1: I'll take it. Thank you.
3: Sign here.
2: Okay. There you are. Well, what are you waiting for?
3: I realize, sir, that the custom of offering gratuities for services rendered is considered undemocratic and inclined to undermine the spirit of free enterprise, but who am I to fly in the face of established tradition?
2: What's this little mug talking about?
1: A tip, dearie.
2: Huh? Oh! Oh, yeah. I get it. Well, here you are, bud. Here's a dime.
3: A dime? Gee, won't Mother be pleased? Now I can get her that string of polo ponies.
2: Ah, 10 cents sure looks big to kids his age, don't it? he thinks he can buy horses with it. I remember when I was a lad.
1: Who's the telegram from, dearie? Open it up.
2: Well, I can't open it. It ain't addressed to me. It just says, oh, my gosh. This isn't a coincidence. It says, Ronald Coleman, care of Mr. and Mrs. Fibber McGee, 79 Wistful Vista. Hold for arrival.
1: Hold for what's that? Ronald Coleman coming here?
2: Looks like it.
1: But why? He doesn't even know us, dearie.
2: He knows me. I got his autograph once at the Union Station. I told him if you ever wanted to get away for a good rest, to drop in for a week or so.
4: I say, this is jolly good of him, old girl. What? Be rousing sport, won't it? Showing the old chap about the village?
1: You've been playing too much pool, dearie. Some of the English has come off on you. But what I don't understand, McGee, is just why.
4: Blimey, that must be the blighter now. Put on a pot of tea, old thing, and have the charwoman tidy up the digs.
1: I'll believe this when I see it. Come in. You can hurry back from Hampstead Heath now, my lordship. It's Dr. Gamble.
4: Really? The physician chap? Good day, old boy. Glad you could pip in, Pop-Up. Glad you could pop in. Pip-pip.
5: What goes on here?
2: You've been giving him English muffins for breakfast, Molly? Or did the dentist sell him a London bridge?
1: No, he's expecting a visit from Ronald Coleman, Doctor. Apparently this Bond Street brogue is his idea of hospitality.
4: I say, old kumquat, have a chair. We'll have a spot of Pico and a jolly old Beano, what?
2: Isn't this nauseating? My dear, when you pick a fellow with a British accent, you really pick a dilly.
4: By Jove, old boy, that was a ripper. Piccadilly, he says. Oh. Oh, blast me, I shall have to write a letter to the Times.
1: Dearie, you have no idea how awful you sound. Why can't you just be your old corny self?
2: In the first place, Bagbridge, you have about as much chance of a visit from Mr. Coleman as I have from the stork. What am I saying? I meet the stork every day.
6: And if you'll mind your manners, Gargles, you can meet Ronald Coleman in person right here, right today. A wire came here for him a while ago.
1: Strangely enough, it really did, Doctor.
6: Yes, sir.
1: Addressed to him, care of us. Saying hold for arrival. If you're not too busy, drop in later, huh?
2: I'm afraid I will be, my dear. As I told Miss Tremaine... as I told one of my patients...
6: We heard you the first time, you big Romeo. Neglecting your practice to shilly-shally around with Fifi, eh? You ever stop to think you might wind up with a ring in your nose, lover boy?
2: Why, you little gutter snake. I ought to tear you...
1: No, boys, boys. Remember, Santa Claus might be listening.
6: But I think Doc, you ought to know what Latrivia is saying about him.
2: I haven't the slightest interest in what Yes?
6: He says the best way he can sell himself to Fifi is to let her go out a few times with you.
2: Why?
6: He says you're groomed like a country road. And you smell like a fracture ward. And you act like an underprivileged Zulu.
1: Now, McGee, I don't believe he ever...
2: So he said that, did he? Yes. By George, if I have... That's probably for me, my dear. I'll get it. Hello, Gamble speaking. Yes? Well, offhand, I'd say your trouble was circulatory. Better drop in my office in the morning. Yeah. You say you feel warm when you stand up, but get cold when you sit down. Uh-huh. Well, I'll see you in the morning, Mr. Winterbottom.
4: Oh, I say, old rutabaga, must you toddle off?
2: Rather. Have a jolly visit from the cinema chap, won't you? Tally-ho, my dear. And I'll see you next Noel, coward.
1: My. It sounds worse on him than it does on you, dearie.
6: He don't see enough movies. Can't stay awake in them. Every picture he's seen for the last 15 years has been The Big Sleep.
1: Now, look, McGee, this is a lot of nonsense.
6: What's a lot of nonsense?
1: This business of Ronald Coleman coming here... There's about as much chance of his coming to see you as there is of getting the Democrats out of office.
6: Well?
1: That wasn't a very good metaphor, was it?
0: Billy Mills and the orchestra, and why does it get so late so early?

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3: I had the Belgian rabbit and I named him Little Claire. He was very introspective, what you'd call an ingrown hair.
4: McGee.
3: Huh?
4: What are you doing with my meat grinder?
3: Grinding up some old cigars to make pipe tobacco for when Ronnie Coleman. You like pipe tobacco. I got enough now to take care of him for quite a while.
4: If it's your own cigars you ground up, it'll take care of him permanently. And by the way...
3: Yes?
4: Are you going to call Mr. Coleman Ronnie? Isn't that a little presumptuous?
3: Look, kiddo, for the dough I've shoved through box office windows to see that guy fly to Shangri-La, I can call him Ignatz. If he resents... Hey, maybe that's him. Hand me that copy of Dickens' Christmas Carol. Thanks, here. You take this. It's Punch.
4: Thanks, but I'm not thirsty.
3: It ain't a drink. It's a magazine. It's English.
4: Oh.
3: We want Ronnie to know. We know that...
4: Come in. Oh, hello, Mayor Latrivia. Come right in.
5: Thank you, Molly. Good day, McGee.
6: I say, old chap, this is a bit of all right, having you barge in like this.
5: I beg your pardon.
4: Says he's glad to see you, Mr. Mayor.
6: Yes, do have a chair, old pumpkin. I hope the mater and pater are well. That you're getting along handsomely with that bit of fluff from the theater. Fifi, right?
5: I don't quite know what's going on here, Mrs. McGee, but I think your husband is confused. He doesn't want to see me. With those adenoids, he wants Dr. Gamble.
4: Well, McGee's expecting Ronald Coleman this afternoon, Your Honor. He's just practicing up to talk Mr. Coleman's language, he thinks.
5: Really? Ronald Coleman a friend of yours, McGee?
6: Oh, quite, quite. Old school tie, you know.
4: You'd better loosen it, dearie. I think your old school tie is strangling you.
6: Coming up to spend the fortnight, Ronnie is. We of the English colony, you know.
5: By Jove, this is interesting. I didn't know you were English, McGee.
4: That makes two of us. I didn't know it either.
5: Well, I am, you know. Though I find it deucedly difficult to talk intelligently with the City Hall crowd.
6: Rather. Of course, one can always discuss literary matters with one's secretary.
5: My secretary is absent today, old boy. Her boyfriend's runabout ran out of petrol last night.
4: My goodness. You two sound just like Reginald Gardner and Arthur Treacher.
5: We do?
4: As done by Abbott and Costello, then.
6: Oh, I say, that's most amusing. But how about scrounging up a bit of refreshment, old gal? Give the Lord Mayor a spot of oolong and a lumpet.
4: The word is crumpet, dearie.
3: It is? I thought crumpet is what you do to your partner's ace.
5: That's trumpet, McGee.
3: Go on. A trumpet is a bugle with knobs on it. Why should I ask my wife to give you some tea and a bugle? That's ridiculous.
5: Yes, I quite agree. Let's drop the whole thing, McGee.
3: Okay. How's tricks down at the City Hall, Latriv? You stealing much?
5: What?
3: I'm from your work to see Fifi, I mean. I figured you'd be with her a lot after what Doc Gamble said. You know what he said?
4: Oh, now, McGee, don't start.
5: I'm not the least bit interested in what Dr. Gamble says about Miss Tremaine and myself.
4: Of course not.
5: What did he say?
3: Doc says the best way he can sell himself to Fifi is to let you go out with her a few times. He says you're about as well-groomed as an alley cat. You got an air about you like a livery stable, and you act like an underprivileged buffalo.
5: Oh, he said that, did he? By Jove, I'll... McGee, Were there any monkeys in your family tree?
3: Not that I know of, Latrive. Why?
5: Then why do people like you always carry tails? Good day.
4: My goodness, dear, if you don't stop needling those men, you're going to wind up in more jams than an ant at a picnic.
3: Well, they need a little needling to keep them on their toes. Hey, I wish I knew what time Ronnie was going to get here.

0: I don't know how much more of this I can stand, Mr. Wilcox. I'm beginning to think we were on the wrong side at Valley Forge.
1: Hey, y'all, what's the paper under your arm, pal? Racing form for Epsom Downs?
2: This? Copy of Punch, old buffer. Published in London, you know. Rather an old copy, but I thought it might amuse Ron.
0: Ron? Oh, dear.
1: Let me take a look at it, pal. I love old magazines.
0: My goodness, old firm, isn't it?
1: Yeah. Well, hey, look, pal, if you do see Ronnie, remember me to him.
0: Where'd you meet him, Mr. Wilcox?
1: Oh, we were going around with the same girl.
2: My gosh, Waxy. Really?
1: Yes. Sure, his wife, Benita.
2: Who?
1: We were in a revolving door at the Waldorf. See you later, kid.
2: He must have been born in a revolving door. He tells the dizziest... Oh, hey, Molly, what's going to be for dinner when old Ronnie gets here? How about some Skittles? Englishmen love Skittles.
0: I never cooked a Skittle in my life, McGee. I've got some wonderful steaks in the icebox, though. I'll go call the grocer now and order...
2: Okay, Tootsie, you go right ahead. Ah, oh, there goes a good kid. He knows I'm about as English as the Dublin City Hall. But does she complain? No, sir. She just thanks her lucky stars I'm not expecting the Chinese ambassador for dinner. I can't do Chinese. Come in.
3: Hi, mister.
2: Oh, it's you, Teeny.
3: No, it isn't, I betcha.
2: It isn't, eh?
3: Hmm?
2: I says it isn't, eh?
3: Isn't what?
2: That rabbit, it isn't you.
3: I know it. Hmm. My daddy says I haven't been myself all week.
2: Oh, I see. Who have you been?
3: Fine, thanks. Who have you been?
2: Now, wait a minute. Let's start this all over.
3: Okay. Hi, mister.
2: Hi, sis. I'd ask you to stay a while, but I'm awfully busy right now. We're expecting Ronald Coleman this afternoon.
3: Oh, boy, Ronald Coleman.
2: Mm-hmm.
3: I love Ronald Coleman.
2: Mm-hmm.
3: He sends me. When I saw him downtown a while ago, I almost swallowed my bubble gum.
2: Well, you shouldn't ought to be... Hey, you say you saw him downtown?
3: Sure, I did, I betcha. Willie Toops and I were downtown, and we went in the Bontown department store, and I had a lollipop in the escalator.
2: No. You mean the escalator, sis. Osculate means kiss.
3: Sure, I had a lollipop in my osculator. And I was riding on the escalator, and all at once there he was, and he spoke to me.
2: Ronald Coleman?
3: No, the floor walker.
2: Oh.
3: He told me to get off the escalator with my sticky hand.
2: Oh. Look, sis, you said you saw Ronnie Coleman. Where'd you see him?
3: You know, my memory's pretty bad, mister.
2: Hmm?
3: Sometimes it takes a quarter to help me.
2: Oh, okay. Here's a quarter.
3: Oh, boy, thanks, mister. Now I can see him again.
2: Huh?
3: He's down at the Bijou in Lost Horizon.
2: Ooh.
3: So long, mister.
2: I still think that kid's a midget.
1: The King's Men singing Sooner or Later.

0: Any word from Mr. Coleman yet, McGee?
1: No, not a word. I wish he'd call up or come. Hey, Molly, you know where my old basketball shoes are? Gee whiz, I should have thought of this before.
0: Your basketball shoes?
1: Yeah, I can cut the tops off my basketball shoes and make a swell pair of spats. Englishman always wears spats. He'll like that.
0: No,
1: I gotta...
0: Oh, no, McGee, no.
1: Huh?
0: You start wearing spats, we'll start having them. And they'll rock the neighborhood.
1: Okay. I just wonder... Who is it, Molly? Who is it? If that's Ronnie, I want to be sure...
0: Relax, dearie, relax. It's only Officer O'Shea.
1: Uh-oh.
0: Come in.
1: Uh-oh.
0: Hello, officer. Do come in.
2: The top of the morning to you, boy.
1: Hi, O'Shea. We'd ask you to sit down, but we're expecting company. Important company.
0: The famous movie star, Mr. Ronald Coleman, is coming to visit us, officer, we think.
2: Ronald? Ronald Coleman. You wouldn't be meaning Ronald Reagan now. Him with the devilish glint in his eye that has the Carlene standing in line at the door.
1: No. Not Ronald Reagan.
2: Oh, no? Well, what's the matter with a fine Irish lad like Ronald Reagan?
0: Well, nothing, officer. Nothing at all. We think he's wonderful.
1: Sure we do. He just don't happen to be coming to see me, that's all.
2: And an intelligent move it is, too.
1: Ronald Coleman is on his way over here. One of the greatest actors in the business. Good looking. English fellow.
2: English, is he now? The shame of yourself, you scut. Patronizing the opposition with all the fine Irish boys making pictures for you to see.
0: Yeah, but, officer, you see...
2: Don't interrupt, O'Kushla. And you, with the soft little winds of the lakes in your throat, fair melting me rage at your sassenach of a husband. Look at the cut of him, the spalpeen, betraying such loyal sons and daughters as Patrick O'Brien, Maureen O'Hara, Dennis O'Keefe, and that fine brass of a lad, Paul Mahoney.
1: Get the shamrocks out of your teeth and quit faking names, you big blarney bait. Ronald Coleman was a great actor when you were still trying to learn that phony Irish brogue of yours.
2: It's breaking me heart, he is, Mahoney. Turn his back on such stalwart sons of Aaron as Charlie O'Boye. Ignoring that fine young singer, him with the blood of the black Irish in him and the young girls kicking each other into bobby socks and tearing the buttons off his coat.
0: Which one is that, officer?
2: That brawny brat of a better tone, Francis O. Sinatra.
1: Look, O'Shea, I'm getting sick.
2: Stand out of me way, you dirty informer. I'm going down to a movie to apologize to the prettiest Irish colleen that ever tripped over a tripod, and I tripped over me broad there, too.
0: Going down to see?
2: That little fair one. Her with the gall of a Tullamore sunset in her hair and the blue of the lakes of Killarney in her eyes. That pretty little Colleen, Ingrid O'Bergman.
1: Ingrid O'Bergman?
2: The same. Give me regards to your Ronald Patrick O'Coleman, McCushla, and may your cows never go dry.
1: Next time that guy rings the bell, make him show a search warrant before he gets in here. My gosh, it'll take 2 hours to get the mush out of my ear.
0: Yeah. He certainly is loyal, though, isn't he? What are you looking for,
1: that
0: dear?
1: That telegram. Oh, here it is. I don't see why Ronnie doesn't come on. Dad, rather, it's all... Oh, here he comes, Molly. Now, get ready. He's...
0: Come in.
3: Mr. McGee, Acme Coal and Coke Company.
1: What's on your mind, bub?
3: I got that load of coal you ordered here.
1: Load of coal? Oh, yeah, I'll show you where to put it.
3: And, by the way, did a telegram come here for me?
0: Telegram? No, not that.
3: Oh, sure. There it is, right on the table, addressed to me. Ronald.
0: Ronald?
3: Sure. Ronald the coal man. The company always sent...
0: Ronald the coal man.
1: Oh, this is disgusting.
0: Was it, dearie?
1: Yeah, he let me read it.
0: That was nice. What did it say?
1: That don't dump that coal this time till McGee pays for it.
0: Oh. Yeah.
1: Good night.
0: Good night, all.
4: Be with us again next Tuesday night, folks. 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
6: Waiting for Ronald Coleman, an episode of Fibber, McGee, and Molly from November 12, 1946. While that Oscar-winning actor never actually showed up, that offering featured great performances by the talented cast. Pretty sure that was voiced with Bill Thompson as the Irish accented Officer O'Shea. Gail Gordon was Mayor Latrivia, and Arthur Q. Bryan is Doc Gamble. At the beginning of that episode, Walter Tetley stopped by as the telegram delivery boy. As I mentioned, while he possessed a kid's voice, he was actually in his early 30s at the time. Tetley was a regular cast member on the Fibber McGee and Molly spinoff series, The Great Gildersleeve. He was Gildy's precocious nephew, Leroy Forrester. I'm Greg Bell, and up next, it's our weekly visit with the adventures of Superman. It's the fall 1947 storyline, The Ruler of Darkness, which resumes here on When Radio Was right after this break.
7: 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I know many strange tales hidden in the hearts of men and women who have stepped into the shadows. 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
7: It was night, but even with the protection of darkness, Max Tyler crouched low on the apartment house fire escape. He was tense, alert, ready to run. And suddenly it happened.
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9: All right, now come on, move. I can let you have it and you'll be another dead burglar. Double-cross, huh? I said move.
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12: 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And so that really led us to this idea of irreplaceable instinct. 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
13: Faster than a speeding bullet, more powerful than a locomotive, able to leap tall buildings at a single bound. Look, up in the sky, it's a bird, it's a plane, it's Superman!
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15: Kellogg's Pep, the Sunshine Cereal. 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
16: Today, Superman in his guise of Clark Kent and Lois Lane, girl reporter, see a chain of circumstantial evidence forged around editor Perry White. Listen.
17: Yes, Lois, I'm positive the chief was framed on this hit-and-run charge.
18: But is there no possible way to save him?
17: Gosh, I don't know. This is as clever and fiendish a plot as I've ever seen. There seem to be no weak spots in it.
18: It's terrible, Clark.
17: Yes, but unless we do find a weak spot and find the people behind it, Perry White will go to the penitentiary for a crime he did not commit.

0: And now, the adventures of Superman. Determined to free Metropolis from the corrupt hold of political boss Mike Hickey and his powerful machine, Clark Kent and Perry White, editor of the Daily Planet, organized a reform party which chose White to run for mayor in the coming election. Then, the following evening, a man named Henry Niles was struck down by a hit-and-run driver and reported seriously injured. Reputable witnesses described the driver as a man resembling Perry White, and the license number of the hit-and-run car was White's own. Although strongly protesting his innocence, the gray-haired editor was arrested and jailed. The next morning, there was a feeling of gaiety in Mike Hickey's headquarters, located above a tavern on Morton Street. Men joked and laughed as they entered and left the long, smoke-filled room, in the center of which, dominating it like a throne, is a large barber's chair, in which sprawls the gross, heavy-jowled figure of the political boss. Behind him, working with comb and shears, is a barber. A girl manicurist sits beside him, humming. Before the chair is a desk on which are two extension telephones, presided over by a blinking, foolishly grinning man called Punchy.
1: Did you see today's Gazette yet, Mr. Hickey?
2: No. What's it say, Punchy?
1: Listen to this. Two columns of headlines. Perry White, candidate for mayor on new Reform Party ticket, jailed as hit-and-run driver. How do you like that?
2: I like it fine. It couldn't have happened to a nicer guy.
3: Hey, fellas, you hear what the boss said? It couldn't have happened to a nicer guy.
4: Hey, Punchy, the mayor's on extension one.
1: Hey, you want to talk to the mayor, boss?
2: Yeah, I'll talk to the chump. Give me the phone.
1: Okay. Here you are, boss.
2: Hello, Andy. What's in your mind? Sure, I saw the papers. Yeah, that finishes the Reform Party. It'll be just like old times again. People can vote for our boys or they don't have to vote at all. Huh? You? I'm going to give you two more years in the City Hall, Andy. You're welcome. Just keep on being a good boy and don't try to make any decisions. Remember, you get along with me only when you don't try to think for yourself. You got that? Okay. Goodbye. Here, Punchy, take the phone.
1: Sure, boss. Pete's on the other extension. You want to talk to him?
2: Yeah. I was just going to tell you to call him.
1: It couldn't have happened to a nicer guy. Keep it up with Pete, boss.
5: Oh, you're sure some character.
1: Yeah, hey. You really think so, huh?
2: Hello, Pete.
5: Hey, what are you doing like
2: that? Nice going, boy. It worked out swell. You tipped off the mayor just in case, didn't you? And the commissioner? Good. Okay. See you later, Pete. All right. So long. Take it away, Punchy.
1: What's the joke, boss?
2: I was just thinking of that poor sucker, Perry White. He's sure gonna look swell in convict stripes.
0: As Mike Hickey and his henchmen make merry over what they are certain will be the fate of Perry White, Clark Kent and Lois Lane arrive at the city hospital, and when they attempt to visit the man White is alleged to have injured, they are turned away by two police officers who stand guard at the door of the room.
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4: I told you they wouldn't let us in, Clark. That poor Mr. Niles is in a critical condition.
5: Is he, Lois?
4: Why, of course he is. You heard Inspector Henderson say that hit-and-run driver almost finished the poor man last night. Now, I don't know why you insisted on coming
5: here,
4: but
5: I... Wait, Lois.
4: What's the matter?
5: Mr. Niles is not in a critical condition. As a matter of fact, he's perfectly all right.
4: What?
5: He's perfectly all right. They've got him bandaged like a mummy, but there isn't a thing wrong with him.
4: Clark Kent, have you gone crazy?
5: Not at all, Lois. I've just got the answer to this riddle at last. Come on.
4: Where? Clark, wait a second. Listen.
5: We're going to see Inspector Henderson. Hurry up. I want an order from you, Inspector, authorizing an independent physician appointed by the Medical Association to examine Harry Niles.
6: Are you out of your mind, Kent?
5: No. You see, when
4: I
5: we
4: don't
5: were...
4: understand it, Inspector. He didn't even get into Niles' room. And yet he says there's nothing wrong with the poor man.
5: There isn't.
4: But Clark...
5: Perry White was framed by this man, Niles, who's pretending to be seriously injured, and by another man made up to look like Mr. White, who drove the so-called hit-and-run car last night.
6: Who says there's nothing wrong with Niles?
5: I do. And I can prove it.
6: How do you know?
5: Because I... Well, never mind how I know. I'm sure of it.
6: Oh, you looked through the closed door of Mr. Niles' room and through the bandages and saw there was nothing wrong, huh? Yeah. Next thing you'll be telling us is that you're Superman.
5: Oh, this is no time for joking. Listen, Inspector.
6: No, you listen to me, Kent. Oh, I realize you're upset about Mr. White, but this kind of talk will only make things worse for him and for you.
5: But look,
6: Inspector... Niles is under the care of a private physician who happened to be at the scene of the accident and of the chief of staff of the city hospital. They say he's critically injured.
5: The city hospital man is Mike Hickey's political appointee. And it's my hunch this whole thing is a political plot to discredit Mr. White and the Reform Party. And I think the private physician, who just happened to be at the scene of the accident, was planted there.
6: Nonsense, sheer nonsense.
5: I'll prove it. If you'll permit me to bring a physician of recognized standing to Niles' hospital room.
6: Well, you'll have to get that permission from the mayor, Kent. But I can't recommend it. You haven't a bit of proof.
5: All right, then I'll go to the mayor.
6: Go ahead. But if you'll listen to me, Kent...
5: So long, Inspector. Be seeing you. Look, Mr. Mayor, Perry White's very life may be at stake. What harm can be done by letting another reputable physician, or two if you like, examine Harry Niles?
7: The superintendent of City Hospital is as fine a man as there is in the world, Mr. Kent.
5: All right.
7: And it just happens that I know the private physician on the case, too. An excellent chap, excellent. I see no reason to go over their heads.
5: But Mr. White's reputation, his life...
7: I'm very busy now, Mr. Kent, so I'll have to ask you to leave.
5: All right, Mr. Mayor. Before I go, let me tell you this. I know Perry White has been framed. And I'm going to blow this dirty plot wide open. I'm heading up to the governor's office right now, and I intend to spare no one, absolutely no one, Mr. Mayor, yourself included. Good day, sir. You've known Mr. White a long time, Governor. Do you believe he could be a hit-and-run driver?
8: Frankly, Kent, I was never so shocked in my life as when I heard of it. I couldn't believe it.
5: And you've known me a long time. You trust me?
8: Thoroughly, Kent.
5: Thanks. Then don't ask me how I know. Just believe me when I tell you that I do know that Mr. White is being framed. And you can break the plot against him if you order a well-known physician, your own if you like, to examine Harry Niles, the so-called victim.
8: Now, wait, Kent. It's only in a vital emergency that a governor takes it upon himself to override the mayor of a great city.
5: This is an emergency. I tell you, Perry White was framed, Governor. Have Niles examined by your own physician, and he'll tell you, sir.
8: Well, yes, you make it very hard for me to refuse you, Kent.
5: Will you do it, sir?
8: Yes, I'll do it.
5: Oh,
8: Kent.
5: Thank you, sir. Thank
8: I'll send Colonel Adams, my personal physician, back to Metropolis with you at once.
0: What will happen when Clark Kent and the governor's physician return to Metropolis? We'll know more when we return for the startling climax of today's episode. So keep listening.

0: now, back to the adventures of Superman. Accompanied by Colonel Adams, personal physician to Governor Marshall, Clark Kent returned to Metropolis. As we join him and Colonel Adams now, they are walking along a corridor in City Hospital.
1: Harry Niles' room is right here at the end of the hall, Colonel. Uh-oh, what happened to the police guard?
2: What police guard, Kent?
1: There were two officers stationed outside his room. Great Scott!
2: What's the matter?
1: Plenty. Wait till I open this door. Look, Colonel, the room is empty. Harry Niles is gone.
2: Well, now, don't get excited, Kent. They might have moved him to another room.
1: Oh, wait. No, they didn't. He isn't anywhere in this hospital. He must have been taken away so that you and I couldn't prove the truth.
0: Alarmed, Clark Kent probes every room in the hospital again with his X-ray vision. And the fact is that the mysterious Harry Niles has indeed been taken away beyond exposure. Where is Niles? And what will Kent do now to uncover what he knows to be a gigantic plot against Perry White and the people of Metropolis? There's a thrill a minute in tomorrow's exciting episode, fellows and girls, so be sure to listen. Tune in, same time, same station, for Chapter 9 of Ruler of Darkness on The Adventures of Superman.
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4: Part 8 of The Ruler of Darkness. 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I'm Greg Bell, and earlier we had an episode of Fibber McGee and Molly where the couple were expecting a visit from actor Ronald Colman, which never occurred. But did you know that Colman had a direct connection to that radio comedy series? 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
4: 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I'm Greg Bell, and that'll do it. 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
1: This has got to be the saddest day of my life. I called you here today for a bit of bad news. I won't be able to see you anymore because of my obligations and the ties that you have. We've been meeting here every day. And since this is our last day together, I want to hold you just one more time. When you turn and walk away, don't look back. I want to remember you just like this. Let's just kiss.

1450, 100.1, WIZS Henderson. We are right here with you. 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

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Middays here starting at 11 o'clock Monday through Friday. It's Town Talk. 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

24 little hours from the sun and the flowers where there used to be rain. My yesterday was blue, dear. Today I'm a part of you, dear. My lonely nights are through, dear. Since you said you were mine, what a difference.

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1450, 100.1, WIZS Henderson. We are right here with you. Thank you for making the choice to listen local to the music mix that you love.

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Middays here starting at 11 o'clock Monday through Friday. It's Town Talk. 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

If you don't hear from me, thank you for making a change and saving my life. 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
1: This is WIZS Henderson. 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Romans chapter 10, verse 17 says, "Faith comes by hearing, and hearing the word of God." 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
2: Greetings in the name of Jesus. 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This is Pastor Bruce LeGates, and I welcome you to the Joy Christian Center broadcast. Go get your Bible and follow along with today's teaching. First, let's go to a wonderful faith-filled song, and then we'll go right into today's lesson. On

0: Okay, now. All right, so I just wanted you to show that right there. Now, let's take our study sheet. Now, I'm going to go through this. We're going to run through this quickly today, and then we'll come back and do some a little more dissecting of it, a little more details of it next week. All right? All right, let's take, this says, some reasons to pray or speak in tongues. Now, this will help you so much. When you see how valuable it is, that will create a desire in you to be baptized with the Holy Spirit. Many of you are baptized with the Holy Spirit, but most of the people that hear this may not be. Many people that hear these CDs or hear the radio broadcast or hear it on Facebook, they have been born again. They've been water baptized, but their church never taught them about how to be truly filled with the Holy Spirit. Listen, there's been a lot of misunderstanding about being filled with the Holy Spirit. Most denominational churches do not have a clue because they don't speak with tongues. But they act like they're an expert, but they don't speak in tongues. If you want to know what it's all about, find somebody who speaks in tongues and knows what the Bible says about it and has studied it. Doesn't that make sense? Amen. If you want to know about brain surgery, you don't go to a heart doctor. Right? You want to go to somebody who knows about brains. That's right. If you're going to get operated on, you want somebody who's already been practicing for a while. You don't want to just start practicing on you. That's right. First time. You'd like to see their track record. Amen? Amen. Well, my wife and I have been praying in tongues since the early 1980s, 1982. All right? And then we've been studying it ever since then and learning more and more. And these are some reasons. We're going to hit 20 of them real quick as to why you should be baptized with the Holy Spirit and pray in other tongues. All right, number one. Jesus did what, sister?
1: Commanded.
0: He commanded us to do what?
1: To be baptized with the Holy Spirit.
0: All right, he commanded us. That's a good reason to pray in tongues. That's a good reason to get baptized with the Holy Spirit. We were commanded by Jesus to do it. And we studied that in detail in Acts chapter 1. Also, we did it in Luke 2, by the way. And we did it in Luke. We did Acts. We also did it over in Mark and Matthew, when John the Baptist said, Jesus will baptize you with the Holy Spirit in fire. He'll baptize you with the Holy Spirit. Jesus is the baptized with the Holy Spirit. But these are the made in Acts 1, Acts chapter 2, Acts chapter 8, Acts chapter 9, Acts chapter 10, Acts 11, Acts 19. Acts chapter 2 was the day of Pentecost when they all, 120 plus or minus, got filled with the Holy Spirit and they all spoke with tongues. Acts chapter 8 was at Philip's crusade, where all the people got filled with the Holy Spirit when the apostles came down and laid hands on them. After they were saved, after they were water baptized, then they got filled with the Holy Spirit and spoke in tongues. Acts chapter 9 is when the apostle Paul, Saul, got filled with the Holy Spirit. Okay? And Ananias came down and prayed for him. But he's the same one that says, I thank my God I speak in tongues more than you all. Acts 10, that was where Saul, I beg your pardon, that's where Cornelius' household, his house church, they got born again and filled with the Holy Spirit there in the same service. Acts chapter 11 is where they went back to Jerusalem and they said, we heard that you went into to be with Gentiles, Paul. What's wrong? Peter, what's wrong with you? Peter was there. Peter's the one that did that. He said, Peter, what'd you go to those Gentiles for? We heard you went in to eat with them and you preached to them and whatever. He said, wait a minute, let me tell you what happened. As I was preaching to them about salvation and everything, they got saved and got filled with the Holy Ghost just like we did at the beginning. Who was I that I could withstand God? Yes. See? Then Acts chapter 19, they went to this city of Ephesus, found believers there, and the believers, he said, have you guys been filled with the Holy Ghost? Have you got the Holy Ghost since you believed? They said, we never heard about the Holy Ghost. All we know about is John the Baptist's baptism. So he got them all straightened out on that. Then they got water baptized as a New Testament Christian. And then when they laid their hands on them, they received the Holy Ghost and spoke in tongues and prophesied and whatever. So the point I'm making is all of these things show you Jesus commanded us to do it, and the very first thing he wanted the whole church to do is get filled with the Holy Spirit and pray in tongues. First thing, don't go out and do your preaching until you get filled with the Holy Spirit. So you need to let us pray for you so you get filled with the Holy Spirit. You need to want it. So looking at these things, you'll want it. You should want it, okay? Especially if you go back and look at the CDs. Now, some of you haven't been here in several weeks. You can get the CDs off the usher's table. They're all there. If you didn't get a CD from last week, it's on there. Notice this is the top of your page. It says, be filled with the Holy Spirit, E. Well, last week was D. So if you get the CD that says D on it, you get the one that says C, the one that says B, the one that says A, you can have the whole group of them, the whole set of them. Okay. Number two reason for praying in tongues.
1: Speaking directly to God. Speaking mysteries.
0: See, this is you speaking secrets about your life or someone else's life that you don't know about, giving God permission to work on your behalf. God can't work for you until somebody prays for you. He can't do much for you. You want to know why God won't do this, won't do that? Nobody ask him. You have not because you ask not. Huh?
2: Amen.
0: Huh? Seek and you'll find. Knock and the door shall be open. You got to ask. Ask and you shall receive. People don't pray. That's why don't God? Doesn't God see my problem? Yeah, but he designed the book for you to ask.
2: Yes.
0: Whatever you desire when you pray. See when you pray. Whatever you desire when you pray. Jesus said this. I'm going back to heaven. While I'm going back to heaven, you won't be asking me for anything. Whatever you ask the Father in my name, he will give it to you. In the past, you've asked nothing in my name. Now ask in my name, and he will give it to you. It'll be yours. So you got to follow the directions.
3: Amen.
0: Wonder why God doesn't do this? Because nobody asked him to. Okay? But number three, what is speaking? What speaking in tongues does what?
1: Speaking to magnify God.
0: Speaking to magnify God. That's what Peter and his friends heard at Cornelius' house. They heard them speaking in tongues to magnify God. That's right. And then also on the day of Pentecost, they heard the people speaking the wonderful works of God, speaking known languages of wonderful works of God. Verse number four. What number four reason be baptized with the Holy Spirit?
1: Praying in tongues is a good way to give thanks to God.
0: That verse in 1 Corinthians 14:17 says, when you give thanks in tongues, you give thanks well. W-E-L-L. Good. You do give. It's a good way to say thank you. Something good happens. You say, Ko shatara bohoti ana. Thank you, Jesus. Ko la shiti ara bohoti. Throw your hands up and say, Ko manachi ti ara bohoti. That's giving thanks well. See?
2: Yes.
0: Number five. Being baptized the Holy Spirit does what?
1: Edify yourself so you can edify others.
0: Pray in tongues, edify yourself, charge yourself up, so then you can go out and splash on somebody else and edify them.
2: Yes.
0: Amen?
2: Amen.
0: Number six.
1: Keep yourself in the love of God.
0: Being baptized with the Holy Spirit and praying in tongues will keep yourself in the love of God. If you're having trouble loving people, spend more time praying in tongues. Jude 20:21 will tell you that. Keep yourself in the love of God. Also, the same verses tell you number seven. What does number seven say?
1: Staying full of the Holy Spirit.
0: Praying in tongues is a way to continue to stay full of the Spirit. The Bible says you get initially filled, but you'd have many infillings. You need to stay full of the Spirit. All right? Number eight.
1: Praying the perfect will of God.
0: Romans 8:26-27 says, when you pray in the Spirit, you're praying the perfect will of God. That means, if you want the perfect will for your life, pray in tongues for your life. You know the perfect will for your spouse or your friends or your children? Pray in tongues for them. Amen. Pray God's perfect will for them. Say, Lord, I'm lifting up my children. You can call them by name, and now I'm going to start praying in tongues for them. Whatever yours is. And you pray for them. Pray for them. Pray for 5 minutes for each child. You'll be praying the perfect will of God for them. Awesome. All right. And that goes right into number nine. It's part of number nine. Go with number nine. What is, being baptized with the Holy Spirit and praying in tongues allows you to what?
1: Allows you to pray for unknown things or folks you would not normally think to pray about.
0: Who would you pray for? Who you want to pray for?
1: Your pastors.
0: Oh, yeah. Your pastor. That'd be good.
1: Church members.
0: Right. Anybody? Family members? You got some family members that are difficult to deal with? This is your answer. Amen. Just say, Lord, I lift up old nasty so-and-so, and I'm going to pray for them. They won't be nasty anymore. Come on, a little humor. Come on, you can laugh a little bit. Pray for them. You got a nasty boss? Pray for them. You got nasty people you got to work with? Pray for them. Amen. Pray for them in tongues. This praying in tongues, you'll be praying the perfect will of God for them. God does not want them to be nasty. God then wants them saved and being nice and sweet. Amen. Well, you pray for them. Pray for them. Say, Lord, send some laborers across their path. The Bible says, pray to the Lord of the harvest. Pray to God. He's the Lord of the harvest. In Jesus' name, that he would send forth laborers or witnesses into the harvest fields to help them get born again. They might not want to hear it from you, but there's somebody out there they'll listen to. Say, Lord, there's somebody that'll listen to. Send somebody. Send them. Send more. Don't stop sending them. Every time you think about it, Lord, send some more people to them. They need some more. They don't have enough yet. Send some more people to help them. Don't give up. Amen. Keep going with it, all right? All right. Now, what does number 10 say?
1: Brings healing and immune system boost of 35% to 40%.
0: So praying, being baptized with the Holy Spirit and praying in tongues brings healing and an immune system boost of 35 to 40%. Now you go to your white study note. This is so good. You want to increase your health, increase your immune system? You got problems with your body? You feeling bad? You feeling bad? Look what it says here. Dr. Carl Peterson of Oral Roberts University in Tulsa, Oklahoma, is a brain specialist and was doing research on the relationship between the brain and praying in tongues. So they can put your brain on a scan. They can scan your brain while you're praying in tongues, see? Some amazing things were discovered. Through the research and testing, Dr. Peterson found that as we pray in the Spirit, as we pray in tongues, or as we worship in the Spirit, there is an activity that begins in our brain. As we engage, and as we continue in our heavenly language, as we continue praying in tongues, it's called the heavenly language, the brain releases two chemical secretions that are directed into our immune system, giving us a 35 to 40% boost to our immune system. This promotes healing within our bodies. Amazingly, this secretion in your brain is triggered from a part of the brain that has no other apparent activity in humans. The only thing that it does is do this. It is only activated by the Spirit-led prayer and worship. They've never seen this activated except when you're praying in tongues in their research. That's a good reason to get baptized with the Holy Ghost and start praying in tongues. Truly, we are fearfully and wonderfully made and equipped for any obstacle that comes before us if we use our God-given weapons. That's another thing. That could be number 21. Tongues is a weapon against the enemy.
2: Amen.
0: Amen? All right. Okay. So you got that. Number 11, what is being baptized with the Holy Ghost and praying in tongues? What does it allow us to do?
1: allows us at times to speak known languages, similar to how the Holy Spirit spoke through believers on the day of Pentecost.
0: There are times when God will use your tongue language. He'll change it into a known language to bless somebody else in the congregation or bless somebody else wherever you are. I heard Dr. Hagin recently say, one time he was praying in Italian. No, was it Italian? Maybe. He played in another language. He said, I didn't know. He prayed in Chinese. He said, I don't know a single word Chinese, a single word of Italian. Another time, Brother Copeland was going to, God said, I want you to prophesy this to this other man. And he resisted, and finally he gave in, and he spoke in tongues. And he spoke two different kinds of tongues. First time he spoke a message in Spanish. Next time he spoke the same message in Italian. And the man that was in there in their group where they were praying, they were holding hands praying there, he said, you don't need to interpret it. I know exactly what that says. That guy grew up in a home where they spoke Spanish and Italian. He knew both languages. So God blessed that man. But Brother Copeland didn't have a clue what he was saying. He was just using his normal prayer language, except God changed it into a known language. God can do that. It's God. This language is supernatural language. It comes from the Holy Spirit through your vocal cords. You have to speak it, but God directs it. The Holy Spirit gives it to you. You understand that?
2: Yes.
0: So you see, being baptized with the Holy Spirit, praying in other tongues, will give you an opportunity to be used like that when God needs you. Amen? But you need to be praying in tongues. And so that's important. All right, number 12, praying in tongues and being filled with the Spirit does what?
1: Equips us with boldness for witnessing, preaching, and prophesying, as on the day of Pentecost.
0: Yeah, these early Christians were afraid of the Jewish leaders. They were all hiding out. They were afraid. They were scared, if you want to say it that way. Until they got filled with the Holy Spirit, and then they got bold. They get out on the street and tell everybody what's going on, and tell them, giving the wonderful words of God. So it'll give you boldness. Amen. And witnessing, preaching, and so forth. I found in my own life, boy, oh boy, after I got filled with the Holy Spirit, you have to work at it, but the boldness started coming out. I just witnessed to anybody. I was talking on the phone with somebody the other day, and yesterday it was, and I was walking down the street, and then I stopped and talked to some neighbor, just first time I'd talked to him, really, and just talked to him and told him, so glad they're in the neighborhood, told him how nice their yard looked and all this stuff, you know. And I said, well, glory to God, you know. Everybody, no, there's no stranger to me. I know nobody's a stranger to me. If they don't mind me talking to them, I'll talk to them. You know, if I sense they don't want to talk, then I won't force myself on them. But if they want to talk, yeah, come on, all right. What's number 13?
1: Part of the full armor of God.
0: Praying in tongues, being filled with the Spirit and praying in tongues is part of the full armor of God, plus?
1: Plus speaking boldly the mysteries of God.
0: See? Praying always with all prayer and supplication in the Spirit. That's those verses 18 and 19, 18 through 20. And boldly, speaking boldly as you ought to speak. Number 14, being filled with the Spirit and praying in tongues does what?
1: Brings spiritual refreshing, a rest cure.
0: This is a cure for resting, and then you find that in Isaiah 28, 11 and 12. All right, number 15.

0: free from worldly contamination.
1: Yeah. When you're somewhere and people are cracking crazy jokes or talking trash and stuff, just start praying under your breath. That'll remind you the Holy Spirit's in you. Get your mind off of them. Get your mind on God. God said, I'll keep you in perfect peace when your mind is stayed on me. Huh? Yeah, man. All right, number 17. Being filled with the Holy Spirit and praying in tongues does what?
0: Brings your own tongue under control and subjection.
1: If you will allow your tongue to be used by God, God will bring your tongue under subjection. And when you say, Lord, help me not cuss, help me not say bad words, help me not get upset, help me not lose my temper, he'll help you not do it. You give him control of your tongue. And praying in tongues will help you do that. Because you're giving, what you're doing is you're allowing the Holy Spirit to use your tongue to pray the perfect will of God. Okay? Number 18, being filled with the Spirit and praying in tongues does what?
0: Releases God's hidden mysteries of wisdom, guidance, and discernment.
1: And you'll find that in those scriptures. The Amplified Bible of 1 Corinthians 14:2, John 16:13 through 15, 1 Corinthians 2:1 through 16. You'll find that it does that. All right. Number 19, praying in tongues and being baptized with the Holy Spirit and praying in tongues does what?
0: Helps us hear and understand the voice of the Holy Spirit.
1: See, and we'll let you look at these comments from Mahesh Shabda. It helps us hear and understand the voice of the Holy Spirit. It causes your spirit man to be more sensitive to God speaking to you. Somebody says, well, God never speaks to me. Sometimes people never get quiet. People are never in a condition to hear from God. God doesn't normally speak out loud so the world can hear it, so the devil can hear it. He speaks in your belly. It comes up to your head. And praying in tongues will help you be more sensitive to that. And number 20, this is a really awesome one here. Number 20, being baptized with the Holy Spirit and praying in tongues does what?
0: Allows us to effectively pray for all mankind, kings and all in authority, in governments and in the body of Christ, with supplications, prayers, intercessions, and giving of thanks.
1: And that's what you find there in 1 Timothy chapter 2, the first 6 verses. It says, I exhort, therefore, that first of all, supplications, prayers, intercessions, and giving of thanks be made for all men and for kings and all who are in authority, that we may live quiet and peaceable lives in all godliness and honesty. For this is good and acceptable in the sight of God our Savior, who will have all men to be saved and come unto the knowledge of the truth, that there is one God and one mediator, one go-between, the man Christ Jesus, who gave himself a ransom for all to be testified in due time. And when you pray in tongues, you can pray for these people. Just make a list. I made a list the other day. I was walking. Before I walked, I made a list of people I want to pray for. And I want to pray for my president. I want to pray for President Trump, and now I'm praying for Trump and for Musk. and I'm getting them back together, getting them to walk in love. Amen. I'm praying for all men. I'm praying for people all over the world. We can pray for Putin. We can pray for Zelensky. We can pray for, who's the fellow in North Korea?
2: Kim Jong.
1: Kim Jong. Okay. And we can pray for anybody. We can pray for the president of China. We can pray for anybody that's causing trouble. We can pray for the people in Iran, these crazy Muslims over there. We can pray for them. The Shah, you know, whatever. We can pray for people. You know, Lord, if there's anybody in that group that's hungry for you, Jesus, have somebody go and minister to them. Let them get into the gospel. Muslims all over the world are getting saved. Now, out of the whole big picture of them, probably not that many, but there are Muslims all over the world getting saved. And a lot of them are seeing visions of Jesus. On YouTube, you can look up Muslims being saved, Muslims meeting Jesus, and they got all kinds of videos on it where Muslims are meeting Jesus.

0: realizing that the Quran is wrong, that, Islam is not a that there's a false religion. So you see that. So you realize that those things happen. So let us stand. We need to be willing and obedient to obey Jesus. Now, this is just a few things, but, you know, let me tell you what else you can do. You see the people in here now. Now, I know where most people sit pretty much. I can walk and pray, and I can start over here. I can pray for my wife. I can pray for Sister Katrina. I can pray for Paul and Joanne. I can pray for Delphine and some of her family there. I can pray for Carla and Mike over there. I can pray for Paul and Joanne and Jasmine. I can pray for Juan and Ermila and their family. I can come around. I can pray for Freddie and Richard. Come over here. I can pray for Arnold and Anastasia. I can pray for Eugene. I can pray for Mary and Latasha. I can pray for L.A. Look. What is her first name? Laquana, huh? Right? Huh?
1: That's right.
0: Laquana. Yeah, okay. I knew it was L.A. I can pray for Pam. I can pray for me. I need prayer, too. You guys can pray for me, too. I can pray for Eugene. Freddie, Richard, all around. I can pray for the kids. We can go through and pray for the people like that. Just go around and think about it. Just walk and pray in tongues for them. Now I'm going to pray for Sister Pam that she can put up with a whole bunch of us here. You see how valuable this is? Everybody ought to want to pray in tongues more. Everybody ought to want to be filled with the Holy Spirit and pray in tongues. Amen? Raise the hand to heaven. Say, Heavenly Father, in the name of Jesus.
2: In the name of Jesus.
0: Thank you for this word today.
2: Thank you for this word today.
0: Thank you for these 20 reasons.
2: Thank you for these 20
0: to be filled with the Spirit.
2: To be filled with the Spirit.
0: And pray in tongues.
2: And pray in tongues.
0: Increase my desire.
2: Increase my desire.
0: To be filled with the Spirit.
2: To be filled with the Spirit.
0: And to be refilled.
2: And to be refilled.
0: And continue to be refilled.
2: And continue to be refilled.
0: And be edified.
2: And be edified.
0: So I can edify others.
2: So I can edify others.
0: And if I'm not baptized in the Spirit yet.
2: And if I'm not baptized in the Spirit yet.
0: Give me a tremendous desire.
2: Give me a tremendous
0: desire. To be baptized with the Holy Spirit.
2: To be baptized with the Holy Spirit.
0: And Jesus will do it.
2: And Jesus
0: He'll baptize me.
2: He'll baptize me.
0: So we give you praise and honor and glory.
2: So we give you praise, honor, and glory.
0: And we thank you.
2: And we thank you.
0: For this service.
2: For this service.
0: We're going to have a wonderful week.
2: We're going to have a wonderful week.
0: Praying in the Holy Ghost.
2: Praying in the Holy Ghost.
0: Staying full of the Spirit of God.
2: Staying full of the Spirit of God.
0: Being your witnesses.
2: Being your witnesses.
0: Your ambassadors.
2: Your ambassadors.
0: Labors together with God.
2: Labors together with God.
0: In Jesus' mighty name.
2: In Jesus' mighty name.
0: Amen.

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Until our next Bible lesson, remember, faith, trusting and believing God. Faith comes by hearing, and hearing the Word of God.

0: KCN News. I'm Mike Traley. Governor Josh Stein is asking for three new state election rules to be delayed pending review by the General Assembly just days before they could take effect and absentee ballots start going out for the November elections. The Rules Review Commission is scheduled to consider the rules today, Stein says.
1: It's the fundamental right that underpins every other right that we possess. That's why I will always protect you and your right to vote.
0: Meta will pay up to $645 million with a guaranteed minimum of $451 million to North Carolina and make major child safety upgrades to apps in a landmark settlement. Speaking to reporters, Attorney General Jeff Jackson said the main reason for the settlement with Meta is not money.
2: It is to protect kids and empower parents. My wife and I have three kids. We know how hard it is to argue with them about screen time.
0: Lisa Dwyer reports that a judge has refused to dismiss Steve Bannon's contempt conviction case for now.
3: A federal judge has rejected the Justice Department's request to dismiss Trump ally Steve Bannon's criminal conviction, refusing to testify before the congressional committee that investigated a mob's January 6, 2021 attack on the U.S. Capitol.
0: A glacier collapse in Tibet caused catastrophic flash flooding in a border area of China and Nepal, killing hundreds. North Carolina officials are considering expanded toxicology testing to help police investigate marijuana-impaired driving cases, including a possible statewide testing model. Toxicologists told the North Carolina Advisory Committee on Cannabis on Wednesday that blood testing helped establish recent cannabis use. Donna Passon is a toxicologist.
4: The toxicology is not the magic bullet, but the toxicology is the scientific evidence of exposure.
0: She talked to WRAL-TV. 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

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Weekday, wake up 3 minutes after 6 o'clock. Partly cloudy, 90, maybe some rain. Right now, 66 degrees. I'm Steve Lewis, just the disc jockey at work on your community voice, WIZS.

WIZS 1450 100.1 is the weekday wake up, 6 minutes after six. Yellow, color for the day. Maybe some rain, otherwise partly cloudy. Look for a high of 90. Right now it's 66 degrees. As we listen to Jacob Packworth, What Took You So Long? 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

0: Jacob Hackworth, what took you so long? WIZS 1450, 100.1 is the weekday wake up. 9 now after 6, 66 degrees, 90, partly cloudy skies and maybe some rain. Kat Campbell, she'll give us more details. 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
2: Thursday, high temperatures are in the mid to upper 80s, but it's more humid out. That'll come with a chance of scattered showers and thunderstorms. Low temperatures dip into the upper 60s to lower 70s overnight. Friday, it's mostly cloudy with a better chance for scattered storms. High temperatures are in the mid 80s. I'm meteorologist Kat Campbell in the NCN Weather Center.
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WIZS 1450 and 100.1 is the weekday wake up. Hope you're doing well on this Thursday morning. I'm Steve Lewis. 15 minutes past 6 o'clock. Yellow. Yeah, nice bright yellow color for the day. Because it's not going to be really bright outside. Partly cloudy, maybe some rain. 90 for our high. 66 now on your community voice, WIZS.

WICS 1450, 100.1 weekday wake up. Bailey Zimmerman, Luke Combs, backup plan. It's 17 minutes now past 6 o'clock, 66 degrees. Maybe some rain, partly cloudy, look for high of 90. And Sandy's Coffee Corner, 324 South Grundy Street, downtown Henderson. They sponsor, I know you think I'm lying, but I'm not. And later this hour, got some complaints that people have made that you just won't believe.

WIZS 1450, 100.1 is the weekday wake up. I'm Steve Lewis saying good morning. 22 minutes past 6 o'clock on this Thursday, 66 degrees. We'll get up to 90, partly cloudy skies, maybe some rain. Grant Skinner later this hour with a complete forecast.

0: NCN Sports. I'm Tony Rixby. The Big 12 yesterday followed the Southeastern and Big 10 conferences in banning players who were on NFL rosters from returning to college. The decision by the Big 12 makes it the third conference to formally enact such a ban. ACC leaders also discussing that topic this week. Former Durham Bull Tristan Peters homered for a fifth straight game last night for the Chicago White Sox, tying a franchise record.
1: With a drive into right, Nimmo heading back, and it is gone! Five in a row for Tristan Peters! A two-run shot, and the Big Bat Club has another member for sure.
2: That's pretty unbelievable. 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Five games in a row.
0: That call on the White Sox radio network. The NFL ending the Pro Bowl. Here's Jennifer King.
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4: 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It's Town Talk. 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

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Weekday wake up, 27 minutes now till 7 o'clock. Some rain, maybe. Otherwise, no sunshine, partly cloudy. Look for a high of 90. Right now it is 66. Let's see, yellow squash, corn, and plenty of butter on your popcorn. All of that will satisfy the color of the day, which is yellow.

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Genesis with Phil Collins, lead vocals, I Can't Dance. Might as well do a Phil Collins double play. Genesis, Phil Collins, Genesis Studio. Partly cloudy at 90, maybe some rain. Look for a high, let's see, right now 66 and 23 minutes till 7 o'clock on your community voice. We are WIZS.

0: WIZS 1450, 100.1, the weekday wake up. Grant Skinner on the way with a complete forecast for us. It's going to be a partly cloudy, 94-hour high. Rain possible sometime this afternoon. Right now, 66 degrees at 18 minutes till 7. And we've all had complaints about something or other. Sometimes our complaints are valid. Sometimes we need to stop and think for a second, okay? And I got some of those where folks should have stopped and thought for a second. Okay. I know you're going to think I'm lying, but I'm not. Sponsored by Sadie's Coffee Corner.
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0: Okay, here we go. This one, oh my goodness, I can't believe this. Say what? I know you're going to think I'm lying, but I'm not. Someone complained that the beach was too sandy. Yeah. While on a vacation in Africa, a tourist visited a game lodge but complained that a visibly aroused elephant made him feel inadequate. And that's his problem. Okay, a vacationer in India was surprised and disgusted that almost every restaurant served curry. Yeah, India, surprised that every restaurant served curry. That would be like somebody visiting North Carolina complaining that the restaurants cook with fatback. Come on now. Yo, do some research before you go somewhere. Find out what the customs are. Another person's complaint was, no one told me there would be fish in the sea. Go ahead, call me a liar up and down, because, yeah, I know that one. That's too doggone hard to believe. Now, I don't know which store this happened at, but a lady started screaming and yelling and threatening to dial 911 because the staff had locked her inside. Here's the thing. She was pulling on a door that was clearly marked close. Please use other door. We've seen no signs, right? Yeah, I don't know why she didn't see that one. I know you think I'm lying, but I'm not. Okay, this last one. You got to do the math on this one, okay? A worker at a store that sells cleaning products, okay? They sell cleaning products to businesses, the maintenance businesses. They say someone came in wanting a 100 milliliter container of a cleaning solution. The worker goes in the back, didn't see any 100 containers, so brings out two 50 milliliter containers. You would have thought I had talked bad about their mama the way they carried on. This is the worker saying. You would have thought I talked bad about their mama the way they carried on, saying two 50 milliliter containers wasn't the same as a 100 milliliter container. I don't know. I don't know. I don't blame you for thinking I'm lying. I think I'm lying, but I'm not. 66 degrees, 15 minutes till 7. Some rain possible. Partly cloudy skies. Look for a high of 90. In the Weather Center, Grant Skinner. 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
4: Good Thursday morning. We start your day with partly to mostly cloudy skies and temperatures at around 70 degrees. We'll keep that cloud cover throughout the day with some isolated storms possible later, and highs will reach the upper 80s to around 90. After some storms early tonight, we'll have mostly cloudy skies, and temperatures will drop to around 70 by Friday morning. Some scattered storms are possible later on Friday. Highs will reach the mid to upper 80s with more cloud cover. I'm meteorologist Grant Skinner in the NCN Weather Center.
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That's vacation time, yeah. Have you taken yours yet? Got a little bit of time left? WIZS 1450, 100.1 is the weekday wake-up. Partly cloudy, maybe some rain this afternoon. Temperature might hit 90, 91. Right now it's 66. 10 minutes till 7 on your community voice. I'm Steve Lewis. We are WIZS.

0: WIZS 1450, 100.1 weekday wake up. 6 minutes till 7, partly cloudy and 90. Color for the day, we're going with yellow. I'm Steve Lewis on your community voice, WIZS.
1: She was pretty, she was smart, she was witty. Yeah, she had charm.

0: 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Over.
1: NCN News. I'm Mike Rayleigh. Data shows childhood vaccination rates continue to decline in the Tar Heel State. Dr. Zachary Willis, a UNC Chapel Hill Associate Professor of Pediatric Infectious Diseases, tells CBS 17.
2: If you're a primary care provider for children, you're going to see, you know, the first couple weeks after school starts, an increase in things like strep throat. Certainly, if there's going to be some chicken pox or measles, this would be a time that you might see that happen.
1: Correspondent Ben Thomas reports the U.S. spy chief has been on a secretive trip abroad.
3: CIA Director John Ratcliffe has made a rare visit to Russia. The Kremlin says he held talks in Moscow with intelligence counterparts. Spokesman Dmitry Peskov says Ratcliffe did not meet with Vladimir Putin, but says the Russian president was immediately informed of everything, though he refused to say what was discussed.
1: The Charlotte-Mecklenburg Board of Education voted to approve a motion to release a summary report on the recently completed investigation into Superintendent Dr. Crystal Hill. The motion was presented by board member Cherlita Hatch.
4: Now that the investigation has concluded, I believe we have a responsibility to close the loop.
1: Carteret County emergency officials are reporting an increase in water rescues and calls involving distressed watercraft this year as a busy summer season begins to wind down. Carteret County Emergency Services Director William Mathias told WCTI.
5: People just get into situations where, you know, they're not in a pool or a lake. They're actually in the ocean.
1: Correspondent Ed Donahue reports more cereals are ditching artificial colors.
6: General Mills says it is removing artificial dyes from all its cereals in the U.S. The shift will be to fruit and vegetable-based dyes and colors derived from spices like paprika and turmeric to keep their bright colors.
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WIZS 1450 100.1. It's the weekday wake up, and good Thursday morning to you. 4 minutes after 7 o'clock. I'm Steve Lewis. Some clouds, 94 the high, maybe some rain also afternoon. 66 degrees now. Yellow is our color for the day.

WICS 1450, 100.1 is the weekday wake up. I'm Steve Lewis. Hey, are you afraid of the number 13? You superstitious? Have you ever given somebody something and then you asked for it back? Yeah, music on the way. 8 minutes past seven, 66 degrees now. Maybe some rain this afternoon. We'll hit 90, partly cloudy skies on your community voice, WICS. Yeah.

0: WIZS 1450, 100.1, the weekday wake up. Good morning to you. 10 minutes after 7 on this Thursday morning, August 27th. 66, sun is trying to come out there. A forecast says it's going to be partly cloudy, though, and some rain maybe this afternoon. 90 degrees for our high. 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
2: Good Thursday morning. We start your day with partly to mostly cloudy skies and temperatures at around 70 degrees. We'll keep that cloud cover throughout the day with some isolated storms possible later, and highs will reach the upper 80s to around 90. After some storms early tonight, we'll have mostly cloudy skies and temperatures will drop to around 70 by Friday morning. Some scattered storms are possible later on Friday. Highs will reach the mid to upper 80s with more cloud cover. I'm meteorologist Grant Skinner in the NCN Weather Center.
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0: horse, man.
1: WIZS 1450, 100.1, the weekday wake up. Margarine or butter? Yeah, if you're going to use that today, that'll count for the color of the day, which is a yellow. Some rain possible later in the afternoon, partly cloudy. Look for a high of 90. 66 now, 17 minutes past 7. We are your community voice, WIZS.

WIZS, 1450 and 100.1. The weekday wake up. Are you on time? 21 minutes now, past 7 o'clock. What you having for breakfast? You know what? I could not imagine, or maybe can you imagine, placing an instant breakfast drink in front of somebody who's used to some grits, eggs, bacon, sausage. That would be a good episode for Punk'd, or either America's Funniest Videos. Yes, it would be. 66 degrees. We'll get up to 90, partly cloudy. Somebody might have to fight over that.

0: NCN Sports. I'm Tony Rixby. The Big 12 yesterday followed the Southeastern and Big 10 conferences in banning players who were on NFL rosters from returning to college. The decision by the Big 12 makes it the third conference to formally enact such a ban. ACC leaders also discussing that topic this week. Former Durham Bull Tristan Peters homered for a fifth straight game last night for the Chicago White Sox, tying a franchise record.
1: With a drive into right, Nimmo heading back, and it is gone! Five in a row for Tristan Peters! A two-run shot, and the Big Bat Club has another member for sure.
2: That's pretty unbelievable. As he waded back, unloaded, the wind starting to blow out a little bit, but I don't think it helped that one all that much. Five games in a row.
0: That call on the White Sox radio network. The NFL ending the Pro Bowl. Here's Jennifer King.
3: The NFL is ending the Pro Bowl.
4: And if you're going to play a football game in January, well, you might as well play it in Honolulu.
3: The league announced Wednesday they will no longer hold the game with top players from the AFC and NFC that has been held nearly every year since 1951. Instead, 88 players will be named as Pro Bowlers to be recognized in Los Angeles after the season. At the owners' meeting in Atlanta, NFL Executive Vice President Peter O'Reilly described it as a shift from the game to the honor, saying a Pro Bowl selection will return to its original purpose, honoring the best of the best. The game has waned in popularity. Once a staple in Honolulu, it moved around to various cities and switched from tackle to flag football in 2023. League officials say the decision should sit well with many players who said they don't want to

0: love. Remember, skip the bin, turn your batteries in.
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WIZS 1450 100.1 The Weekday Wake Up Be By You. Luke Combs, think that might make a number one hit? Well, this song, The Who, I Can See for Miles, there was a chart came out, 1001 Greatest Hits. It came in at number 40. 26 minutes till 8. You deceive me, now here's a surprise. 66 now, we'll get up to 90. Partly cloudy, maybe some afternoon rain.

WIZS 1450 and 100.1 is the weekday wake up. I'm Steve Lewis, and if you've ever been in a big city, may have taken a cab. If you've ever ridden in a yellow cab company, that'll count for the color of the day. Yellow is the color of the day. We'll get up to 90, partly cloudy sky, 66 now, 22 till 8.

0: WIZS 1450, 100.1, weekday wake up, worth your while. That's Russell Dickerson. 20 minutes till 8:66 now. We'll get up to 90. Partly cloudy skies and maybe some rain. Grant Skinner in a moment with a complete weather forecast for us. Today is Thursday, August 27th. It's National Peach Day. Alberta, white, yellow, clingstone, freestone. And of course, Georgia Bell peaches. Fresh with your cold cereal, canned, baked in a pie, peach ice cream. Peaches. 4,000 years ago in Central Asia, peaches were a highly traded and expensive commodity. In China, they're a symbol of longevity and immortality. Now, they came to the United States in the 17th century. Settlers from Europe cultivated them, and the Spaniards planted peach pits in Florida and throughout the Southwest. In Virginia, the English settlers cultivated peaches, and health-wise, they're a good source of vitamins A and C, beneficial for fighting heart disease and also anti-inflammatory diseases. And peaches promote healthy skin, and they also boost our immune system. August 27th, National Peach Day. On this date in 1958, Washington Senators owner Clark Griffith says he'll accept an offer to move the team to Minnesota, and they did become the Minnesota Twins after the 1960 season. 1977, playing for the Texas Rangers in an 8-2 win over the New York Yankees, Toby Hara and Bump Wills hit back-to-back inside the park home runs at Yankee Stadium. 1982, Ricky Henderson of the Athletics stole his 119th base of the season, and that broke Lou Brock's single-season stolen base record. Henderson finished the season with the current record of 130 stolen bases. On this date in 1985, 14-year-old Mary Jo Fernandez beat Sarah Gomer 6-1, 6-4, and she became the youngest player to win a U.S. Tennis Open match. 2007, former boxing champion Floyd Money Mayweather and MMA champion Conor McGregor, they went at it in McGregor's boxing debut, and Money Mayweather won on a TKO. Today's August 21st. Let's say happy birthday to former singer and actor Tommy Sands, 89 years old today. Former actress Tuesday Well, actor G.W. Bailey. On MASH, he played Sergeant Rizzo. In Police Academy, he was the recruit instructor, Lieutenant Thaddeus Harris, and he was Detective Lieutenant Louis Provenza on The Closer and on Major Crimes. Happy birthday to former WWE wrestler Robert Remus, better known as Sergeant Slaughter. Hall of Fame golfer Bernard Langer. Comedian and actor Mark Curry. Actress Chandra Wilson. She plays Dr. Miranda Bailey on Grey's Anatomy. Happy birthday to Cleveland Hall of Fame first baseman Jim Thome and to New York Liberty power forwarder Brianna Stewart. 17 now till 8. Let's go to the Weather Center for a complete forecast.
1: Good Thursday morning. We start your day with partly to mostly cloudy skies and temperatures at around 70 degrees. We'll keep that cloud cover throughout the day with some isolated storms possible later, and highs will reach the upper 80s to around 90. After some storms early tonight, we'll have mostly cloudy skies and temperatures will drop to around 70 by Friday morning. Some scattered storms are possible later on Friday. Highs will reach the mid to upper 80s with more cloud cover. I'm meteorologist Grant Skinner in the NCN Weather Center.
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0: WIZS 1450 100.1 weekday wake up with Steve Lewis. 11 now till 8. Yellow is our color for the day. Maybe some rain late afternoon. Otherwise partly cloudy. Look for a high of 90. Right now it's 66 on your community voice. WIZS.
1: You know, every now and then I think you might like to hear something from us. Nice and easy. But there's just one thing, you see. We never ever do nothing nice and easy. We always do it nice and rough. But we're gonna take the beginning of this song and do it easy. But then we're gonna do the finish rough. It's the way we do Proud Mary. Rolling on a river. 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

WIZS 1450, 100.1. It's the weekday wake-up. John Charles Rose, he's got the latest local news and events that's coming up right toward the top of the hour. And we've got a 90 and partly cloudy as our forecast. Maybe some rain late afternoon. And right now, 66 degrees, 7 minutes till 8 o'clock. We are your community voice. I'll turn the volume up on this one.

0: I'm Mike Riley, the owner of Instagram and Facebook, will pay up to $645 million with a guaranteed minimum of $451 million to North Carolina and make major child safety upgrades to its apps in a landmark settlement. Speaking to reporters, Attorney General Jeff Jackson said,
1: the internal documents that investigation uncovered made very clear that Meta was specifically engineering their products to be as addictive as possible to young people.
0: Correspondent Ben Thomas reports the aircraft carrier USS Abraham Lincoln is making its way back to the U.S.
2: USS Abraham Lincoln originally deployed last November from San Diego, and it arrived in the Middle East in January. There it supported the U.S. war against Iran. Now it's finally on its way back home after more than 250 days at sea.
0: Lisa Dwyer reports on plans to add nuclear microreactors to five military bases.
3: The U.S. Army plans to add nuclear microreactors at five military bases from New York to Texas as a reliable source of energy independent of the commercial electric grid.
0: Asheville police no longer have access to flock safety software after city council voted to terminate the city's contract for 11 license plate reader cameras. Council member Kim Roney addressed the broader debate.
4: Everyone in our community deserves to be safe. True safety is realized when communities invest in data-driven solutions and relational responses built on accountability and trust.
0: Governor Josh Stein announced Wednesday that Boaters World Manufacturing Group will create 179 new jobs in Beaufort County. Beaufort County Manager Tim Corley tells WITN he's looking forward to the growth and economic boost.
5: 179 folks coming to work for Boaters World. We're really excited about what that can do for the community, especially the Chalk community as well.
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13: A pleasant good morning. Thank you very much for being with us. And it's a pretty pleasant temperature outside right now. 67 would be the official reading. 66.5 is what it's showing. We've got Vance County Friday Night Football coming up tonight, even though it is Thursday. Apparently, according to the National Weather Service as well, there's a better chance of showers and storms on Friday night than tonight. Just a 20% chance tonight in this area, up to a 50% chance tomorrow night. And so the game for tomorrow night has been moved up to today. David Doc Askew and I'll be there on the scene with a live play-by-play starting at 7. The pregame show will be on about 10 minutes before 7, just as soon as the Joy Christian Center broadcast wraps up. Scout Hughes is off today and won't be able to do the game, but he talked with head coach Sterling Johnson of South Granville High School yesterday on Sports Talk. The Vikings won their first game of the season, 27-6 over Bunn last week. Week two brings the Creedmoor team to Henderson to face the Vipers. The Vipers started the season on the road at Warren County and did not win that game. This is the second time in as many weeks that the game is being moved up a day because of the threat of stormy weather on Friday. Later today at 12:30, we will have head coach Aaron Elliott on Sports Talk and look forward to speaking with him. Doc Askew and George Hoyle and I will have that interview in Studio A. And he sounded upbeat and optimistic about what is coming up for the game tonight. We'll get more from him. Members of the Vance County Board of Commissioners and the Vance County Planning Board had a joint meeting on Tuesday afternoon to continue discussions to refine a draft unified development ordinance, looking specifically on Tuesday of this week at Section 5, Article 5, that talks about data centers. Those present were reminded that currently a data center is allowable without a special use permit in the light industrial and in the office and industrial zoning districts, and technically would be allowed in areas zoned heavy industrial mining. At a previous joint meeting of the two boards, Commissioner Dan Brumman had suggested the group move on with Article 5 first. That was reiterated on Tuesday as well. And he said, I guess at this point on Tuesday, we need to give some guidance, to which I think our board already did at the last meeting, he said, on how we wanted to proceed with a text amendment. That was the direction that we had asked for. County Attorney Jonathan Kerr reminded the group of the process. The planning board has to review and then recommend or not recommend the UDO to commissioners for their consideration. And, of course, as I understand it, that applies to any amendment about Text 5, Article 5 as well. The Planning Board's next meeting is September the 10th. The Commissioner's next meeting is September the 14th. There was a little bit of disruptive nature to the meeting on Tuesday. The sheriff had to be asked to calm the crowd and tell them that if anybody else kept up with the outbursts, they were going to be sent out. A moratorium, that's what people were asking for at the meeting again from the public, from the gallery. While that's not off the table, it is a popular idea that many residents have spoken out about in the past several months in opposition to data center development, particularly on the property off U.S. Highway 158 business. And folks don't seem to understand that that project is too far along, is not going to be impacted by UDO, is not going to be impacted by a text amendment, is not going to be impacted by a moratorium, and Vance County is caught with its britches down. as it pertains to that, missing past opportunities to have ordinance in place as it pertains to data centers. Apparently in 2023, it was said by at least one person and maybe the commission board in general that anything in an ordinance in writing that dealt with a data center that was not needed in Vance County. It is a bit tricky when you're talking about moratoriums and changing ordinances, and particularly when a plan is already not submitted but well underway. Everyone would agree. And all they'd have to do if a moratorium came up and was passed is just submit the plan prior to the moratorium. And also submit the plan prior to Text Amendment 5 or the Unified Development Ordinance. And in so doing, even if changes were made to the ordinance, which is a bit tricky, then the landowner and the developer would have the opportunity to choose whether they were going to use the new ordinance or the existing ordinance, which the existing ordinance is relatively non-existent. Michael Harvey with InFocus has basically said a couple of times and reminded on Tuesday of this week that the state's December 2024 down zoning law makes it difficult for local governments to amend zoning regulations. Any changes to the ordinance would not have any effect on existing or proposed applications for any development, data centers included. And similarly, putting a moratorium in place for any period of time would not affect any current project. It would only give county leadership a certain length of time to study the issue and have Vance County more prepared for future development and future data center proposals. If you'd like to review more about this, go to WIZS.com. Our site is undertaking a little bit of renovation at this point, but when you go to WIZS.com, just click on News. If you'd like to listen back to the Town Talk episode from yesterday, which had more in-depth details about the meeting on Tuesday. News time's coming up on 810.
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13: 11 minutes after the hour, thank you for listening. We've been asked to announce that the Warren County Memorial Library will be closed this morning from 11 a.m. until 2 o'clock this afternoon. Staff development and training is happening, and the training will focus on improving behind-the-scenes workflow at the Warren County Memorial Library to ensure the smoothest possible experience for library patrons. And, of course, they're very sorry that they'll have to be closed from 11 until 2 today at the Warren Library, but the library will reopen promptly at 2 o'clock following the completion of the training. If that affects you, we hope we have saved you a trip between that 11 and 2 time frame. It's time to get your license and become a foster or adoptive parent. Individuals and families interested in becoming a licensed foster or adoptive parent are asked to contact the Vance County Department of Social Services.

0: services as classes begin on Thursday, September the 17th from 6 p.m. until 9 p.m., but applications are due no later than Friday, September the 4th. For questions, call Janelle Petty at 252-436-0407 at DSS. Janelle Petty at 436-0407. The extension is 3445 at Vance County DSS. As it pertains to the commissioners here in Vance County, Vance County's Public Safety Committee, Dan Brummett and Carolyn Faines and Valencia Perry, the Public Safety Committee, Brummett, Faines, and Perry, will meet jointly with Sheriff Bream next Wednesday, September the 2nd at 4 p.m. to discuss public safety and recent construction upgrades at the current jail. The meeting will be held in the Commissioner's Conference Room, 122 Young Street, downtown, 4 o'clock next Wednesday. News time's almost 8:14.
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0: Thank you for continuing to listen to WIZS this morning. We have no obituaries to report. We have no new obituaries to report, which have not already been on the air at least two times. I hate to say things like what I'm about to tell you is very important. I guess it's ridiculous to say that because if it wasn't important, it wouldn't be on the air. If, you know, the news is important or it wouldn't be news. Please hear this. If I don't have your attention, please hear this. The Vance County Juvenile Crime Prevention Council is hosting a one-day community-driven symposium on Friday, September the 26th, to talk about the safety of youth and to create a community action plan to support efforts to curb gun violence. The Youth Violence and Emerging Gangs Symposium will be held in the Fellowship Hall at First United Methodist Church downtown. Debbie Scott with the Vance County Sheriff's Office said more than a half dozen youth-oriented organizations and agencies are partnering to put on the event in light of a shooting incident back in June that took the life of a local 15-year-old and injured a second child. She explained to us on Town Talk yesterday, it was a call to action because we care, talking about the loss of the teenager's life. We needed to come together, she said, as a united front to focus on a summit that will engage us in looking at real challenges impacting our young people in Vance County and surrounding counties. The symposium is free to attend. Registration is required. Scott said she and the other partners invite members from all parts of the community to attend the symposium and brainstorm strategies to put into action. She said, "We agree that youth safety is a community-wide responsibility. Real solutions require all of us working together," she said. "Parents, educators, law enforcement, everyone is encouraged to take part in the symposium, faith leaders, members of youth-related agencies, and you and I, John Q. Public. Whether you work directly with youth or just care about the safety of your own neighborhood, it's important to share your observations and perspectives about youth violence and crime," she said. And planning, of course, there's a lot of planning that goes into this. They'll have a morning and an afternoon session. They hope to develop goals and solutions that will feed into creation of a community action plan. Partnership and collaboration are key, Scott said, and she said she spends a lot of time talking with young people about healthy ways to stay away from guns, violence, and crime. Scott's job at the Sheriff's Office, this is an outreach of the Vance County Sheriff's Office and Sheriff Curtis Breen. It includes outreach to schools to talk with students about the dangers of guns and gangs. She also spends time fielding calls from family members who say they're worried about children and grandchildren headed down the wrong path and getting involved with the wrong people. She spends time sharing resources that are available in the area, from youth-centered programs to family counseling. She said, "We have so many smart, brilliant children in Vance County. They have a bright future, and they deserve the best we can give them." Register for the event and reach out to Scott for any number of things directly. Email is dscott, for Debbie Scott, D-S-C-O-T-T, at vancecounty.org, or call her at 738-2235. 738-2235. That's 738-2235. 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We have asked the police department and SAM, Child Advocacy, and Vance County Schools, and I need to ask the chamber also, to share that post. Please share that post and get as many people involved as possible. It's 20 minutes after the hour.
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12: 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Good Thursday morning. We start your day with partly to mostly cloudy skies and temperatures at around 70 degrees. We'll keep that cloud cover throughout the day with some isolated storms possible later, and highs will reach the upper 80s to around 90. After some storms early tonight, we'll have mostly cloudy skies and temperatures will drop to around 70 by Friday morning. Some scattered storms are possible later on Friday. Highs will reach the mid to upper 80s with more cloud cover. I'm meteorologist Grant Skinner in the NCN Weather Center.

0: NCN Sports. I'm Tony Rixby. The Big 12 yesterday followed the Southeastern and Big 10 conferences in banning players who were on NFL rosters from returning to college. The decision by the Big 12 makes it the third conference to formally enact such a ban. ACC leaders also discussing that topic this week. Former Durham Bull Tristan Peters homered for a fifth straight game last night for the Chicago White Sox, tying a franchise record.
1: With a drive into right, Nimmo heading back, and it is gone! Five in a row for Tristan Peters! A two-run shot, and the Big Bat Club has another member for sure.
2: That's pretty unbelievable. As he waded back, unloaded, the wind starting to blow out a little bit, but I don't think it helped that one all that much. Five games in a row.
0: That call on the White Sox radio network. The NFL ending the Pro Bowl. Here's Jennifer King.
3: The NFL is ending the Pro Bowl.
4: And if you're going to play a football game in January, well, you might as well play it in Honolulu.
3: The league announced Wednesday they will no longer hold the game with top players from the AFC and NFC that has been held nearly every year since 1951. Instead, 88 players will be named as Pro Bowlers to be recognized in Los Angeles after the season. At the owners' meeting in Atlanta, NFL Executive Vice President Peter O'Reilly described it as a shift from the game to the honor, saying a Pro Bowl selection will return to its original purpose, honoring the best of the best. The game has waned in popularity. Once a staple in Honolulu, it moved around to various cities and switched from tackle to flag football in 2023. League officials say the decision should sit well with many players who said they don't want to risk injury for an exhibition game. I'm Jennifer King.
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0: Be brave. Be strong. Brave, strong Christians are the ones God has called us to be. The Word of God will cause you to be brave and strong. 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

WIZS 1450 and 100.1 is the weekday wake up. My name is Steve Lewis. We've got 26 minutes now till 9 o'clock and got some sunshine out there, but forecast says clouds will move in, maybe some rain in the afternoon. Look for a high of 90. If you've ever read a book that had the word yellow in the title, that'll count for the color of the day.

WIZS 1450 100.1 is the weekday wake up. Maybe some rain later today, partly cloudy, partly sunny, look for a high of 90. 68 now, 22 minutes till 9 o'clock, and whether it's in the city or the country, a wild party's a wild party.

0: WIZS 1450, 100.1, weekday wake up, 841, 19 till 9 o'clock. I'm Steve, 68 now. We'll get up to 90, partly cloudy skies, and maybe some rain this afternoon. 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
2: Good Thursday morning. We start your day with partly to mostly cloudy skies and temperatures at around 70 degrees. We'll keep that cloud cover throughout the day with some isolated storms possible later, and highs will reach the upper 80s to around 90. After some storms early tonight, we'll have mostly cloudy skies, and temperatures will drop to around 70 by Friday morning. Some scattered storms are possible later on Friday. Highs will reach the mid to upper 80s with more cloud cover. I'm meteorologist Grant Skinner in the NCN Weather Center.
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And to help you get through today, think about what you're going to do for the weekend. Yeah. Tomorrow's Friday, then it's Saturday. 70 degrees, maybe some rain, otherwise partly sunny, partly cloudy. We're looking for a high of 90.

WIZS 1450 100.1 weekday wake up. 70 degrees right now. Maybe a little bit of sunshine today and maybe even some rain in the afternoon. Look for a high of 90. 9 minutes now till 9 o'clock. And yellow. Make you feel mellow. Yellow is the color for the day. And yeah, if you drink a mellow yellow, that'll count too.

0: quick enough.
1: WIZS 1450, 100.1, weekday wake up, 6 minutes down till 9 o'clock. 90, partly cloudy, maybe some late afternoon rain. I'm Steve Lewis. Hey, join me right here tomorrow morning so we can start our day together right here on your community voice. That's right, WIZS.

0: NCN News. I'm Mike Traley. North Carolina officials are considering expanded toxicology testing to help police investigate marijuana-impaired driving cases, including a possible statewide testing model. Donna Papsom, a toxicologist with NMS Labs, told WRAL blood should be considered with other evidence.
1: So all that has to align together in these investigations.
0: Major housing announcement in Western North Carolina during an event in Hendersonville. Governor Josh Stein said,
2: "A home is more than just a roof over someone's head. It's a source of stability. It's an anchor in the community. It can be an investment in the future. Housing is the single biggest expense that most families face."
0: Correspondent Karen Shamas reports on a deadly flood in Nepal.
3: Rescue teams in Nepal are scrambling after a catastrophic and deadly torrent of floods and mud swept through several communities, leaving hundreds of people dead. More than 1,300 remain missing.
0: Testimony in the Lindsay Clancy murder trial in Massachusetts has concluded. Lisa Dwyer has that.
4: Clancy is accused of strangling her three young children in a case that has drawn attention to postpartum mental health. She's pleaded not guilty by reason of lack of criminal responsibility. A forensic psychiatrist for the defense, Dr. Philip Resnick, testified that Clancy was experiencing postpartum psychosis at the time.
0: A sheriff's deputy is in fair condition after being pulled from his patrol car by bystanders in Mecklenburg County following a crash there. Caitlin Wynn was one of those who came to the deputy's rescue.
5: He smashed his window, and when they pulled him out at first, he wasn't coherent. He was out of it, but then he came to. Someone was like, "Oh, fire," and we saw the gas leaking or oil, whatever it was. And so we moved him back, and then we came inside.
0: The deputy's expected to be okay. 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
8: 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Middays here starting at 11 o'clock Monday through Friday. It's Town Talk. We also have the local skinny and local news. 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

He's a ranch hand in a pinch, man. Hotter than the red on the cattle brand. Cause she's a gold digger with a quick trigger. A cast iron skillet swinging lid flipper. Now he's a double wide on the county line. Sipping on a six pack of Lone Star Light. She did him dirty, took him to the

horseback. Now he's a buckskin, 15 hands, 5-time team rope champion.

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0: Good Thursday morning. We start your day with partly to mostly cloudy skies and temperatures at around 70 degrees. We'll keep that cloud cover throughout the day with some isolated storms possible later, and highs will reach the upper 80s to around 90. After some storms early tonight, we'll have mostly cloudy skies and temperatures will drop to around 70 by Friday morning. Some scattered storms are possible later on Friday. Highs will reach the mid to upper 80s with more cloud cover. I'm meteorologist Grant Skinner in the NCN Weather Center.
1: 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We are right here with you. Thank you for making the choice to listen local to the music mix that you love.

0: I get up, get on up. I get up, get on up. Get up with me, Steve Lewis, on the weekday wake up, 6 till 9. Featuring, I know you're going to think I'm lying, but I'm not. At 6:40, at 7:40, I'll let you know the national day, what happened on this date, and who's on the birthday list. Then at 8, the latest local news and events with John Charles Rose. Oh, and of course, I'll tell you the color of the day. So get up, get on up. Get up, get on up. With me, Steve Lewis, on WIZS.
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0: Good Thursday morning. We start your day with partly to mostly cloudy skies and temperatures at around 70 degrees. We'll keep that cloud cover throughout the day with some isolated storms possible later, and highs will reach the upper 80s to around 90. After some storms early tonight, we'll have mostly cloudy skies and temperatures will drop to around 70 by Friday morning. Some scattered storms are possible later on Friday. Highs will reach the mid to upper 80s with more cloud cover. I'm meteorologist Grant Skinner in the NCN Weather Center.
1: 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Middays here starting at 11 o'clock Monday through Friday. It's Town Talk. We also have the local skinny and local news. 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
1: 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John Rose and Doc Askew of all the action for you in this regular season matchup. 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

0: News. I'm Mike Traley. Governor Josh Stein is asking for three new state election rules to be delayed pending review by the General Assembly. Stein said this at a recent bill signing.
1: They are scared of you and they are scared of your vote. Before I even took office, the General Assembly stripped oversight of our elections administration from the governor's office, where it has always been, and gave it to the state auditor, a Republican, where it has never been.
0: Washington correspondent Sagar Magani reports a federal judge is removing a major legal roadblock to President Trump's order for restricting mail voting.
2: A federal judge is lifting a major legal obstacle to President Trump's bid to limit mail voting in the midterm elections. The judge in Boston says she'll remove an injunction blocking the Postal Service from carrying out the president's executive order.
0: Doctors in North Carolina are preparing for more than just the usual back-to-school germs. Dr. Zachary Willis, a UNC Chapel Hill Associate Professor of Pediatric Infectious Diseases, tells CBS 17.
3: This is a great time to check with your primary care doctor to make sure the kids are all up to date on vaccines. For kids with conditions like asthma, that makes them more susceptible or more likely to get more seriously ill.
0: Asheville police say no longer will they have access to flock safety software after city council voted to terminate the city's contract for 11 license plate reader cameras. Council member Sage Turner said,
4: "My experience, six of us already voted to cancel Flock, and this is a additional movement to speed up the process. But to be clear, a majority of council has already voted to cancel Flock."
0: North Carolina officials are considering expanded toxicology testing for marijuana-impaired driving cases. 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
9: The Father, the Son, and the Holy Spirit, they are three in one, perfect unity in the Godhead, and yet very different roles.
10: 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I'm Ryan Hill.
9: I'm John Galantis. 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We're here with our host, Dr. Abadan Shah, and we want to hear from you as well. Make sure you text us, 252-429-6069. And if today's your first time ever texting the show, text today, TODAY, so you can join the conversation right this moment.
10: Dr. Shah, we've been in this conversation about the Trinity, and it feels like we've been in there for several episodes, but there's still so much that we don't understand. There's many different word pictures that we can try to use to craft it together, and as we've heard, as many metaphors or analogies as people try to pull out, you have just about as many heresies.
9: Well, it's a rabbit hole, right? It's one conversation opens up another, which opens up another. Yeah. And eventually you got to circle back to what is this Trinity? How does it work?
11: It is a difficult topic. I mean, I'll acknowledge that. I remember sitting in theology, systematic theology classes, and just wondering, it's like, how do you understand this? How can you get your mind wrapped around this concept that God is three and yet one? We don't worship three gods. We worship one God in three persons. I'm like, it doesn't make sense. It doesn't compute. Mm-hmm. This is mathematically impossible. One God in three persons. But it's not three gods. It's one.
10: Yeah.
11: But yet they're distinct. I'm like, oh my goodness.
10: How do you work that out?
9: And how do I worship this being?
10: Right.
11: By the way, just to tell you that this is the truth, the Trinity is the truth, is because there are false trinities out there. Mm. I mean, how do you know that there is a real Rolex out there. It's when you go to New York, especially near Chinatown, and they sell you a Folex.
9: You know the real thing when you got it.
11: Oh yeah, when you hear somebody sell you that watch, they tried it with me. Or what are those glasses? You know,
10: Oakleys.
11: Yep. That Folex.
10: I got a pair of Folex when we went to New York City one time. I did. They sold them out of a trash bag.
11: Really?
9: Oh, yeah. Ryan.
10: It was a guy carrying on a big bag of sunglasses.
9: Why did you buy it?
10: Because they were $10, and I wanted a chance to say I got a fake pair of sunglasses in New York City.
9: Folex out of a trash bag?
10: Yeah.
9: Are you embarrassed?
10: No. I was in high school. What do I care?
11: Does it really say Folex?
10: No, the logo looks very similar, but if you look at them side by side, you can tell
9: they're
10: different.
9: It's a little bit different. Yeah, they don't want to get their behind sued.
10: Just different enough. They're like, no, see, it's different. Yeah. But at a glance, you wouldn't know.
9: I did buy, I didn't buy it, but I was with a friend who was about to buy a CD off of a peddler. He was like, he came and harassed us. He was like, hey, yeah, you want to listen? I was like, I'm good, man. He was playing it. He was like, oh, you can't listen for free. You got to buy it. And my friend was like, oh, okay, I guess I'll buy it.
11: So he bought it?
9: No, she was about to. And I was like, Lindsay, come on. And I took her by the arm, and the dude got angry.
11: With you?
9: Yeah, don't play with my bread, son. Don't play with my bread. Just keep walking.
10: Selling a CD on the street is wild.
9: In 2016.
10: A CD is
9: 2016.
10: Crazy.
9: I was like, what am I going to play that on, man? Anyway, nothing at all to do with the Trinity, but that's my New York story.
11: I mean, but that tells you that since there is a real deal, you will have the fake deal.
9: That's right.
10: Yeah, that's a great point. If there's a phony or if there's a knockoff, it's got to have a real version.
11: Exactly.
9: Yeah.
11: And
9: yeah.
11: So also with the Trinity. You know, in Hinduism, they have the Trinity, but it's a fake Trinity. So also, you know, in the Bible, there is the fake Trinity of Satan, of course, the Antichrist, and of course, you know, the false prophet.
9: Yeah.
11: In the Book of Revelation. I mean, that's your Trinity.
9: It's a great logically consistent illustration to look to, that you can't have knockoffs without a true, genuine original.
11: Yeah. Absolutely.
9: Yeah.
11: And that's a good, just a side note to mention, that how do you know that the Trinity, the idea of the Trinity is true? It's because you have a lot of fake Trinities out there in different religions. Yeah. And so that's one thing to mention on the side.
10: Yeah.
11: But when it comes to the fact that God is Trinity, there are two important distinctions regarding the Trinity. And the first is what's known as the economic Trinity. It has nothing to do with economics, like managing money. But here we're referring to the different ways the Father, the Son, and the Holy Spirit act as they relate to each other and the world. That's the meaning of economic Trinity. In creation, God the Father spoke the creative words. God the Son did the work of creation. And God the Holy Spirit was the presence that was active in the whole process. So God the Father spoke, God the Son did, and God the Holy Spirit supervised.
9: So you can still say God created the heavens and the earth, but all three persons of the Trinity did something different than one another.
11: Absolutely. That's economic Trinity. Now, the same thing can also be demonstrated in our redemption. God the Father planned the salvation. God the Son obeyed the Father and came to redeem us. And God the Holy Spirit was present. He was present at baptism, and he was active during the whole process of Jesus's ministry on earth, and then he came to take over in Acts chapter 1 verse 8. The Holy Spirit will come upon you with all power, and you will be my witnesses. So even in redemption, it's not the same thing. You know, the Father didn't die for you on the cross, but the Father is the one who came up with the plan of salvation. The plan of salvation was not so-called hatched in the Trinity.
9: Right.
11: Like they all put their heads together and say, what can we do?
9: They had like a think tank or something like that.
11: No.
10: Let's strategize
9: like
10: this.
9: Like a brainstorm, a synergy, like meeting.
11: Okay, well, let's just throw some ideas around, guys. What can we do?
9: Did anybody promote synergy at all in the Trinity?
11: No. Yeah, I remember years ago when I came to this town in 1998, and then as a pastor in 99, there was a gentleman in our church, and I used to go on visitation with him. And I remember one day, this is like 2003, 2002 or something. He said, Abaddon, I'm thinking of the word synergy.
10: Like, oh.
11: Okay. He said, that is the word. And I read it in the newspaper, see, the word synergy. I mean, that's what is needed, synergy. And I was like...
9: To this day, I still don't think I really synergy. Know what synergy is. I think it's just synergy. Like super organized efficiency or something.
11: I guess.
9: I don't know what it is supposed
10: synergy,
9: to be.
10: Like the energy you get from coming together?
9: It's the energy you get from sinning.
10: Oh,
9: somebody out there, somebody out there who was like a mogul in the 90s and the early 2000s, please comment and let us like text in and let us know what exactly was synergy.
10: Yeah.
9: Has nothing to do with the Trinity.
11: No, nothing to do with Trinity.
10: It's interesting, though, when you talk about the economic Trinity, the economic roles within the Trinity, that it seems to follow a similar pattern in creation and redemption. God the Father is the originator. Mm-hmm. Jesus, God the Son, is the doer, the active one. And then God the Holy Spirit is sort of this supervisory, I'm kind of making sure all of this happens and superseding all of it.
11: Mm-hmm. And he makes it happen.
10: Yeah.
11: He actually puts it into action.
10: Yeah.
11: You know, just like in a human family, the father is in charge, the son obeys the father. So also God the Father is in charge in the Trinity. He is in charge in the Trinity. The Trinity is not like they sit equally and go, okay, so everybody gets a vote and sometimes... The Father wins out, and sometimes the Son, and sometimes the Holy Spirit kind of, you know, works with the Son or with the Father against the Son. It's not like that.
9: Right.
11: The Father is in charge. The Son obeys the Father. So also, you know, the Holy Spirit is obedient to both.
9: Yeah, and if you're listening to that and that sort of rubs you wrong, we talked about this yesterday, about mm-hmm. how some people really, really don't like the idea of Jesus being subservient to his Father and the Holy Spirit being subservient to both. But at the same time, this is not a hierarchy of value or of essence, right? Mm-hmm. This is not a hierarchy of who's really God and who's like a lesser demigod.
11: Right. Essence, they are equal.
9: Mm-hmm.
11: Roles, they are distinct.
10: Yeah.
11: And these roles are not temporary. We also covered that last week
9: mm-hmm.
11: or yesterday in 1 Corinthians chapter 15, 24. Then comes the end when he delivers the kingdom to God the Father, when he puts an end to all rule and all authority and power, for he must reign. Talking about Jesus, the second person of the Godhead. He must reign till he has put all enemies under his feet. The last enemy that will be destroyed is death. For he has put, quoting from the Old Testament, for he has put all things under his feet. But when he says all things are put under him, it is evident that he who put all things under him is accepted. Now, when all things are made subject to him, then the Son himself will also be subject to him who put all things under him, that God may be all in all.
9: Mm-hmm.
11: Now, there are people out there who don't like this idea of the eternal functional subordination of the Son, and they jump to that God may be all in all. Wait a minute. The line right before that is, then the Son himself will also be subject to him who put all things under him. This is eternity, and Son will subject himself to the Father for all eternity. There is a period in which he is the active agent, the front and center agent, who is conquering and defeating evil and all the agents of evil. But once he has put all of them under his feet, this battle has to happen. And that's what Revelation is about,
10: mm-hmm.
11: right? Once this battle is done, he turns the kingdom over to the Father, and he himself subjects himself to the Father.
9: I think people see obedience as I have to obey my superior, and they get that. I think they get hung up there. And my question, I guess, is like with a husband and wife or with a boss and an employee, you've got someone who is in role distinct, right? A husband and wife may have a disagreement, but in a godly home, ultimately the decider will decide. In the Godhead, there's no disagreement.
11: Right.
9: So what is the function of him, Jesus, obeying his Father? Like, how does it function of, hey, he's obedient, he's subservient, even though they can't disagree? You know what I'm saying?
11: Right.
9: Like, why is it important? If they can't disagree, they will always be in perfect agreement and unity.
10: Why does it matter that one is subservient?
9: Yes.
10: If they're in perfect unity?
11: Well, I mean, it's set the pattern for us.
9: Mm.
10: Yeah.
11: Right?
9: Okay.
11: I mean, God being Father and God the Son being the Son is not modeled after us.
9: Mm-hmm.
11: we are modeled after him,
10: right,
11: after the triune God. The whole idea of father, son, and mother, and daughter, and children, and grandchildren, the whole idea is coming from the Trinity.
10: Mm-hmm. Mm-hmm.
11: We have it backwards. So that's why the Muslims don't get it, or Muhammad did not understand. He's like, God the Father, God the Son. You got to have a mother. Mm-hmm. Okay, Mary is the mother.
9: So that's the natural.
11: She was the child of the Holy Spirit. That's so you Christians have God, you know, having sexual intercourse with a virgin and all that. It's like, no, you're misunderstanding that.
9: Mm-hmm.
11: She was a child of the Holy Spirit. She was a virgin the whole time. But all that said, the whole idea of God the Father, God the Son, God the Holy Spirit gives us a model on how we organize our lives,
10: mm-hmm,
11: and how we live.
10: Kind of what we said up top. If there's an imperfect version, there's got to be a perfect version. Like we're as families, as family units, right, we are imperfect people. We have imperfect relationships, but it reflects a perfect reality.
11: Absolutely.
9: Jesus's obedience to the Father is to teach us obedience to him. Sort
11: absolutely.
9: Of.
11: Yeah, yeah, absolutely. And also to bring some kind of a pattern in our homes.
10: Mm-hmm.
11: Like children are to obey their parents, especially dad. That's also coming from this. Why is our world in such a mess? It's because families are falling apart.
9: I think that's a really interesting way to look at it that I've even myself have never thought about before, where like if Jesus were to say, hey, obey your parents, obey your superiors, I don't have to because I'm the king. I'm God.
10: Mm.
9: Sure, we would still do it. But that's not what he does. He says, right, do as I'm doing.
11: Yeah.
10: Mm-hmm.
9: Yeah. And that's just a side of God that I never think about, that God, yeah, is obedient.
11: The family unit, you know, if that family unit falls apart,
9: mm-hmm,
11: culture, civilizations will fall apart. God is a family.
9: Mm-hmm.
11: The Trinity is that family, except it's not a family as in multiple people, mm-hmm, it's a family of multiple persons, but still one God.
10: Mm-hmm.
11: Gives us the pattern on how our family should be organized. That's why the enemy went against the family. He turned, oof, Adam and Eve against each other. He caused one son to kill the other. Cain killed Abel. Mm-hmm. I mean, imagine. He went after that nucleus,
9: mm-hmm,
11: that family. Why? Because he hates the family, which is the Trinity.
10: Yeah. Wow. Yeah. That changes the way you read Genesis.
11: Oh, yes, absolutely.
9: I think it also sheds light on yesterday's discussion, because we talked about the roles of men and women yesterday a great deal. And I think for someone who's just joining the conversation, like, for the first time, maybe that came out of left field, but I think this really solidifies what we're talking about as far as our families go, being modeled on that.
11: After that the Trinity. Yeah. Absolutely, absolutely. Yeah. And Satan did not give up on that. When Jesus came, lived a perfect sinless life, and at 30-some years of age, he begins his ministry, baptized by John. Why? Not because he was a sinner, but so that it would fulfill all the requirements and set the pattern for us.
9: Mm-hmm.
11: Although our baptism has a different, deeper meaning, we're baptized into Christ Jesus, not John's baptism, like the Ephesians. But then what happens to him?
9: Mm-hmm.
11: Immediately he is thrown into the wilderness. As the Gospel of Mark says, he is like shoved into the wilderness to be tempted by the devil.
9: Yeah.
11: And how does the devil tempt him? How does Satan tempt him? Well, he tempts him by telling him to abandon the plan that Father gave him,
10: mm,
11: to bow before him, and he'll get all the kingdom. Mm-hmm. You want all the kingdom, right? Isn't that what you're going to do in the end? You're going to deliver the kingdom to God the Father when he puts an end to all rule and all authority and power? And that's what you came. I'll give them to you. Just got to bow to me because they belong to me.
10: Again, trying to splinter the family. The family.
9: Yeah.
11: The family. And it didn't work.
9: Yeah.
11: And then the other thing is, you know, turn these, and I'm kind of switching the order, turn these stones into bread. No, Jesus said it very clearly, man shall not live by bread alone, but by every word that proceeds from God.
9: Mm-hmm.
11: How was creation made? By the word of the Father.
10: Mm-hmm.
11: To go against that word and to make your own bread out of stones would be blasphemous. So he said, no, I'm not going to listen to you.
9: Mm-hmm.
11: And then finally, you know, jump off, commit suicide. But hey, guess what? Your angels will swoop in and just pick you up. You won't die. And what a show. Mm-hmm. You'll put on a show for the people and they will all fall before you. Well, my father didn't send me here to put on a show. He sent me here to die on the cross. Mm-hmm. See how he tried to divide daily? And I'm talking to listeners and our viewers right now. Daily, the enemy will come to get you to disobey God, to follow your heart, to follow your thoughts. I'll say this is everything I have, and I hope you get it, whoever you are, wherever you are. Your emotions, your thoughts are probably, unless they are submitted to the Lordship of Jesus Christ, they are the worst things that can happen to you.
10: Mm.
11: You follow your heart, it will lead you right in the pit of hell. I'm not saying you lose your salvation, but it'll bring disaster upon disaster.
10: Mm. Yeah.
11: You allow your thoughts to overrun you instead of praying and bringing every thought into captivity to the obedience of Christ. Those thoughts are arrows of the enemy.
9: Yeah, I think it's one of the biggest lies, one of the most harmful lies Disney ever taught us is to follow your heart. Because inside, you're a beautiful person. You're wise. You're virtuous. Mm-mm. And we forget that the Bible says that inside, you're wicked.
10: Yeah.
11: Yeah, and he was telling Jesus to follow his heart.
9: Mm-hmm.
11: Follow your heart.
10: Yeah.
11: And Jesus said, no, absolutely not. Yeah. And then later on, he tried again with Peter. Hey, look, you ought not to talk like this. And what did Jesus say to him?
10: Get behind me, Satan.
11: Be Satan. Mm-hmm. He called him Satan because Satan was going to use Peter to try to get Jesus to not do what he came to do, which is to obey his father.
10: Yeah.
11: You know, my food is to do the will of my father.
9: Mm-hmm.
10: mm-hmm.
11: And he was going to use Peter. He said, come on, Jesus being fully God, would he listen to this mere mortal Peter, the fisherman Peter? The open mouth, insert foot, Peter, he's not going to listen. Also remember, he was fully man.
10: Yeah.
11: He was fully man, tempted in all things as we are. So what if Jesus would have listened to Peter and said, Peter, you're right. I'm going to back down for right now.
9: Mm.
11: Imagine what would happen.
10: Mm.
11: The entire Trinity would have, I don't know, imploded, exploded.
9: Yeah.
10: An unraveling.
11: Unraveled?
10: Yeah.
9: Yeah, absolutely.
11: I have that.
9: You said earlier that there was two models. There was two distinctions of the Trinity. We talked about one, the economical one. What is the second one?
11: The second is immanent Trinity, which is this. Even without us or the world, God the Father has, is, and will always be, okay, God the Father. God the Son has, is, will always be God the Son. And God the Holy Spirit has, is, will always be God the Holy Spirit. And there are several passages for that, but you know, you can read on your own time, which is Ephesians 3, 14, 15, Philippians 2, 5 through 11. What we're saying is that God does not change. This is how it is going to be.
9: So these two, economical and immanent, they're not in conflict with each other?
11: No, they're not conflict.
9: Okay.
11: They're simply two very important things to remember.
9: Got you. Mm-hmm. Got you.
11: To see that subordination in the Trinity, but also to see the permanency in their roles.
10: Mm-hmm. Yeah.
11: Is very important.
10: This is how they relate to one another and how they interact, how we see their interaction through creation, through redemption. And that interaction has always been and will always be.
11: Yeah.
9: Yeah.
10: Okay.
11: You know, initially we talked about the, how best can you understand the Trinity? And people have used all kinds of illustrations, you know, the Batman illustration or the water ice cubes, steam ice cube illustration or the clover leaf, you know, the three leaves in the clover. Throughout history, people have tried other things as well.
9: Mm-hmm.
11: There is the psychological model, which is probably the classical model, goes all the way back to Augustine, the church father at Hippo, you know, the great theologian. He compared it to the unity and the diversity of the human self. So you have the mind, the heart, and the will. So you have reason, emotion, and action.
9: But it's all me.
11: It's all me.
10: It's all me.
11: I don't know.
9: Yeah.
10: I can see that. I can see how that gets closer than maybe some of the models that we were talking about.
11: Right.
10: There is a little bit of a breakdown because
9: my mind and my emotions
10: is not complete.
11: Yeah.
10: It doesn't stand on its own. So
11: but God the Son is fully God.
10: Right.
9: And my mind and my emotions are often at conflicts with one another. Yeah. You know, I'm usually battling it out between the two. But yeah. I mean, I guess I can see the two, the three parts of myself.
10: It'll stand just like any other one will. It'll fall apart at various points.
11: Jonathan Edwards compared it to the human psyche, where you have the self-image, and the relationship between the two.
9: I don't like that one as much.
11: Yeah, Jonathan Edwards, he was good in The Awakening. But let me just say, Jonathan Edwards was a brilliant man.
9: Oh, yeah.
11: So I shouldn't be making fun of him.
9: It's just me. Hey, look, sometimes you strike out.
11: Yeah, he struck out there. The proponents of the social model consider this to be on the border of modalism.
9: I was sort of,
10: it's kind of leaning that way.
9: I was sort of thinking that, too, like, sometimes it's this, and sometimes it's that.
10: Yeah.
11: So the social model, this is a relational analogy for the Trinity. And the key difference is the emphasis on the persons and not aspects.
9: It's on on who these persons of the Godhead are.
11: Yeah. Compared to the unity of the mind, heart, and will of three people. I don't know. The proponents of psychological model consider this to be on the border of tritheism.
9: Like three gods.
10: It's three gods.
11: Yeah. So the psychological versus the social, they're not ready to shake hands.
9: Pros and cons of each, I guess.
11: Yeah.
9: Mm-hmm.
11: He said, which one do you go with? I think they both have some things worth, taking.
9: Mm-hmm.
11: But still, they don't.
9: Do you think this is just going to be a doctrine that we wrestle with for eternity?
11: I think so.
9: Yeah.
10: Yeah.
9: Are you okay with that?
11: I'm okay.
9: Like, personally?
11: Because people think that in heaven, they'll understand everything.
10: Yeah. Mm-hmm. I will gain all knowledge.
11: It's like, no.
10: No.
11: No.
10: You're going to be there for eternity. Imagine how, not that heaven would ever be boring, but if you just gain all knowledge, you just kind of sit there and know everything.
11: Yeah.
10: But what if we know and learn and discover and grow and throughout all of eternity?
11: Yeah. I don't think you will immediately either become brilliant like Einstein or something, or, we may have a better understanding, said David, our engineer here. And I think so.
10: Yeah.
11: I think, I also believe, and maybe later on we can cover that, I also believe that how we live and grow in this life sets us up for the life to come on how we will live.
10: Mm.
11: And grow. So in this life, you have zero desire for the things of God, but you are saved, but you're not like, oh man, I really, but you're like, oh yeah, I go to church and stuff, but you know, hey, I know I'm saved because I know Jesus is my Lord and Savior. Okay, great. Well, can you come into the Bible study? Oh, I'm good. Then I don't think in heaven, all of a sudden you'll be like, oh, I'm ready to learn some theology now. I don't think so.
10: Yeah.
11: That's why in this life it's important to seek after the things of God.
9: Yeah, that's what Jesus said, right? He said, lay up for yourselves treasures in heaven, like do it here on earth.
11: Right.
9: And who was it that Paul talked about, run the race now?
11: Yeah.
9: What you do here on this earth matters.
11: Absolutely. Because
9: I think that's a good wake-up call for Christians, because I think a lot of Christians think ultimately it doesn't really matter because on the other side it's a new slate.
10: Yeah.
9: Wipe clean.
10: I just got the get out of hell free card.
9: And
10: I get into heaven, so the rest of it's just icing.
9: It'll make God happy if I live a good, productive, wholesome life here on earth. But ultimately in heaven, that's when I get to start over. Yeah. But it's not the case. What we do here impacts our eternity.
11: Mm-hmm. Absolutely, it does. It impacts what rewards we get.
10: Mm-hmm.
11: It impacts how close we find ourselves to God. I mean, it'll just be great to be in heaven. Mm-hmm. Just say that.
10: Mm-hmm.
11: The alternative is not good.
9: Yeah.
11: To just be able to get to heaven. But I don't want to just get to heaven. I want to be so in tune with it. So when I get there, it may seem like, man, yep, this is what I was expecting. And it's so much, much, much, much more.
10: Mm-hmm.
11: And I have eternity now to explore this.
10: Yeah.
11: The nature of God,
10: mm-hmm.
11: the creation of God, the relationship with people, all of this, it's not enough.
9: That's right.
11: I mean, but there's some things I want to quickly point out to keep in mind as we kind of wrap up this conversation, if that's okay.
9: Yeah, yeah.
11: God's being and this is Wayne Grudem in his Systematic Theology talks about this, God's being is not divided into three equal parts belonging to three members of the Trinity.
9: Yeah, each one is not 33.333%.
11: Yeah. The personal distinctions in the Trinity are not something added on to God's real being. Here's God in his essence, not pat on all this other stuff.
10: Mm.
11: The persons of the Trinity are not just three different ways of looking at the one being of God.
9: Mm.
11: That would be modalism.
9: Mm-hmm.
11: And here's the fourth one that you need to keep in mind, says Wayne Grudem. There are three distinct persons, and the being of each person is equal to the whole being of God.
9: They don't add up to God.
11: No.
10: No.
11: It's not like 1 + 1 + 1, 3.
9: Yeah.
11: No. There are three distinct persons, but the being of each person is equal to the whole being of God.
10: Mm-hmm.
11: You say, well, that doesn't make any sense. It is like nothing we have ever experienced, but it is real.
10: Yeah, that's right. I love this discussion because in some ways it's like, that doesn't make any sense. And you're like, right, you're on the right track.
9: Yeah, now
10: it's good that you feel that way.
9: Yeah, now you're ready to dive in. Now you're ready to spend the rest of your life pursuing this truth and wrestling with this doctrine.
10: Yeah, and we've said it on the episode. You said it, Dr. Shaw, on a couple episodes back. Ultimately, we are finite beings. God is infinite. We should not be able to understand everything that he is. We should not be able to wrap our minds around God and praise God that he is bigger than our understanding.
9: That's right. That's right.
10: Guys, today's episode is so helpful in understanding how God relates to himself, how we relate to God, and what that means for our understanding of the world around us. And if today's episode has been a blessing to you, head on over to anywhere podcasting content can be found and go ahead and subscribe, follow the show. That way you can keep up to date with all future content episodes being released, and you can share that content with your loved ones as well. 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
9: That's right. 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
15: Thursday morning, we start your day with partly to mostly cloudy skies and temperatures at around 70 degrees. We'll keep that cloud cover throughout the day with some isolated storms possible later, and highs will reach the upper 80s to around 90. After some storms early tonight, we'll have mostly cloudy skies and temperatures will drop to around 70 by Friday morning. Some scattered storms are possible later on Friday. Highs will reach the mid to upper 80s with more cloud cover. I'm meteorologist Grant Skinner in the NCN Weather Center.
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5: 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We are right here with you. Thank you for making the choice to listen local to the music mix that you love.

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1: NCI News, I'm Mike Riley. South Carolina Senator Darlene Graham won the GOP nomination for the U.S. Senate this week. Her win came after an endorsement from President Trump. Western Carolina University professor Chris Cooper tells NCI News.
2: Surprise to me was the margin. It seemed like after that disastrous debate performance, maybe Ralph Norman would be able to do a little bit better. But at the end of the day, Trump's endorsement, the Graham name, the whole thing meant a 5-point victory.
1: Correspondent Ed Donahue reports on a major trial involving Meta have ended with a settlement.
3: Meta has agreed to pay $17 billion and add child safety measures to its Facebook and Instagram platforms to end a landmark trial over teen social media addiction and settle claims filed by 47 states.
1: Tropical storm Dolly has formed in the Atlantic. WITN meteorologist Jim Howard tells us.
4: Now, Hurricane Center holding that 70% right now over the next 7 days and not exactly racing along.
1: The governor, Josh Stein, announced Wednesday that Boater's World Manufacturing Group will create 179 new jobs in Beaufort County. Attila Nemkes is a Beaufort Community College Marketing and Public Relations Director. He tells WITN.
5: I think it's an opportunity for more of our students to stay local. So I think that's something that will help the county to thrive, that we have people who want to live here and have the opportunity now to live here.
1: A tragic fire has happened in Pakistan.
6: An investigation is being held into a fire at a hospital nursery in Pakistan after 14 newborn babies died in the blaze. Grieving families and the public sought answers about the cause of the fire and the safety measures at the major government facility in Islamabad.
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12: 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And that brings our time around to almost 11 o'clock. This is WIZS Henderson. Thank you for listening here on this Thursday, August the 27th, 2026. We have Town Talk coming up for you around Old Granville with our Bill Harris and guest host Mark Pace. Programming note, Vance County Friday Night Football, which is supposed to be on Friday night for the second week in a row to start the season, has been bumped up to tonight here on this Thursday evening because of the concern about weather tomorrow. Please join David Doc Askew and I, John Charles Rose, tonight for the pregame show at 10 minutes before 7 and the live play-by-play at 7 o'clock as the Vance County Vipers host South Granville. Coming up at 12:30 today, we'll speak with head coach Aaron Elliott of the Vipers. George Hoyle, Doc, and I'll be here in Studio A at that time. And right now, recorded for presentation at this time,
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16: Good morning and welcome to Town Talk. This is Around Old Granville, where we look at the places, people, things, and events that make up the history of Old Granville County. I'm Bill Harris, and joining us as always from the North Carolina room at Thornton Library in Oxford, it's Mark Pace. Good morning, Mark. How are you, sir?
17: Doing fine, sir. How about you?
16: I'm hanging in there like a hair in a biscuit.
17: Okay, well, good. I'm glad to hear that.
16: Usually on these shows, we go back to the 17th, 18th, 19th, early 20th century to talk about all sorts of historical events and people and places and things. But we've decided to do something a little different, something a little more recent. Events since 1960, things that Mark and I have actually lived through and may have some memory of.
17: Well, I mean, considering I was born in 1960, we can call it things that have happened in Mark's lifetime. How's that?
16: There you go.
17: Well, I mean, the idea being here, you know, sometimes, like you mentioned, we concentrate on things that happened 200, 250 years ago. We've done a lot of that here lately. And it's hard to think sometimes that, you know, history happens in our lifetime, too. Maybe things that we don't think of as being historic.
16: Sure.
17: But later on, or significant, turn out to be so. I always think about, there's about a five-year stretch from about 1967 to 1972. I would have been, from about the time I was 7 to 12. In that five-year time period in Vance County, in this area, including Granville County, Franklin, and Warren, Interstate 85 opened, the Henderson Mall opened, the new Mariah Parham Hospital opened, the school systems integrated, the school systems consolidated, the city and county school systems in some cases combined together. A new airport opened here. Vance Granville Community College opened. You know, and any of those things in and of themselves would be quite significant and were significant in the history of our area. And I just think, at the time, we didn't think about it. You know, you don't think of something like the opening of a mall, maybe, or a shopping center being that big of a deal, but it had real consequences for a place like Henderson, North Carolina. I mean, it changed the focus of the community from downtown out to Dabney Drive. It kind of ushered in the era of, you know, communities being more suburban and rural or out and outright urban. There was a change in tobacco and how tobacco was perceived, and its prominence started to diminish. There's just a lot of things going on, and, you know, just maybe it's time to reflect and talk about some of those things.
16: Well, I mean, we are talking about things that have happened 60-some years ago now.
17: Yeah, I know.
16: and you know, we'll go back and we'll start at 1960, and that was, you know, at that point, the strike was still going on at the cotton mills at that time, wasn't it? That was resolved in 1960, was it 60 or 61?
17: Yeah, basically it went from 59 to 61.
16: Yeah.
17: By 61, the strike had pretty much was over with. All in all, you would have to say that the strike was not a success. You know, the power of the union was broken. Of course, as we've talked about before on some other shows, that had significance not only for our area, but our state, and indeed the whole southern region of the United States. The TikTok
18: it was a national news story.
17: Yeah, it was a national. It was a world news story. You know, ran in New York Times, Pravda, places like that, publications like that. And what it was is in the 50s, and in particularly the 40s and 50s, you know, the most powerful industry in the South was the textile industry. And by and large, it was not unionized, and there had been a long history of antagonism between those who wanted to unionize the textile industry and those who didn't. And so one of the most prominent strikes was the Henderson strike, began in 1959, and the textile workers union, they didn't win the strike. Well, that had national significance because after that time, North Carolina got a reputation of a state that was not necessarily union-friendly. You know, it's called a right-to-work state. And, you know, after that, you see the explosion of places like, for instance, RTP, Research Triangle Park. And so a lot of industries, and not just textile, R&D, things like that, computers, IBM, Boeing, all, they moved to North Carolina. And part of the motivation to move here was... The what?
18: As a direct result of that strike?
17: Well, it's kind of it was kind of precedent setting in a way, you know. Like I said, it was if the biggest union in the biggest industry in the South couldn't make it, then that was precedent setting.
18: Okay.
17: Now, if the consequences for Henderson is, you know, obviously, you know, Harriet Henderson in particular was from 1898 to 2001, well over a century. Was the single largest employer in Vance County. At one point in the early 1960s, they were employing something like 1,100 to 1,200 people. And, you know, so much of the local economy came off of that. So, you know, and that's a significant event, too, because when Harriet Henderson closed up operations in 2000 and 2001, it had severe economic consequences for Henderson and Vance County, consequences that, you know, that's a generation ago, and we're still dealing with the consequences of it.
18: And you tie that in with the a demise of the tobacco industry, the demise of Roses as a locally owned corporation. Kind of had it was kind of a snowball effect.
17: It did. You know, the thing with Roses, though, I mean, of course, Henderson was known far and wide for being the hometown of Roses. Now, Roses was actually founded in Henderson in 1915 by Paul Howard Rose. Matter of fact, their first store was in Henderson. Their second one was in Oxford in 1916, Roxboro in 1917, Lewisburg in 1918, and Roanoke Rapids. And from there, they eventually, I think at their peak, they had 175 stores. What happened to them, though, was, you know, with the growth of Walmart, Kmart, and Walmart, you know, they were kind of a regional thing, and they had difficulty competing with the with Walmart. They actually went into Chapter 11 bankruptcy in 1993. They weren't in bankruptcy long. They came out of it after 2 years in 1995, and then in 1997, they were purchased by Variety Wholesalers. And they're still in business, and they still, you know, some of the stores continue to operate under the Roses name, even though they're owned by Variety Wholesalers. But they continue to make a profit, and they continue to function. But, you know, that was a hit for Henderson in the late 1980s and early 1900s. J.P. Taylor left. Of course, I mentioned Harriet Henderson, but there were, with the demise of the textile industry, there were some other significant textile plants that were located in Henderson, New Southern Dye, AmeriCal, soft spun, the bag and mill, Continental, hosiery, some of those closed up, you know. And so there were economic consequences for it. We're kind of getting a little ahead of ourselves because we were talking about the 60s.
18: Yeah.
17: You know.
18: But it also goes to show that there's a, you can draw a line from 1960 and that strike all the way up to, you know, 2001, when Harriet Henderson went out of business. So there's a linear line here that can be followed from that date to now. which just kind of shows how history flows and things like that. But, you know, it's not all bad. I mean, we've talked about these things that are not great news for the area. But at the same time, there's been some wonderful things that have happened. You know, like the airport, like I-85, the expansion of, and I am getting ahead of myself here, the expansion of Wake County into Southern Granville and Southern Franklin and all the growth that it's provided. So, you know, those are good things that have happened. That growth hasn't reached Vance or Warren yet, but that's probably only a matter of time.
17: when Raleigh finally annexes Vance County. It's significant that we picked 1960 as well, because there another significant event that happens that year is the first stretch of Interstate 85 from Warren County, about where the Wise exit is. It was 18 miles to Henderson, North Carolina, opened. Now, that was one of the earliest stretches of Interstate 85. When it came down and ended in Henderson, it became part of 158 bypass, which was a four-lane bypass. And then once you left Henderson, it was two-lane to on to Oxford and Roxboro and points west. In December of 1970, there was a three-mile stretch of 85 from about Dabney Drive up until that was opened up to access North Carolina Road. That was in December 1970. And then in September of 71, the stretch of 85 from Oxford to Henderson opened up. And then finally, and I remember this because we were on a school field trip when I was in sixth grade, on January the 13th, 1972, the final missing link of Interstate 85 opened. This was actually a big political issue at the time, because Interstate 85 had been pretty much completed all the way from Atlanta to, it ends up there at Petersburg when it comes in Interstate 95, right in Petersburg. But the one stretch that hadn't opened was the one from Oxford to just on the other side of Butner, Creedmoor. And it was called the missing link. And it was, like I said, it was quite controversial because the road had become very busy by then, and it was actually fed into Business Highway 15, which was only a two-lane road that ran from Oxford to Creedmoor. And you went through that area in there. It was very dangerous. There were a number of car crashes, number of fatal car crashes. There was a great deal of frustration here in Granville County and in the whole general area when they were going to actually open up the new Interstate 85. It's interesting. There was a man who ran for Congress. He got elected, as a matter of fact. His name was Nick Galifianakis.
18: I remember him.
17: Yeah, and I think his nephew was Zach Galifianakis.
18: Right,
17: the
18: exactly.
17: Actor.
18: Yes.
17: Anyway, he was a young lawyer from Durham, and he ran for Congress, and he got elected. And to draw attention to the fact that the missing link had not been finished, he actually walked from Durham to Henderson as kind of a PR thing. And it's interesting because later on, in 1972, he ran for Senate against a man named Jesse Helms. And Jesse Helms had never run for political office before. And, of course, Helms won. But the significance of 85 can't be overstated because, you know.
18: Because it's the corridor from Birmingham, Alabama to Richmond, Virginia.
17: Well, I mean, it's just as significant as we've talked about it before, Bill, like with the railroad coming through in the 1830s and 1840s in this area. I mean, it really opened things up.
18: Right.
17: You know, I mean, if you think about it, I mean, not that they're not four-lane highways and things like that in places like Nash County, I mean, like Franklin County. But, you know, it is an interstate highway. The interesting thing about it, if you look for the original plans for Interstate 85, it was actually supposed to go around the eastern side of Henderson, come around like to Gilbert, go down to Kittrell and keep on going and come out around Wilson and kind of take up the route from there and go to Durham. And it wound up, if you look at it today, it took a dog leg and went from Henderson due west to Oxford and then headed down south from Oxford to Durham. And it's always been stated that the powers that be lobbied long and hard and quite a great deal of effort to make sure that Oxford got included on Interstate 85.
18: And at this point, We'll take a time out and we'll come back and we'll talk about more significant events. Since 1960, on Around Old Granville, this is Town Talk.
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18: Welcome back to Around Old Granville on Town Talk. I'm Bill Harris. Mark Pace is with us from Thornton Library in Oxford as we talk about events that have happened in the area since 1960. We were talking about I-85 and its significance, and you tied that back to the railroad. And I think another significant event was the removal of the railroad from the area.
17: Yeah, particularly in the 82, 83, 85 time period. What happened, a lot of these railroads locally just weren't profitable. You know, there was a spur line that ran from Franklin to Lewisburg.
18: Yeah.
17: There was a line that ran, there were the competing lines that ran from Durham to Henderson, which was a southern railroad that ran through Oxford to Dabney, to follow Dabney Drive in Henderson. There was Seaboard Railroad that ran from Durham up to Oxford around Dickerson Station, Seaboard into Henderson. And those lines were taken up. As a matter of fact, even the main north-south route that used to run through Henderson for Seaboard only goes as far as Ridgeway now. You know, and so, but I think that's part of the change in times. You know, that was, Henderson, you look at places like Henderson, Littleton, Norlina, Rocky Mount, places like that, Franklinton, they were railroad towns, you know.
18: Right.
17: That's how they came into being. Of course, a lot of that started to change in the 60s, particularly with the coming of, you know, the increase in interstate highways and infrastructure. Speaking of infrastructure, don't want to forget to mention that the Henderson-Oxford Airport opened up in late 1971.
18: That's right.
17: And that was actually, that was spearheaded by a man named John K. Nelms, who also was a developer here in Granville County that was very influential in having the interstate highway come through Granville County. Also, along in that time period, we have to talk about education. Of course, well,
18: before we get to education, we were talking about the railroad. There was a big train derailment that happened.
17: I don't remember
18: the exact year.
17: I think it was 1985 because it was an Amtrak train that crashed in Kidder.
18: Right.
17: Yeah. Well, it's interesting because right along where it happened in 1942 during World War II, there had been a severe train crash. A freight train had run into a passenger train. That actual route was one of the main north-south routes during the Second World War. As a matter of fact, it was considered so important that at the bridge over Tar River, there was actually a guardhouse there with an armed guard. You know, if somebody wanted to really do some domestic terrorism or mess up the train, you know, the train system in the eastern United States, they, you know, there were places like that that were real choke points. But the interesting thing about the Amtrak train wreck, that was in Kittrell, in 85, something like 50 people were injured. Amazingly, nobody died in it.
18: And imagine what it would have been like if it had derailed at the bridge.
17: Oh, it's unbelievable, because they had they still had 33,000 feet of track were torn up. And the interesting thing about it was, of all things, they were actually doing a rescue drill in Vance County. They were doing a practice run for a, in case there was a natural disaster or something like that. So the personnel were kind of already in place when it happened.
18: I remember that now. Yeah, I remember that. That's true.
17: You know, that was just one of those things. It's one of those things that happened. I remember in the early 80s, there were a lot of things like that that were kind of going on and in the news.
18: The Briley brothers that escaped to Warren County.
17: I always think about July 4th of 1981. That was when the Hells Angels, about 500 Hells Angels, decided to have a summer a July the 4th picnic on Carr Lake in Vance County. Do you remember that one?
18: Oh, yeah, I do remember that.
17: That was one, again, we're kind of getting ahead of ourselves here, but I did, the Briley brothers, I really remember the Briley brothers because...
18: They escaped from Central Prison in Raleigh.
17: No, actually, I think they escaped from Mecklenburg correction. Yeah, because, see, they were convicted in Virginia. It was three brothers. It was Linwood, J.B., and they had a younger brother named Anthony. Now, these three guys, and they had an accomplice, a guy named Meekins, I think was his name. And it's just unbelievable because they went on a murderous tear in Richmond in 1979, and they are responsible for the deaths of somewhere between 13 and 21 people. This is on the level of the Manson family, quite frankly.
18: Yeah, yeah.
17: If you look at the different ways in which they killed their victims, rifle, cinder block, baseball bat, knife, scissors, fork, pistols, in some cases, in a lot of cases, actually, once they had killed their victims, they would douse them with kerosene or gasoline and then set them on fire and burn the place down. I mean, these guys were about as bad as you could be. In 1979, they were convicted. They were sent to Mecklenburg Correctional up there in, it's on the other side of Baskerville, on the other side of Boynton. And I believe it was in October of 83. Yeah, it was 83. You're right. Two of the Briley brothers and four other guys that were on death row, there were six of them, they broke out of the facility. It still remains the largest prison escape in U.S. history. And of course, I remember at the time, because everybody was on edge, there were sightings of them in Warren County. Eventually, what happened was all six of them headed north. Four of them got as far as Vermont, and they didn't make it. They were captured. Two of the two Briley brothers, Linwood and J.B., actually had gone to Philadelphia to stay with an uncle there and lay low. And I think the FBI or the authorities had tapped their uncle's phone, and that's how they found out they were there and captured them. One was executed in October of 1984, and James was executed in April of 1985.
18: I remember it really well because when that happened, we had a guy there at the radio station named Frank Bellflower, who was our news director, and he had to go up to Warrenton to broadcast live. I mean, because everybody was scared. And he called me at the station and said, look, I need you to go to my apartment, break in and get my wallet so I can buy lunch at Hardee's.
17: And
18: so I had to go over to his apartment there in Henderson. I had to break into his apartment, get his wallet, drive to Warrenton. And my mom was like, you can't go to Warrenton. The Briley brothers are there. They'll get you. And so she was scared of that. But I drove up there and dropped it off and managed to escape the dreaded Briley brothers. Yes, I managed to escape. But
17: I have a Warrenton story, too. I was a starving artist at the time. I was in college, and, you know, I would take money for, you know, any kind of commission I could get. And I was doing pen and ink sketches over in Warrington at the time, and a friend of mine asked me to do a pen and ink sketch of his neighbor's house. But they wanted to give it to him as a going away gift, as a surprise gift. So I had to go over there and take a picture of the house and look at it, but I had to go across the street and hide behind a tree to take the picture and look at the house without letting it out, you know, the secret.
18: Right.
17: And I remember I was hiding over behind the tree, and a lady came by and saw me hiding behind the tree taking pictures, and she about went ballistic. Because that was the same day the Briley brothers had escaped in Warrington, you know, that been reported in Warrington. But
18: Were they ever actually in Warrington?
17: I don't think so. I think they headed north. I mean, it was one of those things where, you know, they were reported to be everywhere. I didn't think of it at the time, but and later on, and particularly like in researching for the program here, I did not realize how brutal they were. Everyone had good cause to be very scared of them. I mean, they did some very brutal things. Matter of fact, two of their victims that they were able to testify, they had actually tied up and had doused them with kerosene and had lit a match. And but they managed to escape and get out of their house before the house burned down. I mean, that's the kind of thing you're talking about there.
18: All right. Well, this is where we'll take our second break, and we'll come back with more from 1960 onwards here on Around Old Granville. This is Town Talk.
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18: Welcome back to Around Old Granville on Town Talk. I'm Bill Harris, joined by Mark Pace from the North Carolina Room, Thornton Library in Oxford. We're talking about more recent events. If you consider from 1960 on recent, we've touched on a lot of things that have happened. One thing I wanted to make sure that we did mention, and we may have to expand this to another episode, was the fire at Vance Hotel.
17: Oh, gosh. You know, there was a stretch there where there were a number of fires. I always remember when I was a kid growing up, Winn-Dixie, that was in downtown Henderson, caught on fire. That was in 1971, Safeway caught on fire. Henderson High School caught on fire in April of 1968. Gosh, yes. Of course, in 86, Vance Hotel burned down. That had been somewhat anticipated. Gosh, I hadn't even thought about that. There were a large number of fires in the long time period there, weren't there?
18: There were, and you could go back to 1965 when there was the outbreak of forest fires, one that threatened Franklinton.

0: only one. There's only one that suffered damage. It came right up to the back door. It was a new residential section that had been built in Franklinton. And the fire came right up almost to their back door. And they had called out the National Guard to try and help the firefighters prevent it. And they were able to, at the last minute, save the save those houses. But that was apparently 1965 was a year where there were a lot of forest fires all over eastern North Carolina. I think there were some in western North Carolina as well. I would assume it was due to a drought, you would think, but I don't know that for sure. But that was a huge, huge fire. But I do remember the Vance Hotel fire. I remember that being a big deal. Weren't there, correct me if I'm wrong, but weren't there squatters living there at the time in the hotel that caused that fire?
1: I don't know. I remember it had kind of, of course, it had fallen down on hard times. They had, at one point, I think it was used as a church facility. Of course, it had finally, I think it closed in 76. They finally closed it for good then. You know, of course, in its heyday, it was one of the show places at Henderson.
0: Oh, yeah.
1: Don't forget, Eleanor Roosevelt stayed there when she came to Henderson, North Carolina in 1940. You know, because, you know, people got off the train right there. It was right across from the train station and the bus station there. I don't remember the particulars of it. I know this, the fire department had anticipated for quite some time, and they had a contingency plan in place that they thought that would be one of the buildings that if it ever caught on fire, that, you know, it would pretty much be a lost cause.
0: Yeah.
1: You know, that's certainly one that comes to mind.
0: It was definitely front page news on the Dispatch.
1: Yeah. I remember, too, that's also in a time period where, you know, downtown Henderson had really kind of declined from where it was in the 50s and 60s.
0: Which brings up a point I wanted to circle back around to.
1: Okay.
0: You mentioned the Henderson Mall.
1: Yeah.
0: Now, that opened in 1969. And
1: yeah, it opened in late July of 69. I remember that because we pestered our mom to death. Please take us to the mall opening. Please take us to the mall opening. And it was the last thing she wanted to do on a hot summer day. In 1969, but we went to Roses. I think I bought a little model of a PT boat, as a matter of fact.
0: Well, what I remember about the mall is, you know, growing up here in northern Franklin County, if my mom wanted to shop, she didn't go. She might run to Lewisburg for a quick stop at Leggett's or Rose Men's Shop or something like that. But if she was going to do significant shopping, she would go to downtown Henderson. That was just where you went if you lived
1: in Franklin County. Yeah.
0: But then the mall opened, and then everybody went to the mall. You know, so my mom quit going to downtown Henderson.
1: I remember when I was really little, you would go downtown. I'm talking about when I was 5, 6 years old, you would go downtown because you had A&P was downtown on one end of the Garnet Street, and then on the other end was Colonial Stores. And then you'd shop, we would go and, gosh, I remember I hate going shopping for clothes, but we'd try on shoes, we'd get shoes. And my mama always get like a size too big for shoes so we could wear it until it actually fit. And then we could wear it a little bit longer when it was a size too small. But that was the draw with the mall, though, and the shopping center. It was one, you could go to one place for all of it. Henderson Mall, when it opened in July 1969, something like 185,000 square feet. Roses alone was 50,000 square feet. Yeah. You had Roses, Leggett's, Penny's, a Big Star, which was the rebrand for Colonial. The grocery store was there. In 1974, there was even the cinema opened, remember?
0: Yeah, Nick Nance was there.
1: I remember when the cinema opened. That was in like. I think that was in the summer of 74 because the first movie they ever played there was The Way We Were with Barbra Streisand and Robert Redford. There's also a place where you went and hung out too.
0: Don't forget
1: that. It was a social center as well.
0: And it wasn't just for Henderson. I mean, like I said, you had people coming from Franklinton. uh,

0: from Warrington, from all over the area, it was a big deal because that meant, hey, we don't have to go to Raleigh and go to Cameron Village.
1: That's quite correct.
0: That was a huge impact on the entire region.
1: But it also, think about the consequence it had for that downtown Henderson, though.
0: Oh, yeah.
1: You know, I mean, I've always maintained that it changed the focus of the entire community. It doesn't happen just that. Those sort of things like that don't happen to Henderson. I mean, you know, there's many and many a town, you know, that lost their downtown business. You know, maybe people still go downtown because the post office is there, the library or the courthouse is. But, I mean, you know, that's just been
0: It's the same way in Lewisburg when they put Bickett Boulevard in and everybody moved out to Bickett Boulevard. You know, the downtown just went downhill.
1: But, you know, if you live long enough, everything comes back around. And there's a lot, like particularly here in Oxford, you know, there's a push to, you know, people are kind of coming back to downtown because they like the walkability of it and the slower pace and that sort of thing. By the way, don't forget, too, about a month after the mall opened, the Mammoth Mart opened in August of 1969. I don't know if you remember them or not, but they were out on Norlana Road.
0: Yeah, I do remember. I remember Mammoth Mart.
1: They were owned by King's Corporation, I think. And I think King's was eventually bought out by Rose's.
0: Well, Mammoth Mart was right there where Rose's is now on Norlana Road.
1: Yeah, it was. I remember that was about 100 degrees that day, too, and we pestered Mom to take us out there, too. And, of course, it's also something interesting about Henderson is there was starting to be a focus in Henderson, North Carolina, in that West Henderson, Dabney Drive area, you know, Rooney Creek Road, when the hospital went out there in 1966. And that's an interesting story, too. That's significant because we had segregated hospitals. We had Old Mariah Parham Hospital downtown on Chestnut Street, where I entered the world stage. In 1960, and there was also Jubilee Hospital, which was a newer African-American hospital that had been built in the early 1960s. Now, as part of the Civil Rights Movement, Civil Rights Act, Great Society programs, federal programs by Lyndon Johnson, Medicaid and Medicare, the stipulation was if you received Medicaid or Medicare, you could not discriminate. So one of the first barriers, particularly in this area, but in the southern United States, that got desegregated was not necessarily the school systems or businesses, but the hospitals. You have to take in mind, when the new Mariah Parham Hospital was constructed in 1966-67, that was integrated. They closed the old Jubilee Hospital, and that was, you know, the hospital system was integrated before the school system was. School system in Vance County was first integrated in 65-66, but it was based off of a program called Freedom of Choice, which whether you were black or white, you picked the school that you wanted to go to.
0: Right.
1: Well, just about everybody picked whatever school their particular race was associated with. I think there were, in 1965-66, at Henderson High School, there were 10 African-Americans that opted to go to school there. So there was not wide spread integration until it was actually federally mandated in 68, 69, and 70. Most systems like Warren County, Vance County, Grandma County, they pretty much adhered to integration. However, the exception was
0: Franklin County.
1: Yeah. So, which is interesting because they actually had to report to the federal government as part of their mandate. And to this day, my understanding is to this day, they still will, they still have to adhere to certain racial standards, federal standards, and report that every year to the federal government.
0: And back then, of course, you had two school systems in Franklin County. You had the Franklin County school system and then the Franklin system itself. And it wasn't until many years later that they came together under one system.
1: Yeah, and see, that's another vestige of segregation. Like, same thing in Vance County, because you had the Henderson City school system, and then you had the county school system.
0: Right.
1: You know, and like I give you a good example of that, talking about that same time period in 1968 that began construction of what was called the Consolidated County High School, what became Vance Senior High School, which is where I went to school, where I graduated in 79. But that was originally the county high school. What they did is you had individual schools like, say, Townsville, Dabney, Acock schools, where you went to school from first grade to 12th grade. Went to school with the same people. I think my mom's graduating class in Epson, there were like 22 people there, and she had gone to school with those 22 people since first grade. Well, what they did was they closed a lot of those county high schools, well, small high schools, and sent them to a consolidated county high school, which was called Vance County High School, as opposed to Vance Senior High School. Which was when they consolidated the Henderson City school system and the county school system. So just keep in mind, I know it sounds a little confusing, there was desegregation and then there was consolidation, but it was seen that with consolidation of city and county school systems, that had been a barrier that had helped to keep segregation in place.
0: And in some ways we see consolidation playing a role right now. I mean, the loss of Granville Central.
1: There were two high schools, Northern Vance and Southern Vance. That's not the case anymore. There's one consolidated county high school. You see that with the constriction of the public school system, with the rise of charter schools and private schools.
0: Absolutely. I mean, you know, I remember in the mid-70s when all that happened in Franklin County. They closed Epsom High School, Edward Best High School, Gold Sand High School, and sent all those kids to either Bund, Franklinton, or Lewisburg.
1: Yeah, and see, that was when, and by the early 70s, that's when you had busing being a big issue,
0: too. Oh, yeah.
1: There had been desegregation, but the rub was, how do we go about doing this? And you would take kids from maybe their neighborhood school and send them across the county to another place or another school, and that was contentious as well.
0: And, you know, a lot of things were changing in the late 60s, early 70s time period, and I think, you know, we're almost out of time for this program.
1: Bill.
0: I know. But one last thing, and we're going to pick this up again and talk about more of the event. But one event that I did want to mention real quickly, if we can take a minute or two to talk about this, was the emergence of Soul City.
1: Oh, gosh, we haven't even touched that because, see, that has consequences for the regional water system.
0: Yeah.
1: Which opened in 1976, and that's, you know, Henderson, Warren, and parts of Granville County. And that's a significant event in and of itself, too.
0: Absolutely.
1: Yeah, Soul City was an interesting, that was a concept of Floyd McKissick. This kind of grew out of some of the utopian ideas of the 1960s, I would call it. There were several planned cities throughout the United States. Most of them didn't work. The theory basically about Soul City was, because of its location, you know, it's kind of located halfway or generally so from RTP, Raleigh-Durham, from Norfolk, from Richmond, Petersburg, the infrastructure was there, the railroad system was there, Interstate 85 was there. And it was kind of seen, you've got to remember, by the year 2000, there was supposed to be something like 55,000 people that were supposed to be living in Soul City. Of course, that didn't happen. And that's an interesting dynamic, too, because politics makes for strange bedfellows sometimes. And it was interesting to me, some of the people and groups that were supportive of Soul City and some of the people who were not supportive of Soul City and thought it was a government boondoggle and a waste of time and resources. We could do a whole show on Soul City.
0: Yeah, we have.
1: Yeah, we actually have, haven't we? But again, you know, as I mentioned before, that was kind of the idea of a man named Floyd McKissick. And Floyd McKissick was very influential, particularly in the Republican Party, and was actually a friend of Richard Nixon. And Richard Nixon won a very close election in 1968. And he did win it partially with the help of people like Floyd McKissick, who at the time was still a Republican.
0: Right.
1: People forget that there was a time when a large number of African Americans adhered to the Republican Party. It was the party of Lincoln. Don't forget. And as part of that, he kind of called in his marker with Richard Nixon, said, look, I want a regional water system. And, of course, Carl Lake being, you know, run by the federal government, the Corps of Engineers, was part of that. And so that's how we got our water system in 1976. That was pretty much a deal between Floyd McKissick and Richard Nixon.
0: It is fascinating how all these people came together to make that project. I won't say happen because it never really happened, but
1: no.
0: they did create it. It does exist. It still exists. In fact, Vance Granville has just announced they are doing something at Soul City here in the upcoming months. And so, you know, it continues to be an important part of our area. We have shot over our time, of course. We've missed out on a lot of things that we wanted to talk about. So we will have to do another show on this.
1: Okay.
0: And hit some of the other areas.
1: Like the Scramble Community College.
0: Yeah, we didn't mention that. But we do have a lot of other things to talk about in regards to recent history. But on our next show, we're going to head back to the tobacco fields and talk about what's basically going to be a program put on by the museum there in Granville County.
1: Granville County Historical Society and Museum. At the end of September, we will be having our second annual tobacco auction and fundraiser. And I thought what we could do is talk a little bit about that, what it is, how you can participate, and talk a little bit about tobacco and tobacco history, too.
0: And do you think we've got any tobacco history around here?
1: I don't know. We sure have covered it, hadn't we? But I think there's some parts of it that we haven't covered, to be honest with you.
0: All right. Well, that'll be a smoking show.
1: Okay. I'm sure it will.
0: that's coming down the pipe here in 3 weeks. So join us for that. And we will do this again in 3 weeks. Mark, thank you so much for your time, as always.
1: You enjoyed it.
0: All right, this is Around Old Granville, and this has been Town Talk.
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8: This is Fatherhood on Air with Jamon Glover. Money, manhood, and fatherhood. Today, we're talking about something many fathers know all too well, living in survival mode. Have you ever felt like your money is already spent before you get paid? You pay one bill and another one shows up. You catch up in one area and something breaks down somewhere else. That, my friends, really is survival mode. And when you stay in survival mode too long, you start making decisions based on urgency instead of purpose. You stop planning. You stop dreaming. You stop looking ahead. You're just trying to make it to Friday or whenever you get paid. Now, let me be clear. Sometimes survival mode is necessary. Life happens. Emergencies happen. Job losses happen. What you're going through is not uncommon. Probably 90% of Americans go through this month in and month out. But understand this, we can't stay there forever. At some point, we have to move from asking, how do I survive this month, to asking, how do I build a better future? That shift starts with a plan. A budget is not about restriction. A budget is about direction. It tells your money where to go instead of wondering where it went. Somebody told me one time that money was like soldiers and you're the commander and you send your money out to accomplish missions. And that has stuck with me for years, and I do apply it, not as much as I probably should, because again, life happens. But it's a good point for me to come back to when things feel like they're getting out of control. So I want to give you a few practical steps. So here are three simple ways you can move beyond survival mode. One, track your spending for 1 week. You can't change what you don't measure. Number two, create one financial goal. It might be something like saving $100, or it might be paying off one bill, but you have to start somewhere, creating that one goal. Number three, focus on progress, not perfection. Financial growth is usually slow and steady, and that is the trap that so many people fall in. It doesn't seem like things are working the way they were supposed to work. You don't feel confident because you don't see that needle really moving. Remember, small improvements repeated consistently create big results over time. I've been in situations where I would overcorrect. Instead of sticking to my plan, I would get discouraged and I would overcorrect. And it's like if you ever been on a boat. A boat has this little small rudder. And sometimes to make corrections, it's just a tick to the left or a tick to the right, and it keeps you on course. But we do it like we're doing a three-point turn in a car, and we find ourselves off course even further. So here's a call to action for the week. This week, take one step toward financial direction. Write down one goal. Track one expense. Make one adjustment. Because strong fathers don't just survive, they build. And that's the key to it. So you've been listening to Fatherhood on the Air with Jamon Glover, brought to you by the Vance County Extension Office, the Vance Parenting Task Force, and Franklin Granville Vance Samar Stark.
7: 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St. Andrew's Christian Church and Pastor Jonathan Marrow will host a women's conference, Restored, Healing the Woman Within. The conference will feature Pastor Cora Vass Boyd, Elder Rowena Hicks, Evangelist Dr. Brenda Williamson, and Elder Katrina Sneed Logan. Tomorrow, Friday. Friday Night Football is today, and it's got everything thrown off. There's another PSA. Friday Night Football is today, Thursday, not tomorrow. So this St. Andrew's Christian Church, Pastor Jonathan Marrow Women's Conference featuring the speakers will be on Friday, August the 28th at 6, Saturday, August the 29th at 10 a.m. for ladies only, and Sunday morning at 11:15 there at the church, St. Andrew's Christian Church Sanctuary, 203 Mulberry Street. Friday evening, we'll open the conference in the St. Andrew's Sanctuary with Pastor Cora Vass Boyd. Saturday morning for ladies only in the sanctuary featuring Elder Rowena Hicks and Evangelist Dr. Brenda Williamson. The conference will conclude on Sunday morning at 11:15. That's the start time with Elder Katrina Sneed Logan. See a full listing of public service announcements on our website at WIZS.com. 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
9: NTI News, I'm Mike Riley. South Carolina Senator Darlene Graham won the GOP nomination for the U.S. Senate this week. Her win came after an endorsement from President Trump. Western Carolina University professor Chris Cooper tells NCI News.
10: To me, was the margin. It seemed like after that disastrous debate performance, maybe Ralph Norman would be able to do a little bit better. But at the end of the day, Trump's endorsement, the Graham name, the whole thing meant a 5-point victory.
9: Correspondent Ed Donahue reports on a major trial involving Meta had ended with a settlement.
11: Meta has agreed to pay $17 billion and add child safety measures to its Facebook and Instagram platforms to end a landmark trial over teen social media addiction and settle claims filed by 47 states.
9: Tropical storm Dolly has formed in the Atlantic. WITN meteorologist Jim Howard tells us.
12: Now, Hurricane Center holding that 70% right now over the next 7 days and not exactly racing along.
9: The governor, Josh Stein, announced Wednesday that Boater's World Manufacturing Group will create 179 new jobs in Beaufort County. Attila Nemkes is a Beaufort Community College Marketing and Public Relations Director. He tells WITN.
13: I think it's an opportunity for more of our students to stay local. So I think that's something that will help the county to thrive, that we have people who want to live here and have the opportunity now to live here.
9: A tragic fire has happened in Pakistan.
14: An investigation is being held into a fire at a hospital nursery in Pakistan after 14 newborn babies died in the blaze. Grieving families and the public sought answers about the cause of the fire and the safety measures at the major government facility in Islamabad.
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8: 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Money, manhood, and fatherhood. Today we're talking about something many fathers know all too well. 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You pay one bill and another one shows up. You catch up in one area and something breaks down somewhere else.
7: 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Thank you, Jamon. We heard from Jamon a moment ago. 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
7: Here at this noontime hour on Thursday, August the 27th, 2026, thank you very much for listening. We've been asked to announce that the St. Andrews Christian Church and Pastor Jonathan Marrow will host a women's conference, Restored, Healing the Woman Within. The conference will feature Pastor Corvass Boyd, Elder Rowena Hicks, Evangelist Dr. Brenda Williamson, and Elder Katrina Sneed Logan. It happens on Friday, August the 28th at 6, Saturday, August the 29th at 10 a.m. for ladies only, and Sunday, August the 30th at 11:15 in the morning. St. Andrew's Christian Church in the sanctuary there at 203 Mulberry Street here in Henderson. On Friday evening, the conference will open in the sanctuary with Pastor Corvass Boyd. Saturday morning, ladies-only session in the sanctuary featuring Elder Rowena Hicks and Evangelist Dr. Brenda Williamson. The conference will conclude on Sunday morning, 11:15 start time, with Elder Katrina Sneed Logan. Members of the Vance County Board of Commissioners and the Vance County Planning Board had a joint meeting Tuesday afternoon to continue discussions to refine a draft unified development ordinance looking specifically at Section or Article 5 that talks about data centers. Those present around the table were reminded that currently a data center is allowable without a special use permit in the light industrial and in office and industrial zoning districts, and technically is allowed in areas zoned heavy industrial mining as well. The point of the meeting was to give additional guidance to those helping develop the UDO and specifically this text amendment. County Attorney Jonathan Kerr reminded everyone of the process. The planning board has to review and then recommend or not the UDO and also this earlier text amendment 5 that they're already working on of the UDO to commissioners for their consideration. The planning board's next meeting is scheduled for September the 10th. The next commissioners meeting is September the 14th. A moratorium, while not off the table, is a popular idea with many residents who have spoken out over the past several months in opposition to a data center development on property off U.S. Highway 158. But that's tricky. Michael Harvey with In Focus, the group helping the county update the UDO, said the state's December 2024 downzoning law makes it difficult for local governments to amend zoning regulations. Any changes to the ordinance would not have any effect on existing or proposed applications for any development, data centers included. And similarly, putting a moratorium in place for any period of time would not have an effect on any current project. It would only give county leadership a certain length of time to study the issue and have Vance County more prepared for future data center proposals. It's time to get your license and become a foster or adoptive parent. Individuals and families interested in becoming licensed foster or adoptive parents are asked to contact the Vance County Department of Social Services. Classes begin on Thursday, September the 17th at 6 p.m., but applications are due no later than Friday, September the 4th. For additional details or questions, call Janelle Petty at 252-436-0407, extension 3345, at the Vance County Department of Social Services. That's 436-0407, Janelle Petty at extension 3445. I was doing a little bit of other research about that. There are about 70 or 80 foster kids presently in Vance County, according to one of the sources that I found online. And also it listed that only about 20 homes existed in Vance County to serve that need. Stay tuned tonight on Thursday night here on August the 27th, 2026. We have Vance County Friday Night Football. There's concern about the weather for tomorrow night, and so the game that David Doc Askew and I will do this evening, the live play-by-play at 7 with pregame starting at 10 minutes before 7, will feature South Granville out of Creedmoor and the Vikings coming to town to take on Vance County High School there at Viper Stadium. We first hope you will be there, and we second hope if you can't make it, you'll listen on air or online here to WIZS Radio and WIZS.com. 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
1: And it's time now for Tobacco Road Thursday on the Blast, 6 minutes after 12. I'm Steve Lewis. And today we're going to celebrate the life of Dolly Parton, Queen of Country, Dolly Rebecca Parton. She was born in Pittman County, Tennessee, January 19th, 1946. Now, what were you doing when you were 6 years old? Dolly wrote her first song at the age of six. And by the time she was 10 years old, she was a regular performer on local television. And also an established songwriter way before she started her performing career. She had written songs for Porter Wagoner, also Merle Haggard, and also Kenny Rogers. And she wrote, "There'll Always Be Music." It was the solo song on Tina Turner's solo album. It was a debut song on Tina's solo album. Dolly Parton, an actress. She appeared in movies, 9 to 5, The Best Little Whorehouse in Texas, Rhinestone, Steel Magnolias, Straight Talk, and Joyful Noise. And on television, she played Aunt Dolly on the Hannah Montana series and guest starred on Reba McEntire and also Grace and Frankie. And she also hosted Saturday Night Live. Celebrating the life of Dolly Parton, it's a Dolly Parton mini concert, Tobacco Road Thursday on The Blast.

Joseph wore, and then she said, perhaps this coat will bring you good luck and happiness. And I just couldn't wait.

0: celebrating the life of Dolly Parton on Tobacco Road Thursday on The Blast.
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0: 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Drake and Seymour. ECU grad Dr. Zach Harris, another local dentist, will be mentored by Dr. Hall, who will remain. Suzanne is staying on board as hygienist. 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That's 438-8512.

City here on a Thursday night for the second week in a row, and next week it'll be 3 weeks in a row because the game is already scheduled for Thursday next week because that's what the opponent wants to do.

0: Yeah. So we gave him a little light practice on Monday, and he got full padded practice on Tuesday, and even yesterday he had a good full padded practice yesterday. So we're excited to have him back and healthy, and excited to have him back in the rotation.
1: Coach, glad to have you back on. I always look forward to this Thursday football. But looking back at the loss last week, what did you take from that? Despite the loss, what did you get from it?
0: Oh man, we were able to take away a lot. You know, it was definitely a tough one. It's always a tight ball game, and I wish it was a little bit tighter ball game. But you know, like I told our kids on Monday, when you make that many mistakes and turn the ball over four times, it's hard to beat anybody. It really is. And so, you know, we really focused this week on, you know, taking care of ourselves and doing what we're supposed to do and limiting the mistakes, because I feel like, you know, if we limit the mistakes, we're a good football team.
1: Yeah, it's tough to overcome four turnovers, but always control the controllable, and that's the way I look at all sports.
2: There you go.
0: Yep.
2: Hey, Aaron, this is Doc. It seemed like several times during the game that we had a hard time tackling. Y'all work on that a little bit this week?
0: Yeah, we have. We actually, I know it didn't look like it, but we work on tackling every week. And I think, you know, it came down to just, you know, the physicality of the game. So we talked a lot this week about being more physical. It ain't that we can't tackle. It's just being more physical. So a lot of times we just go in just not using proper technique and, mm-hmm. and not really being physical. So we did spend a lot of time this week on talking about being more physical and working on tackling. So hopefully it'll show off tonight.
2: Yeah, it seemed like at the beginning of the game that Warren Kenny was able to run, you know, very successfully against y'all. But then as the game went on, you guys started to shut them down a little bit. Did y'all was that some adjustments you guys made during halftime, or was what happened there?
0: A little bit of adjustments, but overall is, you know, I just like I told our kids, you know, we have a lot of depth. You know, we have more, we're a bigger school, we have more football players than Warren County. So, you know, I told him on Monday, you know, in the past 4 years, you know, out of the four times we won, two of those times we won in the fourth quarter. Mm-hmm. So, like, I was telling our kids, if we keep that a tight ball game or a close ball game, then, you know, I take our chances winning in the fourth quarter, because we build depth and we're able to last and play a full fourth quarter football game. And I just think that's what it was. You know, I think we, you know, they had guys going both ways the entire game, where we're able to give our guys some breaks mm-hmm. there. But, you know, they're a good football team. And like I said earlier, if you make that many mistakes against a good football team, it's going to get ugly real fast.
2: Oh, yeah.
3: Coach Aaron Elliott, our guest here on WIZS. My name is John Charles Rose. David Doc Askew, George Hoyle in studio here on this Thursday, August the 27th, getting ready for the game tonight. Another time where the game has moved up a day because of the potential for weather tomorrow. And, Coach, we appreciate your time so much. Scout Hughes is involved in our coverage and especially our preparation for the game tonight, even though he is on vacation today. And we need to talk about the quarterback, and I believe Scout should be credited with this question. He said, in my opinion, Trowbridge was an absolute gunslinger in last week's game, and I think we will see his game improve as the game goes on. He wanted to know what words you gave Aiden last week as he plans to be one of the leaders on offense.
0: Yeah, absolutely. He had a heck of a game. You know, he's a tough guy. You know, he had a hip pointer where he took a helmet to the hip and he got hurt, had to come out for a play. But he jumped up real quick and we just talked a lot about how tough he is and how great of a player he is. And he is going to get better. He's going to be better tonight. You know, a lot of his incompletions was off just mere timing. And

0: and, you know, connections with receivers. So we worked on that a lot this week, just timing things up and being on the same page. Him and Jeremiah Strong, who had a great night as well. You know, he's just a sophomore and, you know, had right at 80 yards receiving. So, you know, just getting them to be on the same page, I think they'll be okay.
1: Coach, you said that Harry Sheik is planning on playing tonight. Coming out of the Warren County game, is everyone healthy, and have you had a good week of practice?
0: Everyone is healthy. We did have a good week of practice. Had you know, our Monday practice is always we watch film and talk about things we need to work on to be better at to beat South Granville, and talked about some things that we do against South Granville. And then Tuesday was our full padded practice, and it was great. It was a good day. And then, although yesterday, you know, you typically kind of make that a walkthrough, but, you know, in short weeks like this, you know, we went full pads, but it was kind of a little shortened practice. So we were able to get some really good work in yesterday as well.
2: All right, Coach Elliott, I got to start saying, Coach Elliott, one of your positives last week is, was Jaleek Davis, running back. Tell us a little bit about him. I'll tell you what, he did a pretty good job, you know, in place of a Cheek last week.
0: Yeah, he did. Had almost 100 yards rushing. And that's what I told our team, man. We had one of the best offensive productions as far as yards go than we have in a long time against Warren County. A lot of times we struggle offensively against Warren County, but, you know, last week, man, we had almost, you know, 270 yards total of offense. So, you know, just turning the ball over hurt us. But, you know, Jaleek does a good job for us. He was the freshman that played JV last year, running back that had a ton of rushing yards for them. And we brought him up because we knew he was going to have to help us, and he had a good game. So we're excited to watch him, you know, split that time with Harry Cheek tonight, and it'll be fun to watch.
1: Coach, I know you've looked at film of South Granville, but in that film tape, what did you come out that Vance County is going to have to do to beat South Granville?
0: Definitely got to minimize the mistakes. We can't make the same mistakes we made last week. That's the thing about going week for week. And then we got to be able to stop the run. We talked about tackling, as we did a poor job of it last week. So we got to be able to tackle, control the run, and be productive on offense. And I think we'll have a good shot of winning the game.
2: There you go. I was going to... I'm old now, and I guess you know that. So my mind's going here. I had something right on the tip of my tongue here to ask you, Coach Elliott.
3: Well, you'll think of it.
1: Well, yeah. I've got.
2: Go ahead. Because
1: you know,
2: I don't know where I'm at here.
1: This is the second game in a row, and I just heard John talk. Next week will be the third week in a row you've played on Thursday. Has that ever happened that we know of in Vance County football?
0: Not that I know of, and I do know it's never happened for me in 19 years of coaching. I've never played the first three straight consecutive Thursday night games, so it's the first it's the first for a lot of people. So it's a little bit different, just something we got to adjust to, but, you know, as long as we're getting the games in, I'm happy.
3: Coach, am I supposed to offer an opinion on that? No, I will not do that.
1: Does it affect you practice-wise? I mean, you're missing an extra practice day. How does that affect your team, especially with being – it will be 3 weeks in a row next week?
0: Yeah, it does affect them. We do lose a day of a walkthrough and preparation, but the way that we try to look at it as coaches, you know, nobody has an advantage. You know, South Granville misses a day as well, so it's almost like you got to get your kids' mindset on being able to play Thursday night instead of Friday night. And I think it was a little tough last week because you know, Warren County kind of made their decision kind of late Wednesday night. This week has definitely been a lot better because it was our home game, so we were able to talk about it and make a decision kind of early. So kind of get our kids' mindset on knowing they got to play on a Thursday night, and you know, it kind of works out.
3: And then your opponent next week, Jordan, wants to have the game on Thursday. I think Scout had told me why, and to be honest with you,
2: Labor Day weekend.
3: Yeah. Well, I don't remember that that's what he said, because I'm having a doc moment, but
2: it's okay. Yeah,
0: a lot of teams now, you know, they play their Labor Day weekend games on Thursday. It just allows for a little bit longer break, and I've always been okay with it. Just hadn't had the opportunity to do that since I've been here. So, you know, I think it'll be good. We can go play Jordan on Thursday, which is going to be a tough matchup, but it'll give us, you know, a good 4-day break to get ready to come back the following week.
3: But let me go out on a limb here with you, Coach. Y'all are probably not spending a lot of time talking about that to the kids anyway. It's more about, this is what we're doing today, this is what we're doing today, game is on this date. You're not really talking about it like it's some sort of moving target or something. You're just going right into it. This is just radio and community thinking. How do you present that to the team?
0: Yeah, we just, you know, just talking about how they need to have the mindset, you know, keeping them up to date, you know, keeping that open line of communication with the players and parents involved. So, you know, just having them to get their mindset on playing. And, you know, I don't really think it affects us as much as a team, because our kids, if we told them they had to play every day of the week this week, they'd probably be excited, because they're a little upset and they got something to prove a little bit coming off last week, and so I think this week it wasn't hard to get their mindset on playing tonight. So they're definitely going to be ready to go out there and redeem themselves after last week.
3: Well, South Granville presents itself as being a pretty formidable opponent for this evening's game, and they won last week. They've got a new coaching staff. They were on the air here yesterday with Scout, and then to me, it's just so important. It's not just something that you pass by, with it being Military Appreciation Night tonight, and it's the home opener, and you want people out to the game. If they can't make it, they can listen on air and online, WIZS. But the first thing we want, Coach, is people to be there. Is that an extra player for you when you have the right crowd sitting on the bleachers for you?
0: Oh, yeah, for sure. The more we can pack those fans, definitely the vibe that we can play off of, because these kids feed off energy. So if we got fans with high energy and lots of them here at home, our kids feed off of it, and obviously it turns into, you know, an image of how they play. So it definitely plays a factor into our team for sure.
2: Yeah, and speaking of Military Night, these jerseys you guys wear, they are great. And I know that you're going to be having, in the next year or two, having to get new jerseys for your varsity football team. You might want to think about the numbering way these guys do, because it's so easy to see those numbers on those military jerseys. And you guys wear them black jerseys with the green numbers. Golly.
0: Yeah, it's hard to see them. Yeah,
2: you make it tough on us, I'm telling you.
0: Yeah. So. Yeah, it does me too when I'm trying to stat the game the next day. It's hard for me to see them. So, yeah, we've already had talks about, you know, changing the color scheme up a little bit so we can see it a little better.
3: There you go. But it's a camo jersey tonight.
0: Yeah. So we bought a reversible set, an Ally set from Jocelyn Lamb 2 years ago. Something that I was able to be a part of and design, and you'll see the camo side of it tonight. And if you turn it inside out, it's the pink jersey.
2: Oh, so, yeah. I seen you guys wear the pink jersey. So
0: yeah.
2: I didn't realize it was the same one. How about that?
0: Same jersey. Yeah, it's pretty neat. Yep.
2: Yeah.
3: Is that like
0: we get to wear that jersey twice a year, and they hold up pretty well.
2: Yeah, that's for Cancer Week.
3: Cancer Awareness.
2: Yeah, Cancer Awareness. Yep.
1: Coach, what can the fans expect out of South Granville tonight?
0: From
1: what you've seen on the videotape.
0: Oh, okay. Yeah, we're expecting them to come out and be able to run the ball pretty well. I think they ran the ball pretty well against Bunn from what we've seen on film, and they've got a quarterback that is pretty mobile. He can run it at times. He can move pretty well, and then they got athletes on defense. So, they're pretty well coached. I think that guy's doing a good job over there this year, and them beating Bunn and having that big win. So they're coming off of some good momentum. So I think they're going to be – we definitely ain't taking South Granville lightly, that's for sure.
2: Yeah. Well, look here. Going back to Trowbridge, it looked like on Friday night at the beginning of the game, he was just a little more fired up, and he was overshooting folks. And then as the game went along, he was more – on the money. Just having that game under his belt, is that just one of the big things this week that you talked to him about?
3: Had he ever started before?
2: I don't think so.
0: No, that was his first. That was his first start at the varsity level. So, I do think there was some nerves and emotions, going on. But like I said earlier, it's all about connections and him being on the same page with his receivers. And we've got a good receiver core. So, we worked a lot this week about, being on the same page, giving each other landmarks and what to expect if we see this, what to expect if we see that from South Granville. So I do expect him to even be better tonight.
1: Coach, what year is Trowbridge? Is he a freshman, a sophomore, being his first start?
0: He's a junior.
1: He's a junior, okay.
2: Yeah, he got in a little playing time last year.
0: He actually played.
2: Against South Granville, right?
0: Against South Granville, we rotated series with him and Marcus.
2: Yeah, I remember him playing last, and I thought he did a good job. But
0: he came in late in the game. We put him in there late in the game when we were down a couple touchdowns, and he moved the ball pretty well. Made some good throws and drove the ball right down the field, and did a good job. So he's definitely not the player this year than he was last year. He's definitely much better, much smarter. So it'll be fun to watch him this year.
2: Yeah, that's what I was going to say. It's be fun to watch him as he matures, and I think he. As much as he improved from the first of the game to the fourth quarter, it's going to be fun to watch him all year.
0: Yeah, great kid, great overall kid. He's worked so hard. That's what I like about him. He's worked so hard since football season ended last year, whether it's in the weight room or going outside or doing board work. He's probably the only person on our team that has not missed a single day since the springtime. So, that says a lot about that kid.
3: Coach, we appreciate your time, and we do want to make sure that if there's something that you thought you might have presented to the community or something that we might be able to cue back up and put on the pregame show tonight when Doc and I are there at 10 minutes before 7 for the airtime, right before you kick off at 7 o'clock. Just want to make sure you've covered all the bases that you wanted to cover about your team, the community, and everything else as we get ready for the second week of play and the first home game.
0: Yeah, definitely. Last week was disappointing, so hopefully we can get back to Viper football this week and get in the win column.
3: The last thing that I had wanted to ask you about, you have, what, one bye this year, and that's later on next month. Do you have any thoughts about segments of the season this early on in the season, or do those things ever creep in for you as you get around to bye, or even later on as you start thinking about if you're going to make the playoffs for now would be the sixth time every year you've made it?
0: Yeah, I try not to, and this is why, our schedule is so tough. I can't really, as the head coach, I can't really think too much about the future, because we've really got to spend all our time thinking about what's coming next. So with our schedule just being so tough, man, we're week for week. And I do know that we, you know, after we play our non-conference, that's when we get our bye week. So we get our bye week before going into playing Wake Forest and starting our conference. So we do keep that in the back of our head, but, you know, our non-conference is so tough. You know, we're thinking week by week. And just like this week, you know, we're focused on South Granville, but it's going to be a quick turnaround, and we got to really, really focus and get ready for a good Jordan team next week.
3: Well, it's kind of a risky question, to be honest, but I'm glad I asked it because it allowed you to talk about your strength of schedule. I think it just is more impactful for you to say it's a strong schedule than for us to say it. Yeah. And so the community needs to know that, too. Hey, have a great rest of the afternoon, and we'll see you out at the stadium tonight. I bet Doc will walk down and say hello to somebody.
1: I do have a few questions before we end. Got to do the coach question.
3: Are you going to do that?
1: Yep, let's do it.
3: Are you going to write it down?
1: I can.
3: All right, go for it.
1: Got UNC in Ireland against TCU, Coach. Who do you have?
0: I think TCU is going to get them again, I think.
1: North Carolina State against Virginia at Virginia.
0: I'm going with NC State on that one. C.J. Bailey, I think he's going to have a heck of a year.
1: Well, I definitely think he's the best quarterback, and that's who I went with as well. Let's see. And that was it. That was all Cal had written down. So just those two.
3: Week zero.
1: Yep.
3: Would you like to go play a football game in Ireland that you could play right here nearby, Coach?
0: Oh, man. I bet it's tough. Somebody's got to manage that. There's still kids and teenagers somewhere, but somebody's got to manage all them kids at some point.
3: Don't leave the hotel.
0: That's right. Yeah.
3: Have a good day, sir.
0: I don't know if I'd be able to sleep.
3: Have a good day, sir.
0: All right. Y'all do the same. Thank you so much.
2: All right. Good luck tonight.
3: Doc and George, thank y'all so much. I'm sorry Scout is not in today, but he is off and has a moment to spend with some friends and be off for a couple of days. Doc, it'll be good to do the game with you tonight. I'm going to feel like Trowbridge. It's been a minute since I did a play-by-play.
2: It's been a long time since we did a game
1: together.
2: Don't
1: let him fool you. He hadn't missed a beat. He got it.
2: I'm pretty sure.
3: I'm not worried about the beginning. I'm worried about midway through the third quarter when my body remembers it's used to talking 20 and 30 and 40 minutes at the time, not 3.5 hours at the time.
1: I have to beef him up a little bit because I'm telling you, John is really good on the air. I've done a few ball games with him, and John is he's spot on.
3: Like I told somebody yesterday on the air, they talked about how me being special. And I said, yeah, I'm special all right. Let's stop while I can still fit through the door. Y'all be blessed.
2: All right. Go to the game tonight, folks.
1: Go Vipers.
2: Go Vipers.
3: 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And we hope that this program has risen to Scout's level, so he'll put it on the internet for all to hear in the future. This is WIZS Henderson.
4: MCI News. I'm Mike Rayleigh. South Carolina's Senator Darlene Graham won the GOP nomination for the U.S. Senate. Her win came after an endorsement from President Trump. Western Carolina University professor Chris Cooper tells MCI News.
5: The surprise to me was the margin. It seemed like after that disastrous debate performance, maybe Ralph Norman would be able to do a little bit better. But at the end of the day, Trump's endorsement, the Graham name, the whole thing meant a 5-point victory.
4: After a July fiber cut disrupted internet and 911 service on Hatteras and Ocracoke Islands, FirstNet AT&T provided a satellite backup that restores emergency communications while officials seek a redundant underwater fiber link for long-term reliability. Dare County Emergency Management Director Drew Pearson tells WAVY.
6: When the fiber goes out, they automatically switch over and backhauls the satellite via satellite, the FirstNet wireless network, and allows connectivity to be maintained for 911 calls to be placed.
4: Asheville police no longer have access to Flock safety software after the city council voted this week to terminate the city's contract for 11 license plate reader cameras. Asheville resident Caroline Vandruff says the cameras did help in her area.
7: It's been really cracking down on a lot of things going on. A lot of the loud vehicles not happening here as much.
4: Correspondent Karen Shamos reports on the death of an ex-Bosnian Serb warlord, Ratko Mladic, who oversaw atrocities in Bosnia.
8: Serbian state RTS television and official Bosnian Serb television reported his death. They said Mladic died in a UN prison hospital in The Hague, saying Mladic's son, Darko Mladic, was on the way to The Hague.
4: The U.S. Army announced on Wednesday that it plans to add nuclear micro-reactors at 5 military bases from New York to Texas. 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

0: For the rest of your Thursday, we'll have partly to mostly cloudy skies with some isolated showers and storms possible later in the day. Some localized flooding can't be ruled out. After some storms early tonight, we'll keep mostly cloudy skies through Friday morning, and temperatures will drop to around 70. Scattered showers and storms are possible later on Friday. Highs will reach the mid to upper 80s. We'll keep cloud cover throughout the day. A few more storms are possible Saturday. I'm meteorologist Grant Skinner in the NCN Weather Center.
1: 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It's week two of the football season, and Vance County will be in Viper Stadium for Military and First Responders Appreciation Night this Thursday when they host the Vikings of South Granville. John Rose and Doc Askew have all the action for you in this regular season matchup. Pregame is at 6:50 p.m. with kickoff at 7 p.m. on WIZS Henderson, your community voice for news and sports. 1450 a.m., 100.1 FM, and everywhere all around the world on WIZS.com. 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
2: In that moment, America didn't just reach the moon. 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

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Middays here starting at 11 o'clock Monday through Friday. It's Town Talk. We also have the local skinny and local news. 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

0: For the rest of your Thursday, we'll have partly to mostly cloudy skies with some isolated showers and storms possible later in the day. Some localized flooding can't be ruled out. After some storms early tonight, we'll keep mostly cloudy skies through Friday morning, and temperatures will drop to around 70. Scattered showers and storms are possible later on Friday. Highs will reach the mid to upper 80s. We'll keep cloud cover throughout the day. A few more storms are possible Saturday. I'm meteorologist Grant Skinner in the NCN Weather Center.
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0: NCN News, I'm Bruce Farrell. Rescue teams and military helicopters searching for hundreds of missing people along the Nepal-China border. That's where a deadly torrent of water and mud several stories high swept through communities on Wednesday following a glacier collapse. Videos of the disaster showing people running before the floodwater swallowed them up and washed out bridges and buildings. New details emerging about an Iranian plot targeting a world leader's family. Here's Willie Nelson.
1: Israeli Prime Minister Benjamin Netanyahu says Iran tried to murder one of his sons. A U.S. law enforcement source identifies the target as his eldest son, Yair, who was living near Miami. Israeli reports say Yair was moved out of the area after intelligence determined an Iranian cell was already on the ground. The plot adds to growing concerns about Iranian threats against officials and their families. Willie Nelson, Washington.
0: Police in Asheville no longer have access to Flock safety software. City Council voting to terminate the city's contract for 11 license plate reader cameras. The decision follows concerns from council members and residents about privacy, data sharing, and oversight of the technology. Council member Kim Roney addressed the broader debate over public safety during this week's meeting.
2: Everyone in our community deserves to be safe. True safety is realized when communities invest in data-driven solutions and relational responses built on accountability and trust.
0: The city's decision applies only to cameras covered by a contract. Governor Josh Stein asking for three new state election rules to be delayed pending review by the General Assembly just days before they can take effect and absentee ballots start going out for the November midterms. The Rules Review Commission is scheduled to consider the rules today. Stein said this recently.
3: It's the fundamental right that underpins every other right that we possess. That's why I will always protect you and your right to vote.
0: Tropical storm Dolly forming in the Atlantic Ocean, far from land. Forecasters expecting it to fade quickly. The National Hurricane Center said it will start issuing advisories. Environmental conditions were expected to weaken the storm starting on Friday, according to the center. 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
5: It is right now 8 minutes after 2 o'clock. 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Currently under mostly cloudy skies. Some music right now from Journey off their first album.

0: For the rest of your Thursday, we'll have partly to mostly cloudy skies with some isolated showers and storms possible later in the day. Some localized flooding can't be ruled out. After some storms early tonight, we'll keep mostly cloudy skies through Friday morning, and temperatures will drop to around 70. Scattered showers and storms are possible later on Friday. Highs will reach the mid to upper 80s. We'll keep cloud cover throughout the day. A few more storms are possible Saturday. I'm meteorologist Grant Skinner in the NCN Weather Center.
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0: Be brave. Be strong. Brave, strong Christians are the ones God has called us to be. 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

0: music right there from the Zac Brown Band and Free, the name of that one. It is 2:46. John Stevenson in the studio this afternoon. Good Thursday afternoon to you. Appreciate you listening. 81 degrees under mostly cloudy skies right now. We've got NCNN Network weather.
1: For the rest of your Thursday, we'll have partly to mostly cloudy skies with some isolated showers and storms possible later in the day. Some localized flooding can't be ruled out. After some storms early tonight, we'll keep mostly cloudy skies through Friday morning, and temperatures will drop to around 70. Scattered showers and storms are possible later on Friday. Highs will reach the mid to upper 80s. We'll keep cloud cover throughout the day. A few more storms are possible Saturday. I'm meteorologist Grant Skinner in the NCN Weather Center.

0: It's week two of the football season, and Vance County will be in Viper Stadium for Military and First Responders Appreciation Night this Thursday when they host the Vikings of South Granville. John Rose and Doc Askew of all the action for you in this regular season matchup. Pregame is at 6:50 p.m. with kickoff at 7 p.m. on WIZS Henderson, your community voice for news and sports. 1450 a.m., 100.1 FM, and everywhere all around the world on WIZS.com. 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

0: NCN News. I'm Bruce Farrell. Rescue teams, military helicopters are searching for hundreds of missing people along the Nepal-China border. That's where a deadly torrent of water and mud, several stories high, swept through communities Wednesday following a glacier collapse. The steep slopes and lush valleys below the Himalayan mountains range are especially vulnerable to flooding and landslides. Sagar Magani reports on a warning the U.S. is looking at a critical shortage of missile interceptors in Europe.
1: Officials tell the AP the U.S. is facing a beyond critical shortage of advanced missile interceptors in Europe. A U.S. defense official in Europe and a NATO official say the shortage raises concerns about alliance members' vulnerabilities to a potential Russian attack. They say the most concerning shortfall involves Patriot missile interceptors, which can shoot down Moscow's high-speed ballistic missiles, and Ukraine is feeling the shortage most acutely. The low defense inventories are largely driven by President Trump's war in Iran. Sagar Magani at the White House.
0: North Carolina doctors preparing for more than just the usual back-to-school germs. Data shows childhood vaccination rates continue to decline in the Tar Heel State. Dr. Zachary Willis, a UNC Chapel Hill Associate Professor of Pediatric Infectious Disease, spoke with WNCN in Raleigh.
2: We've had to spend a lot of time getting prepared to see these illnesses that, you know, many, you know, even practicing pediatricians might not have ever seen a case of measles, even seeing a case of chickenpox, which, of course, you know, when I was young, every child got.
0: Data from the State Health Department shows a declining percentage of North Carolina kindergartens who are up to date on required vaccinations. An ICE officer charged with shooting a man and lying about it during the immigration crackdown in Minneapolis now released from a Texas jail after a judge refused to order his return to Minnesota. You're listening to NCN News.
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Jason, actually, that was Jackson Dean right there starting off the hour. Got one from Blake.

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0: Music right there from Billy Squire. 12 minutes after 3 o'clock, I want to remind you right now that the following is a public service announcement from WIZS Radio and WIZS.com. Vance County will hold its annual opioid settlement meeting. The agenda preview includes the state of opioid and substance use in Vance County, an opioid settlement progress report, and community stakeholder input. Vance County residents, community partners, and stakeholders are invited to attend. It's going to take place Tuesday, September the 22nd at 5 o'clock p.m., and it's going to be in the Vance County Administrative Building Commissioner's Meeting Room, 122 Young Street in Henderson. And additional details include that the meeting provides an opportunity for the public to learn about opioid and substance use issues in Vance County. You can hear updates on opioid settlement progress and offer input to help guide local efforts. Again, this is going to take place on Tuesday, September the 22nd, 5 p.m. Location is Vance County Administrative Building Commissioner's Meeting Room, 122 Young Street in Henderson. For a complete list of public service announcements 24/7, go to WIZS.com and scroll down to the Public Service Announcements logo. Right now, we've got about 81 degrees under cloudy skies in Vance County. You can get you the weather forecast from NCNN right now.
1: For the rest of your Thursday, we'll have partly to mostly cloudy skies with some isolated showers and storms possible later in the day. Some localized flooding can't be ruled out. After some storms early tonight, we'll keep mostly cloudy skies through Friday morning, and temperatures will drop to around 70. Scattered showers and storms are possible later on Friday. Highs will reach the mid to upper 80s. We'll keep cloud cover throughout the day. A few more storms are possible Saturday. I'm meteorologist Grant Skinner in the NCN Weather Center.

0: Be brave. Be strong. Brave, strong Christians are the ones God has called us to be. The Word of God will cause you to be brave and strong. 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

0: Football coach Blake Carroll has named Mitch Griffiths as the Pirates' starting quarterback. Griffiths spent 4 years at Wake Forest. He started 9 games in 2023. Last year, Griffiths played in 6 games as a backup at Texas Tech. Griffiths' first test will come against Alabama on September 5th. Harrell says he feels Griffiths is best suited for the job.
1: I think Mitch is probably a little bit more comfortable with the offense at this point, and that's really coming from his background, coming from Texas Tech, where summer terminology, summer offense.
0: College football starts tonight. The Gardner-Webb Bulldogs face Austin Peay in Clarksville, Tennessee. The debut for new running Bulldogs head coach Chris McCulloch, a former Division II head coach at Texas Permian Basin. At Rhodes Stadium in Elon, it will be Division II Glenview State out of West Virginia taking on the Elon Phoenix. Sophomore Brady Stober, a transfer from Samford, will start at quarterback for Elon. And at Richardson Stadium, the Davidson Wildcats will take on Division III Concord. Former North Carolina Tar Heel Ryan Gerard and former Duke Blue Devil Alex Smalley each 2 strokes back the lead as the first round continues at the Tour Championship Atlanta, the final event of the FedEx Cup playoffs. Gerard Smalley currently tied for 4th at 2 under. They're tied with Ryan Fox, Tom Kim, and Adam Scott. The leader, Victor Hovland, who is at 4 under. The quarterfinals of the Winston-Salem Open set for tonight at Wake Forest University. This afternoon, third-seeded Ignacio Buse of Peru will face Juan Manuel Cirandolo of Argentina. And tonight, fourth-seeded Oster Ferry of Great Britain will take on Alexander Kovacevic of America. Fabian Morozin of Hungary will take on James Duckworth. In the NFL, the Seattle Seahawks have signed defensive end Leonard Williams to a 3-year, $90 million contract extension. 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
0: The High Point Panthers men's basketball team has released its non-conference schedule for this fall. The Panthers will open against Maryland Eastern Shore at the Cubine Center on November 4th in High Point. They also have home games against Washington State, Montana State, and George Mason. The Panthers will travel to St. Louis November 15th, and they will play at LSU December 18th. Coming up tonight in women's soccer, number 2 Duke faces Old Dominion at Koskinen Stadium in Durham. The Blue Devils 3-0-1 to start the season. NC State will face High Point at Dale Field in Raleigh. Wolfpack head coach Gary Higgins going for his 100th career victory. NC State is 4-0. And in the NFL, the Philadelphia Eagles have signed veteran wide receiver Taj Washington. That's sports. I'm Jeff Hamlin on NCN.
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listing this afternoon. We've got about 81 degrees under cloudy skies right now. Lots more on the way. Today's country, yesterday's greatest hits. Here's one from Drake Milligan.

1450, 100.1, WIZS Henderson. We are right here with you. Thank you for making the choice to listen local to the music mix that you love.

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1: 344 under cloudy skies. We've got 81 degrees currently in Henderson and Vance County. Lots more on the way. And right now we'll get you the NCNN Network weather.
2: For the rest of your Thursday, we'll have partly to mostly cloudy skies with some isolated showers and storms possible later in the day. Some localized flooding can't be ruled out. After some storms early tonight, we'll keep mostly cloudy skies through Friday morning, and temperatures will drop to around 70. Scattered showers and storms are possible later on Friday. Highs will reach the mid to upper 80s. We'll keep cloud cover throughout the day. A few more storms are possible Saturday. I'm meteorologist Grant Skinner in the NCN Weather Center.
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4: He's a ranch hand. 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A cast iron skillet swinging lid flipper. 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
4: 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Right now, some music to take you up to that with...

0: NCN News. I'm Bruce Farrell. Rescue teams and military helicopter searching for hundreds of missing people along the Nepal-China border. That's where a deadly torrent of water and mud several stories high swept through communities on Wednesday following a glacier collapse. Videos of the disaster showing people running before the floodwaters swallowed them up and washed out bridges and buildings. New details emerging about an Iranian plot targeting a world leader's family. Here's Willie Nelson.
1: Israeli Prime Minister Benjamin Netanyahu says Iran tried to murder one of his sons. A U.S. law enforcement source identifies the target as his eldest son, Yair, who was living near Miami. Israeli reports say Yair was moved out of the area after intelligence determined an Iranian cell was already on the ground. The plot adds to growing concerns about Iranian threats against officials and their families. Willie Nelson, Washington.
0: Police in Asheville no longer have access to Flock safety software. City Council voting to terminate the city's contract for 11 license plate reader cameras. The decision follows concerns from council members and residents about privacy, data sharing, and oversight of the technology. Councilmember Kim Roney addressed the broader debate over public safety during this week's meeting.
2: Everyone in our community deserves to be safe. True safety is realized when communities invest in data-driven solutions and relational responses built on accountability and trust.
0: The city's decision applies only to cameras covered by a contract. Governor Josh Stein asking for three new state election rules to be delayed pending review by the General Assembly just days before they can take effect and absentee ballots start going out for the November midterms. The Rules Review Commission is scheduled to consider the rules today. Stein said this recently.
3: It's the fundamental right that underpins every other right that we possess. That's why I will always protect you and your right to vote.
0: Tropical storm Dolly forming in the Atlantic Ocean, far from land. Forecasters expecting it to fade quickly. The National Hurricane Center said it will start issuing advisories. Environmental conditions were expected to weaken the storm starting on Friday, according to the center. 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
0: The number of people filing for U.S. unemployment benefits fell last week, remaining at historic lows as layoffs are rare and most Americans enjoy job security. Labor Department reporting that jobless claims slipped to 203,000 last week from a revised 207,000 the week before. A sheriff's deputy in fair condition after being pulled from his patrol car by bystanders following a crash in Cornelius on Wednesday. This according to the sheriff's department. The deputy was attempting to avoid a crash when the collision occurred. Andrew Christie works nearby and assisted in the rescue, telling WSOC.
5: It happened so fast. Yeah. It happened so fast. I just leaped into action. I didn't have time to think. You know what I mean? I said that could happen to anyone, you know? Yeah. And I just helped.
0: The deputy expected to be okay. Legal action against the FIFA president. Here's Mike Hampen.
6: The complaint is for possible financial mismanagement over FIFA president Gianni Infantino's failed plan to sell future World Cup profits to private investors. UEFA says it has filed documents in Manhattan court requesting discovery of potential evidence from the New York investment fund Thrive Capital Management, founded by Joshua Kushner. Thrive and Kushner were to be the anchor investors in intending to pay FIFA $4.2 billion for a 20% stake in a subsidiary that would run FIFA's commercial events. That includes the World Cup. Infantino dropped the sell-off plan after a furious backlash by global soccer leaders, including UEFA. I'm Mike Hempen.
0: LIV Golf has informed employees their jobs will end next week. This as the league begins life without Saudi funding. The league is downsizing operations while pursuing an agreement with a lead investor to restructure for next year. The future of LIV's biggest names, such as John Rahm and Bryson DeChambeau, remain unclear. Bruce Farrell, NCN News.
7: 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I want to remind you right now that the following is a public service announcement from WIZS Radio and WIZS.com. This is actually going to take place on Tuesday, September the 8th from 6 p.m. until 7 p.m. And Baskerville Funeral Home is having a community information series on that date and time. Parents, grandparents, uncles, aunts, guardians, business leaders, and concerned citizens who care about the future of children and families in the community are invited to attend. And the next community information series will feature information about free programs and services offered through Franklin Granville Vance Smart Start. And again, that date is going to be Tuesday, September the 8th from 6 p.m. until 7 p.m. Baskerville Funeral Home Chapel is located at 104 South Chestnut Street in Henderson. And Dr. Linda Fredrickson, Early Childhood Systems Director with Franklin Granville Vance Smart Start, will present information about community offerings, family services, and support available for early childhood educators. A question and answer session will follow the presentation. All are encouraged to attend and learn about resources that help support young children, families, educators, and the broader community. And that date one more time is Tuesday, September the 8th from 6 p.m. until 7 p.m. For a complete list of PSAs, go to WIZS.com. Music on the way from Dylan Scott, also Genesis, and Taylor Swift right now, Ella Langley.

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0: teams and military helicopters searching for hundreds of missing people along the Nepal-China border. That's where a deadly torrent of water and mud several stories high swept through communities on Wednesday. Asheville police will no longer have access to Flock safety software. City Council voting to terminate the city's contract for 11 license plate reader cameras. Tropical storm Dolly forming in the Atlantic Ocean, far from land. Forecasters expect it to fade quickly. National Hurricane Center says it will start issuing advisories. Environmental conditions expected to weaken the storm beginning on Friday. Number of people filing U.S. unemployment benefits fell last week to 203,000 from a revised 207,000 the week before. LIV Golf has informed employees their jobs end next week as the league begins life without Saudi funding, the league downsizing operations while pursuing an agreement with a lead investor to restructure for next year. Bruce Farrell, NCN News.
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1: Go Vipers.

Coming up, music from... Actually, we've got Nate Smith on the way for you. Also, some music from Gretchen Wilson, just to name a few. And CNN Sports and Weather. Right now, Love and Spoonful.

0: NCN Sports, I'm Jeff Hamlin. Former North Carolina Tar Heel Ryan Gerard is in third place at the end of the first round of the Tour Championship on the PGA Tour in Atlanta. Gerard fired a 65 today. He's at 5 under, 3 strokes back of the leader Minwoo Lee of Australia, who's at 8 under. Victor Hovland, 2 strokes back at 6 under. Wake Forest resident Akshay Bhatia is in a 5-way tie for 4th place. He is at 4 under. College football gets underway tonight. Gardner-Webb Bulldogs will take on Austin Peay in Clarksville, Tennessee. The debut for new running Bulldogs head coach Chris McCulloch. He replaced Chris Reisert, who left to become the offensive coordinator at Toledo. At Rhodes Stadium in Elon, the Elon Phoenix faces Division II Glenview State out of West Virginia. Sophomore Brady Stober, a transfer from Samford, will start at quarterback for Elon. And at Richardson Stadium, the Davidson Wildcats will take on Division III Concord, the Wildcats starting its 2nd season under head coach Thad Thacker. East Carolina head coach Blake Carroll has named Mitch Griffiths as the Pirates' starting quarterback. Griffiths spent 4 years at Wake Forest, where he started 9 games in 2023. Last year, Griffiths played in 6 games as a backup at Texas Tech. ECU faces Alabama in Tuscaloosa to open its season September 5th. Coming up tonight in minor league baseball in the International League, the Durham Bulls host the Norfolk Tides at Durham Bulls Athletic Park. The Charlotte Knights will host the Memphis Redbirds at Truist Field in Charlotte. The quarterfinals of the Winston-Salem Open set for tonight. Coming up this afternoon, third-seeded Ignacio Buse of Peru will face Juan Manuel Cerundolo of Argentina. Also, fourth-seeded Arthur Ferry of Great Britain will take on Alexander Kovacevic of America. And American Fabian Morozin of Hungary will take on James Duckworth. 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
0: In the NHL, Winnipeg Jets goalie Connor Hellebuyck has officially demanded a trade. Hellebuyck was the starting goalkeeper for the United States in February when they won the Olympic gold medal. In Major League Baseball from this afternoon, the Washington Nationals defeated the Colorado Rockies 7-1 at Nationals Park. Dalen Lyle drove in 2 runs, including a solo homer. Brady House drove in 2 runs, including an RBI double. Kiebert Ruiz hit a 2-run home run in the 8th. Coming up tonight in women's soccer, it will be number 2 Duke facing Old Dominion at Koskinen Stadium in Durham. The Blue Devils 3-0-1 to start the year. And the NFL, the Seattle Seahawks have signed defensive end Leonard Williams to a 3-year, $90 million contract extension. That's sports. I'm Jeff Hamlin on NCN.
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5: It's 81 cloudy degrees in Henderson and Vance County. State you now for NCNN Network Weather.
6: For the rest of your Thursday, we'll have partly to mostly cloudy skies with some isolated showers and storms possible later in the day. Some localized flooding can't be ruled out. After some storms early tonight, we'll keep mostly cloudy skies through Friday morning, and temperatures will drop to around 70. Scattered showers and storms are possible later on Friday. Highs will reach the mid to upper 80s. We'll keep cloud cover throughout the day. A few more storms are possible Saturday. I'm meteorologist Grant Skinner in the NCN Weather Center.
5: 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And again, that is at 741 Dabney Road in Henderson, the Blessed Old Baptist Church, August 30th. 2026 at 6 o'clock p.m. For a complete list of public service announcements 24/7, go to WIZS.com and scroll down to the public service announcements logo.

0: Some music right there from Gretchen Wilson from 2010. And Work Hard, Play Hard is the name of that one. Stay tuned. We'll have in CNN Network news on the way at 4:55. And, of course, the local Henderson news with John Charles Rose. That'll be on at 5 o'clock p.m. Lots more of today's country, yesterday's greatest hits on the way.
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6: Coming up on 10 minutes before 5 o'clock, stay tuned for the local Henderson News with John Charles Rose. That'll be on at 5 o'clock p.m. and CNN Network News on the way as well at 4:55. Got the afternoon drive right now. I'm John Stevenson in the studio on this Thursday afternoon. Very cloudy, about 80 degrees in Henderson right now. Got some music from Luke Combs.

0: NCN News, I'm Bruce Farrell. A Central North Carolina teenager is critically ill with a rare infection caused by an amoeba commonly found in warm, fresh water. State health officials said the teen has an infection caused by that microscopic organism that can damage the brain. Health officials did not say where the teen was in the water to encounter the amoeba, but the organism does pose a danger to anyone who swims in warm lakes, rivers, or ponds. Lisa Dwyer reports that a judge has refused to dismiss Steve Bannon's contempt conviction case for now.
1: A federal judge has rejected the Justice Department's request to dismiss Trump ally Steve Bannon's criminal conviction, refusing to testify before the congressional committee that investigated a mob's January 6, 2021 attack on the U.S. Capitol. But the order may not be final. U.S. District Judge Carl Nichols ruled that prosecutors failed to properly explain their motivations for seeking the dismissal of Bannon's indictment. However, the judge says the government is free to renew its request. Bannon already served a four-month prison term after a jury convicted him of contempt of Congress in 2022. I'm Lisa Dwyer.
0: Asheville police no longer have access to Flock safety software after city council voted to terminate the city's contract for 11 license plate reader cameras. The decision following concerns from council members and residents about privacy, data sharing, and oversight. But Asheville resident Carolyn Vandruff says the cameras have helped in her area.
2: It's been really cracking down on a lot of things going on. A lot of the loud vehicles not happening here as much.
0: The city's decision applies only to cameras covered by its contract. The U.S. military faces a beyond critical shortage of advanced missile interceptors in Europe, largely driven by President Trump's war with Iraq. That's according to a U.S. defense official in Europe and a NATO official speaking anonymously to the AP. 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
0: The S&P rose 0.7%, pulling closer to its record set earlier this month. The Dow added 0.2%, and the NASDAQ composite was up 1.6%. Scientists say that deadly flash flood in Nepal on Wednesday was likely caused by a glacier chunk breaking off and temporarily damming a river. This may have led to a surge of water downstream, killing hundreds and leaving many more missing. Ed Donahue now with a report on a new drug for people with pancreatic cancer.
5: The Food and Drug Administration approved a groundbreaking new drug for advanced pancreatic cancer. It's called Diraxonrasib with the brand name Rasonq. The daily pills block a mutated protein that fuels tumor growth in more than 90% of pancreatic cancer cases. Patients who got the new treatment live for a median of 13.2 months, compared with 6.7 months for people on chemotherapy. One oncologist says this is not a cure, but it's the best option they've ever had. Pancreatic cancer is among the most deadly forms because it is hard to detect before it starts spreading to other organs.
0: Pew Research Center reports 48% of teens say social media has a mostly negative effect on people their age, up from 32% in 2022. Only 11% say the effect is mostly positive. National Alliance on Mental Health North Carolina Communications Director Amy Brundle tells WNCN that viewing should be in moderation.
6: Social media, it can be a really positive tool for spreading information, for connecting people across states and countries, but everything needs to be in moderation in order for us to be healthy.
0: Experts also say parents should focus more on changes in their child's behavior than the amount of time they spend online. Peter Cullen, iconic voice actor behind Optimus Prime and Eeyore, has died at 85. His agent announced Cullen died Wednesday in Los Angeles. Bruce Farrell, NCN News.
7: It's 5 o'clock. 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
10: 90 seconds after 5 here on this Thursday afternoon. Don't confuse it with Friday, because we're about to start talking about Vance County Friday Night Football happening tonight. For the second time in as many weeks, the Vance County Vipers will be playing tonight. That's the plan. Thanks to a forecast that calls for more stormy weather tomorrow, head coach Aaron Elliott said the team practices this week have focused on tackling, timing, and limiting turnovers after the season opener loss at Warren County. He explained to David Doc Askew, George Hoyle, and myself earlier today on Sports Talk, "It's not that we can't tackle, we're just not physical." Junior quarterback Aiden Trowbridge had a good game for the Vipers last week, and Elliott said with a little more work on timing and connecting with his receivers, he'll just get better and better. Although playing tonight takes away a day of practice, Elliott said he expects tonight's 7 o'clock home opener against South Granville High School to be a tough matchup. The Vikings beat Bunn last week, so they're coming into Henderson with some momentum. Elliott pointed to contributions from Vipers' Harry Cheek, who is expected to play tonight, and Jaleek Davis, who will share some playing time at running back. Davis had close to 100 yards in last week's game that contributed to the Vipers' 270 or so yards of total offense, the coach noted. And sophomore Jeremy Strong had 80-plus yards receiving last week as well. Having depth at the different positions is key, Elliott said, especially in close games. Being able to move players in and out and not have to play them on offense and defense preserves their energy and keeps them humming along all game long. And we hope we'll be able to bring you the game tonight. I've been watching the National Weather Service radar and several other radars this afternoon, as the stormy weather for today is, knock on wood, I'm putting my knuckles to my forehead. The stormy weather has been just to our south. That outflow, those clouds that John Stevenson has referred to several times this afternoon as it being cloudy skies here during the afternoon drive, those clouds are just to the north of those rain and storms, that rain and those storms that is just to the south. And we hope that that will remain the case. It is Military Appreciation Night tonight. Please come to the game. If you can't make it, listen to WIZS or listen to our live stream of the play-by-play at WIZS.com. But first choice should be always to come to the game. Coach Aaron Elliott explained earlier today to us that his players feed off the energy that comes from the crowd. Well, talking about young people, the Vance County Juvenile Crime Prevention Council is hosting a one-day community-driven symposium on Friday, September the 26th. This just seems like such an important event to talk about the safety of youth and create a community action plan to support efforts to curb gun violence. Youth Violence and Emerging Gang Symposium This symposium will be held in the Fellowship Hall of the First United Methodist Church at 114 Church Street downtown. Debbie Scott explained it to us on Town Talk. She was with the Vance County Sheriff's Office, and she's got a who's who coming to this. More than a half dozen youth-oriented organizations, and just one person after another is lined up to come be a part of this. This is all a partnership that is continuing, not just JCPC, because that's been around forever and has done many wonderful things. But of late, there's an extra call to action, as Scott described it, in light of a recent shooting incident in June that took the life of a 15-year-old and injured a second child. She told WIZS it was a call to action because we care, talking about the tragic loss of the teenager's life. We need to come together as a united front to focus on a summit that will engage us in looking at real challenges impacting our young people in Vance County and the surrounding area. The symposium is free to attend, but registration is required. Part of that is so they'll know how much chicken to have from Chick-fil-A, as the meal will be served during that, a light lunch. Scott said she and her other partners invite members from all parts of the community to attend the symposium and brainstorm strategies to put into action. She told us, we agree that youth safety is a community-wide responsibility. Real solutions require all of us working together, she said. Parents, educators, law enforcement, everybody is encouraged to take part in the symposium. Faith leaders, members of youth-related agencies, and also you and I. We are supposed to be there and help in this community effort as well. And to register, email Debbie Scott, D. Scott, capital D, S-C-O-T-T, D. Scott, at vancecounty.org, or call her at 738-2235. That's 738-2235. You can also call her about other matters. You may need to speak to someone about something that's going on. You may need to look for a resource. Call Debbie Scott, 738-2235. And on our Facebook page, facebook.com/WIZS Radio, we've shared what you've heard here and more. And you can share that and help get the word out. That's something you can do right now, even if you can't register and go. News time is 5:08.
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10: Thank you for continuing to listen to WIZS this afternoon. The Manhattans are coming to McGregor Hall on September the 13th. It'll be another homecoming for Henderson's Gerald Austin. Not the first time he's performed in Henderson. Not the first time he's been at McGregor Hall. In fact, he had the first packed house, the first sellout, back in June of 2016 when he came to town. This concert, however, is coming at the end of a Henderson Institute reunion weekend, and Henderson Institute is where Austin got his start, after all, at a talent show when he was a teenager. Austin reminisced with our WIZS's Steve Lewis on Tuesday's Town Talk, and he said he remembers vividly the day when he was called to the principal's office. Mr. Sanford Williams was the principal, Austin said. He was no nonsense. But that trip was for something good. He was going to get permission to get out early to practice for an upcoming talent show that they held at Henderson Institute. He sang Sam Cooke's Tennessee Waltz in the talent show, and that got him a standing ovation. The crowd wanted more. That's just what Austin has been doing with the Manhattan since 1970. He said, "My career started right there in Henderson," referring to that talent show. It led to the formation of Gerald Austin and the New Imperials. The band toured across the Carolinas while Austin was still in high school. Then he was a student at Kittrell College, and the Manhattans came to play. Austin agreed to let the group use some of his band equipment. Long story short, Austin said they asked him to open the show. The Manhattans liked what they heard, and they took Austin's name and address, said they'd be in touch. I think he said that was on a Thursday. And on Monday, he was on an airplane flying to Dallas. The rest is history. Now he's coming back to McGregor Hall, I believe for the fourth time this time, and it's nearly sold out. Yesterday when I looked, there were only about 75 or 100 tickets left. So go online to mcgregorhall.org or call the box office or stop by there Monday through Friday from 1:30 until 5:30 in the afternoon. This is not a paid ad, although there is an ad on our station about the same concert. But this is looking at Gerald Austin and thinking about everything that he's done and the fact that he's coming back to his hometown again. And look at the reception that we have for him. Not only the people and the Henderson Institute weekend, but look at that building he gets to perform in at McGregor Hall. Who would have ever thought? We've been asked to announce that St. Andrew's Christian Church and Pastor Jonathan Merrill will host a women's conference called Restored and Healing the Woman Within. The conference will feature Pastor Corvass Boyd, Elder Rowena Hicks, Evangelist Dr. Brenda Williamson, and Elder Katrina Sneed Logan. It'll happen starting tonight, or rather tomorrow night, Friday, August the 28th, 6 p.m., then on Saturday at 10 o'clock in the morning for ladies only, and then on Sunday morning at 11:15 at St. Andrew's Christian Church in the Sanctuary at 203 Mulberry Street. Friday evening, opening up at the Sanctuary, Pastor Corvass Boyd. Saturday morning, ladies only, Elder Rowena Hicks and Evangelist Dr. Brenda Williamson. Conclusion with the start at 11:15 on Sunday morning with Elder Katrina Sneed Logan. The Usher Department of Young Memorial United Holy Church will sponsor a program this Sunday, August the 30th. It'll be at 10 o'clock in the morning. The speaker will be Minister Tiny A. Jones. A lunch will be served. The church is located at 1379 Brookston Road here in Henderson. That's the Usher Department of Young Memorial United Holy Church, the program this Sunday at 10 and lunch after. News time is 5:14.
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10: Thank you for continuing to listen this afternoon. We have two obituaries to bring to your attention. And my computer is not cooperating. I apologize. Here we go. Melvin Cheatham Jr., 76, of Randy Yancey Lane, passed away on August the 24th at Duke. He was born in Vance County. A funeral service will be held at 2:30 p.m. this Sunday, August the 30th, at Redbud Missionary Baptist Church. Interment will follow at Nutbush Baptist Church Cemetery. A viewing will be held from 3 until 6 on Saturday at Davis Royster Funeral Service. Survivors include his daughter, Keisha Cheatham, his grandson, DeCosti Tyler, his brother, Leo Cheatham, and a host of other relatives. Arrangements for Melvin Cheatham Jr., 76, of Randy Yancey Lane, in charge of Davis Royster Funeral Service. Charles Harvey Hicks, 77, of Keaton Road, died on yesterday, Wednesday the 26th, at Mariah Parham. He was born here in Vance County in 1948. To honor his wishes, no services are planned. Online condolences can be made at jmwhitefuneralhome.com, as arrangements are by J.M. White for Charles Harvey Hicks, 77, of Keaton Road. And about 17 and a half minutes after 581 degrees here in Henderson and vicinity. And the actual National Weather Service forecast for this evening does call for about a 20% chance of a shower or thunderstorm. And the low tonight is supposed to be around 69. There is a greater chance of thunderstorms right now called for by the National Weather Service in this area for tomorrow afternoon and tomorrow evening. That has diminished a bit, down to 40%, and there's a 40% chance of rain and then showers and thunderstorms basically all day during the day on Saturday. Fair with haze at the Henderson-Oxford Airport and 80 there. Earlier this week, I took a little side trip down the Spring Valley Lake Road because I wanted to see what the Carr Lake level looks like just with the naked eye, not the pictures on social media and not some of the other things that are being said on social media, but just what could I see. And it certainly is not the lowest I've ever seen, but at 291.55, it is getting pretty low. That was the reading as of 9:55 this morning. And if you look at a graph, it's just on a steady decline. 291.55 here right now. If you go back, you have to go way back to April when it was really at its peak, the highest that it's been since the first part of June. That was at a fairly normal pool, 299.8. And since June the 1st, it's just been a steady decline. At the beginning of July, it was down to 297.29, and then at the beginning of August, it was down to 294.23, and today, it is 291.55. I did encounter one individual who was there and asked whether that person asked me, as if I were to know, if they're letting water out of Carr Lake. And I gave a standard response, which I'm comfortable enough with here, even on the radio. Yes, that is the flood control lake for the system. The rivers and the streams, but the lakes above, upstream, are generally going to be about the same, but especially those lakes that are downstream and as they feed into the Sound. That's generally going to stay the same. Carr Lake is the flood control lake. I'm not touching any of the rest of it with a 10-foot pole. Thank you very much for listening.
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0: NCN Sports, I'm Jeff Hamlin. The Atlantic Coast Conference has officially adopted a resolution that will prohibit players who've signed NFL contracts from returning to college. The league office, based out of Charlotte, issued a statement this afternoon at the ACC Board of Directors. Coming up tonight, it will be the start of college football as the Gardner-Webb Bulldogs faced Austin Peay in Clarksville, Tennessee. The debut for new running Bulldogs head coach Chris McCulloch, a former Division II head coach at Texas Permian Basin. At Rhodes Stadium in Elon, the Elon Phoenix will face Division II Glenview State out of West Virginia. Sophomore Brady Stober, a transfer from Samford, will start at quarterback for the Phoenix. At Richardson Stadium, the Davidson Wildcats will take on Division III Concord. East Carolina head coach Blake Carroll has named Mitch Griffiths his starting quarterback. Griffiths spent 4 years at Wake Forest, where he started 9 games in 2023. Last year, Griffiths played in 6 games as a backup at Texas Tech. Alabama will face ECU and Tuscaloosa in the season opener on September 5th. On the PGA Tour, former UNC Tar Heel Ryan Gerard and Wake Forest resident Akshay Bhatia tie for third at the end of the first round of the Tour Championship in Atlanta. Bhatia and Gerard each shot a 65 today. They're both at 5 under. Minwoo Lee of Australia, the leader, 3 strokes ahead of Bhatia and Gerard at 8 under. Victor Hovland of Norway is at 6 under par. The quarterfinals of the Winston-Salem Open in progress this afternoon at Wake Forest University. Alexander Kovacevic of America will take on 4-seeded Arthur Ferry of Great Britain coming up tonight. Also, Fabian Morozin of Hungary takes on James Duckworth of Australia. In minor league baseball tonight, the Durham Bulls will host the Norfolk Tides at Durham Bulls Athletic Park. 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
0: Major League Baseball from this afternoon. The St. Louis Cardinals defeated the Baltimore Orioles 7-5 at Busch Stadium. 6 Cardinal pitchers combined to hold Baltimore to 5 hits. Blaze Jordan had a 3-run homer. The Washington Nationals defeated the Colorado Rockies 7-1 at Nationals Park. Dalen Lyle drove in 2 runs, including a solo homer. Brady House drove in 2 runs, including an RBI double. NC State will face High Point at Dale Field tonight in Raleigh in women's soccer action. Wolfpack head coach Gary Higgins going for his 100th career victory. NC State is 4-0. Number 2 Duke will take on Old Dominion at Koskinen Stadium in Durham. The Blue Devils 3-0-1 to start the year. Winnipeg Jets goalie Connor Hellebuck, who was the goalkeeper for the United States Olympic winning gold medal team, has announced he wants a trade. That's sports. I'm Jeff Hamlin on NCN.

0: Be brave. Be strong. Brave, strong Christians are the ones God has called us to be. The Word of God will cause you to be brave and strong. This is Pastor Bruce LeGates inviting you to hear and enjoy our Bible teaching each Monday through Friday at 5 a.m. and again at 6 p.m. Faith increases and faith grows by hearing God's Word. We will encourage you with faith messages that increase your spiritual strength and bravery. Monday through Friday, 5 a.m. and 6 p.m.
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3: Right now, here at 5:30, we are tracking storms moving through parts of our viewing area, as you can see here on the dual Doppler 5000.
4: Yeah, let's get right over to meteorologist Kat Campbell monitoring this in the WRL Severe Weather Center. Kat, how long will these storms stick around?
5: Well, it depends on where you live. Around the Triangle, though, we're likely to see the storms linger for another hour or so, and then gradually they'll continue to push to the east. In Raleigh, you can see the roads are wet downtown. Rain continues to fall, but it is beginning to lighten up there. The heavier rain is about to move into Johnston County now, and we've got some more rain headed for Fayetteville as well. So Ben said really seeing the worst of the weather right now. That extends up into Anger and Dunn. This is all going to be tracking along I-95 into Johnston County. It's lighter rain across Wake County now, but still a little bit of thunder and lightning out there. I'll let you know what to expect as we head into the weekend coming up.
6: All right, Kat, Brian Schrader here in the WRL Live Center. Let's take a look at the section of I-95 between Benson and Dunn. Some of the heaviest precipitation showing up on radar there, and the camera is confirming it with the rain really coming down there on I-95. No big slowdowns that we're seeing just yet. A little bit of brake tapping, though, in both directions. Going to head over to the east side of Raleigh for a live look at 440 at Yonkers Road. Kat mentioned that the rain's starting to ease up a little bit, but we're still dealing with some wet roads there. And way up on the northern side of Wake County, heading up toward Youngsville on US 1 around Wall Road, we have some light rain falling there as well.
4: 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Now is a great time to download the WRL weather app. You can track these summer storms that continue to pop up in the forecast. Be sure to turn on push notifications to receive up-to-the-minute alerts.
3: A proposed election rule could change whether some North Carolina ballots are counted this November. The rule received its latest approval today, but lawmakers have to sign off before it can take effect. And with absentee ballots going out next week, the clock is ticking. WRL State Government reporter Caroline Yaffa explains what's at stake.
7: For some North Carolina voters, this could be you in less than 2 weeks. Making your picks, sealing it up, then sending it back. Simple enough. But what happens after your ballot gets there? That's what really counts. And today, North Carolina moved one step closer to changing that process.
8: We want to make sure that it's an orderly process. It's a protective process, and they can have confidence that whether they mail in their ballot, no excuse, absentee.
7: One of the biggest proposed changes deals with voters who don't have an acceptable photo ID. State law allows certain voters to claim an exception and still have their ballot considered. Right now, if that exception is challenged, all five members of a bipartisan county elections board have to agree on whether it can be accepted or rejected. The proposed rule would lower that to three, opening the door to partisan decisions. Republicans currently hold majorities on the state's elections board.
9: Lowering the rejection standard for

0: trigger a legislative review. But lawmakers left Raleigh weeks ago with plans to come back after the elections. So absentee ballots start going out September 4th. So technically, voters could start voting as of next week. But these rules and changes are still on hold. Caroline Yaffa, WRAL News, Raleigh.
1: President Trump signed an executive order today to change the name of Lake Ontario to Lake America. It's the latest escalation as Trump engages in a tense trade war with Canada. The president said the renaming is official immediately. Lake Ontario has been called Lake Ontario since at least the 1600s.
2: Crews in the city of Wilson responding to a water main break this morning. It happened under Tarborough Street at Green Street. Nearby properties were without water service temporarily. Officials closed Tarborough Street between Nash and Green Streets while repairs were underway.
1: Three teenagers are facing charges in Chester County after police say they destroyed a Flock camera. Deputies say the 19-year-olds cut down the camera pole, then beat the license plate reader with a hammer until the battery exploded into flames. The teens face conspiracy and destruction of property charges.
2: Wake County residents have just 5 days left to weigh in on the future of the county's trash. Officials say the South Wake landfill is expected to reach capacity in about 15 years. Planning and building a new facility can take nearly two decades. So leaders are asking for public input now on long-term waste management strategies. Residents can review options and take a five-minute survey online. Still to come here at 5:30, removing artificial flavors. A popular cereal brand making those changes. Coming up, some of the popular ones impacted that you might have in your pantry right now.
1: Plus, we continue to track these storms as rain moves through parts of our area on this WRAL Weather Alert Day. Meteorologist Kat Campbell explains how long this rain could stick around.
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2: Holly Springs residents will soon pay more for water. The town says a typical home's bill will go up from about $111. That's up from the current $99.
1: WRAL reporter Lance Wilhelm talked to Holly Springs officials today about why they say this hike is necessary.
12: We have some grapes growing, just general holly bushes all along here.
13: Holly Springs residents are going to have to pay more to keep their gardens green. Starting Monday, a typical home should expect an additional $12 hike on their monthly water bill. 12% increase, according to town officials. That means people like Robert Little will have to be more careful about how they use their water.
12: We like to play in the sprinkler. We like to, you know, do all the outdoor activities.

0: activities, and our boys love to just drink from the hose. And it's like, it sounds silly, but just second guessing those little things is going to be, you know, more annoying.
1: The bill bump isn't to pay for water of current residents. It's to prepare for the future. The town has invested $500 million in clean water projects as its population grows.
2: If you don't do it now, you'll be behind the curve.
1: Holly Springs has boomed in its 150 years. Town officials say that in 1990, less than 1,000 people lived here. Now that number is over 50,000.
2: And then in 2030, we're projected to be somewhere between 65 and 60,000. So we know that we are going to be increasing in population, and so we have to match that anticipated growth in the future.
1: Some in Holly Springs aren't sold on footing the bill for future residents.
0: I want to invest in the area and hopefully it grows, but if I'm not investing in something to benefit, you know, the infrastructure is already there, I feel like that bill's already been paid. Why are they passing it on now?
1: In town, officials say this won't be the last water bill increase. Residents should expect a series of hikes over the next several years. In Holly Springs, Lance Wilhelm, WRAL News.
3: And this increase comes after families have already dealt with drought and water restrictions.
4: Holly Springs introduced a program called Roundup for Holly Springs to help residents who might struggle paying for their bills after this hike. Our county-by-county coverage taking us to Granville, Cumberland, and Chatham counties.
3: We'll start in Granville County. The school district's CARES Corner is now open to families and students. A ribbon cutting was held for it at J.F. Webb High School. It provides clothing, personal care items, school supplies, and other household necessities. They plan to open another location at Phoenix Academy in Creedmoor.
4: And in Cumberland County, Animal Services is asking for treats and toy donations for puppies. They have a wish list up on Amazon for what they're looking for. You can drop them off at the location on Corporation Drive in Fayetteville. How do you say no to that little pup?
3: So cute.
4: There are bins, they say, right by the door.
3: That face. Well, to Chatham County now, the town of Pittsboro sending out a warning about a phishing scam. Leaders say it's targeting people who have worked with the Development Services Department. Customers say they have received fake emails requesting wire transfers for permit application fees. Town leaders were notified about this scam on Monday. They want to remind you never to send payments or click any links that may be suspicious.
4: Coming up, reducing cyclospora risks after a string of foodborne illness outbreaks. Could hydroponic lettuce be safer? Coming up, ways to lower your risk of getting sick.
5: And the rain is trying to make its way out of Raleigh now in time for a lot of the high school football games, but it's just starting to ramp up in other places. I'll have a closer look at what to expect for the remainder of the evening. Coming up.
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9: Mankind is constantly coming up with new scientific discoveries. 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Sin. Billy Graham explains.
10: We face the same temptations, the same troubles, the same trials, which have always confronted mankind. 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He will perish because the wages of sin is death.
9: But God has provided a solution for us through His Son, Jesus Christ.
10: 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And He can give you hope for tomorrow.
9: 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We're the Billy Graham Evangelistic Association.
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0: Welcome back to the WRAL Live Center. We do have flood advisories up for many parts of our viewing area, including much of Wake County and also down into the eastern parts of Harnett County and southern Johnston County as we take a live look here at I-95 in Benson. Rain really coming down. Looks like we're having some trouble getting that signal from the camera, the DOT camera out there, but you can see it's even raining hard enough that we're seeing the visibility reduce just a little bit. I'm going to take you out to I-95 closer to the Dunn area, and it looks like we might have a crash there affecting traffic on the southbound side of I-95 leaving Benson. And as we head back toward Wake County near Garner and Clayton, this is 70 out at Rainer Road with some wet roads out there and some light to moderate rainfall. Going to have another radar update with Kat coming up in just a couple minutes.
1: All right, thank you. After the largest cyclospora outbreak ever tracked in the U.S., some shoppers are taking a closer look at their lettuce. Could the way the lettuce is grown or where it comes from lower your risk of getting sick?
2: WRAL climate change reporter Liz McLaughlin takes us inside a Raleigh hydroponic farm to find out.
3: You can pull.
4: This shipping container in downtown Raleigh may not look like a farm.
3: All right, come on in.
4: But inside, Trevor Spear of Nanu Farms can grow thousands of plants in vertical panels under LED lights without soil.
5: Here we go.
3: So the water just circulates constantly. They get watered every 3 hours for 18 minutes.
4: This container is out of commission for a thorough cleaning, one of the safety measures for his hydroponic setup.
3: Because inside the container, we control everything that's inside that. So there's no outside resources that come in, pests, biological. So in that, it's the cleanest environment.
4: It sounds like a recipe for safer lettuce. NC State food safety expert Chip Simmons says it's not quite that simple.
6: Each different way that produce is grown has its own risks, but most farms follow good agricultural practices.
4: Traditional fields can be exposed to contaminated irrigation water, soil, and animal waste. Hydroponics removes some of those pathways, though pathogens could still get into the recirculating water system. At the State Farmers Market, Mary Kelly says shoppers are already changing their habits.
7: People are looking for lettuce. They come here looking for lettuce and herbs and jalapenos and the things they're concerned about from the grocery stores.
4: For cyclospora specifically, Simmons says local produce may have another advantage.
6: There are less risks from buying local. The reason that I say that is because there are fewer touch points for contamination.
4: Buying whole also helps at Nanu Farms. The lettuce is harvested whole with the root ball still attached.
3: And in that situation, the plant is still a living plant. There's no processing. Which goes back to some foodborne illnesses. The processing is usually the biggest problem in that.
4: No produce is zero risk, but the goal is reducing opportunities for contamination from the farm to your fork. Liz McLaughlin, WRAL News.
2: That is pretty neat. Now, food safety experts say that you should still wash fresh produce under running water. Even though washing cannot remove every pathogen, they also recommend preventing cross-contamination at home by keeping raw meat separate from foods that you plan to eat raw.
1: General Mills says it's removing artificial colors from all of its cereals. Trix, Lucky Charms, other vibrant cereals will now use fruit and vegetable-based dyes, as well as colors from spices like turmeric and paprika. The company says 90% of its domestic products are free of artificial dyes. It plans to ditch artificial colors entirely by the end of 2027. Think about that. They're going to actually put food in the food.
2: In the food. Yeah,
1: yeah,
2: the food you're eating will
1: be
2: food and not artificial.
1: We got these storms moving through, Kat.
8: We do. We have rain. Yes, finally. I know a lot of people are excited to see rain. Not everybody is. A lot of people move the high school football games. Mm-hmm. The good news is a lot of this is rolling through early, especially around the Triangle. So it'll be out of here by the time we get to some of those games. Let's take a look at the radar. The rain is starting to make its way out of Raleigh. Now, still some thunder and lightning in eastern Wake County, closer to Knightdale, Wendell, and we're going to watch that rain continue to move closer to Nash County here. Next, Johnston County is still seeing the rain on a fairly widespread basis, but again, this is going to move out likely at least four areas from the Triangle, areas like Johnston County. Points north, I would expect it to clear out over the next hour or two. Our southern counties, though, may remain more active. So let's talk about the commute. It's a WRAL weather alert day because of the widespread rain for the evening commute. Thunderstorms with lightning as well. The new Rena future cast continues to show this rain backing off. Just keep in mind the green is really light rain and really shifting more to our southern counties as we get toward 8, 9 o'clock tonight. We'll keep an eye on the radar for you. The main threat is going to be localized flooding. 87 for the high tomorrow. That comes with a 50% storm chance during the day, 60% at night. And then Saturday and Sunday, we're back in the mid to upper 80s with a chance for storms. The chance a bit higher late Saturday, especially along and east of I-95. And Sunday, it's more of an isolated chance. During the day tomorrow, our best chance for rain would come later in the afternoon and evening, I think, compared to today. We go up to a 50% chance of storms at 7 o'clock tomorrow, and that chance goes up to 60% later on tomorrow night. We got a lot going on. The weekend is upon us, and college football is back. Not just high school football anymore. UNC in Ireland this weekend. If you're headed to that game, the good news is you get a break from the heat. Temperatures are going to be in the mid-60s. However, there will be a chance for rain. After all, it's Ireland. And NC State will be taking on Virginia at Virginia. It's a 3:30 kickoff this Saturday. Rain chances are very, very low. There could be some clouds around, but overall, pretty nice forecast. Low to mid-80s if you're traveling for the game. Here at home, we are still seeing some rain around downtown Raleigh. That was a live look at Jimmy V's. A quick heads up, we have the lunar eclipse happening tonight. Cloud cover is less than ideal, but we're looking at cloud cover covering some of the sky, at least as we get closer to that eclipse time, and that would be at 12:13 a.m. It is a partial lunar eclipse technically, but it is almost a full lunar eclipse with about 96% of the moon covered by the Earth's shadow. We have a full write-up and story on this on WRAL.com. If you're headed out to see it with your family, you can explain the science behind it with our article and just learn more about exactly when to head out and what to look for on WRAL.com. 87 tomorrow, 85 Saturday. It's humid, but man, enjoy those 80s while you can, because look at next week. It's unsettled in the meantime, but next week, hot and dry weather returns. High temperatures climbing all the way up to the mid to upper 90s to kick off the month of September this year.
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0: As we take a look from the Garner Tower Cam at Garner, you have to take my word for it. There's some clouds out there and a little bit of rain as well. We're going to touch base with our meteorologist in just a moment. You're watching WRAL News. NASCAR is renaming a popular short track event after late champion Kyle Busch. The annual fall race at the Bullring, held during Las Vegas Motor Speedway weekend, will now be named the Kyle Busch Classic. In case you didn't know, Busch is a Las Vegas native. The race is scheduled for October 2nd. During his career, Busch won two titles at the Bullring in Las Vegas. He also won two NASCAR Series championships. The 41-year-old died on May 21st after developing sepsis while hospitalized for pneumonia. A North Carolina toy store employee is using his passion for Legos to help rescue a rescued kitten taking his first steps. A four-month-old kitten, Rex, has a neurological condition that makes walking difficult, and his hero, Michael Holly, works at Lego consignment store Bricks and Minifigs in Wilmington. Holly made Rex a working wheelchair out of Legos. The medical device would normally cost about $1,800.
1: Andrea Pete is a warrior. 12 years into her ALS diagnosis, her fight continues to find a cure. It was 3 years ago that I sat down with her as she celebrated completing a marathon in all 50 states, and now she's hoping for new ALS-themed license plates. Andrea Pete is a survivor, a fighter. You don't have to look hard to see it. Tell me about your tattoos.
2: Yeah, so I have one for every year of living with ALS, and so I have a 12 now.
1: The birds on her arm, a symbol of hope. Diagnosed with ALS in 2014, she's been making the most of her life with every year that passes.
2: ALS takes away a person's ability to walk and talk. Someone has passed away in 3 to 5 years, and I am one of the lucky 10% who has lived longer than a decade.
1: When she reached 5 years living, she set the craziest goal she could think of. A marathon in all 50 states, riding her incumbent trike. In May 2022, she did it. Now she has a new goal. North Carolina pickleball-themed license plates, benefiting ALS awareness and research, and a friend behind her all the way.
3: I've been very inspired by what she's been able to do and accomplish.
1: Timothy Weiss met Andrea last year at Pinpoint Raleigh when they held a pickleball tournament for ALS.
3: A lot of people that we've met in our pickleball community have been affected by ALS.
2: Dedicated to finding a cure for ALS.
1: He knew she was special from the moment they met.
3: And the friendship that we have together to make this happen is very special. Yeah, it'll be the first pickleball license plate in North Carolina.
1: And people love pickleball.
3: Oh, it's growing exponentially.
1: Right now, they're in the beginning phases. They need 500 signatures by December.
3: Wouldn't it be nice if pickleball players had their own license plate? And the state of North Carolina said, yeah, you can do that, but you need a nonprofit for the funds to go to. So I thought of Andrea because of her nonprofit, and we came up with this idea together.
1: Weiss is a volunteer with Andrea's nonprofit, Team Drea Foundation, a 501c3 that raises money for ALS research.
3: I'm eager to make this a success.
1: The plates will cost $30. $10 goes to the state and $20 to the Team Drea Foundation. You're here, you're still fighting, you're still spreading your message. How do you feel about all of this? I mean, what does all of this mean to you?
2: I mean, it is so important and moving. I am just doing what my body can do. And so watching everyone else do that means a lot.
3: And if we can get 500 people to participate and register, that's the first step. And we'll take care of the rest.
1: Andrea is incredible. The Team Drea Foundation was formalized in 2016. They've raised more than $1.5 million for ALS research. If you would like to request a plate, you can find the link in my story on WRAL.com.
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5: Greetings in the name of Jesus. 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This is Pastor Bruce LeGates, and I welcome you to the Joy Christian Center broadcast. Go get your Bible and follow along with today's teaching. First, let's go to a wonderful faith-filled song, and then we'll go right into today's lesson. On the-

0: second. Now, all right, so I just wanted you to show that right there. Now, let's take our study sheet. Now, I'm going to go through this. We're going to run through this quickly today, and then we'll come back and do some a little more dissecting of it, a little more details of it next week. All right? All right, let's take, this says, some reasons to pray or speak in tongues. Now, this will help you so much. When you see how valuable it is, that will create a desire in you to be baptized with the Holy Spirit. Many of you are baptized with the Holy Spirit, but most of the people that hear this may not be. Many people that hear these CDs or hear the radio broadcast or hear it on Facebook, they have been born again. They've been water baptized, but their church never taught them about how to be truly filled with the Holy Spirit. Listen, there's been a lot of misunderstanding about being filled with the Holy Spirit. Most denominational churches do not have a clue because they don't speak with tongues. But they act like, sometimes they act like they're an expert, but they don't speak in tongues. If you want to know what it's all about, find somebody who speaks in tongues and knows what the Bible says about it and has studied it. Doesn't that make sense? Amen. If you want to know about brain surgery, you don't go to a heart doctor. Right?
1: Right.
0: You want to go to somebody who knows about brains.
1: That's right.
0: If you're going to get operated on, you want somebody who's already been practicing for a while. You don't want to just start practicing on you.
1: That's right.
0: First time. You'd like to see their track record. Amen?
1: Amen.
0: Well, my wife and I have been praying in tongues since the early 1980s, 1982. All right? And then we've been studying ever since then and learning more and more. And these are some reasons. We're going to hit 20 of them real quick as to why you should be baptized with the Holy Spirit and pray in other tongues. All right, number one. Jesus did what, sister?
2: Commanded.
0: He commanded us to do what?
2: To be baptized with the Holy Spirit.
0: All right, he commanded us. That's a good reason to pray in tongues. That's a good reason to get baptized with the Holy Spirit. We were commanded by Jesus to do it. And we studied that in detail in Acts chapter 1. Also, we did it in Luke 2, by the way. We did it in Luke. We did it in Acts. We also did it over in Mark and Matthew, when John the Baptist said, Jesus will baptize you with the Holy Spirit in fire. He'll baptize you with the Holy Spirit. Jesus is the baptized with the Holy Spirit. But these are the main things in Acts 1, Acts chapter 2, Acts chapter 8, Acts chapter 9, Acts chapter 10, Acts 11, Acts 19. Acts chapter 2 was the day of Pentecost when they all, 120 plus or minus, got filled with the Holy Spirit, and they all spoke with tongues. Acts chapter 8 was at Philip's crusade, where all the people got filled with the Holy Spirit when the apostles came down and laid hands on them. After they were saved, after they were water baptized, then they got filled with the Holy Spirit and spoke in tongues. Acts chapter 9 is when the apostle Paul, Saul, got filled with the Holy Spirit. Okay? And Ananias came down and prayed for him. And he's the same one that says, I thank my God I speak in tongues more than you all. Acts 10, that was where Saul, I beg your pardon, that's where Cornelius' household, his house church, they got born again and filled with the Holy Spirit there in the same service. Acts chapter 11 is where they went back to Jerusalem and they said, we heard that you went into to be with Gentiles, Paul. What's wrong? Peter. Peter, what's wrong with you? Peter was there. Peter's the one that did that. He said, Peter, what'd you go to those Gentiles for? We heard you went in to eat with them and you preached to them and whatever. He said, wait a minute, let me tell you what happened. As I was preaching to them about salvation and everything, they got saved and got filled with the Holy Ghost just like we did at the beginning. Who was I that I could withstand God?
3: Yes.
0: See? Then Acts chapter 19, they went to this city of Ephesus, found believers there, and the believers, he said, have you guys been filled with the Holy Ghost? Have you got the Holy Ghost since you believed? They said, we never heard about the Holy Ghost. All we know about is John the Baptist's baptism. So he got them all straightened out on that. Then they got water baptized as a New Testament Christian. And then when they laid their hands on them, they received the Holy Ghost and spoke in tongues and prophesied and whatever. So so the point I'm making is all of these things show you Jesus commanded us to do it, and the very first thing he wanted the whole church to do is get filled with the Holy Spirit and pray in tongues. First thing, don't go out and do your preaching until you get filled with the Holy Spirit. So you need to let us pray for you so you get filled with the Holy Spirit. You need to want it. So these, looking at these things, you'll want it. You should want it, okay? Especially if you go back and look at the CDs. Now, some of you haven't been here in several weeks. You can get the CDs off the usher's table. They're all there. If you didn't get a CD from last week, it's on there. Notice this is the top of your page. It says, be filled with the Holy Spirit, E. Well, last week was D. So if you get the CD that says D on it, you get the one that says C, the one that says B, the one that says A, you can have the whole group of them, the whole set of them. Okay. Number two reason for praying in tongues.
2: Speaking directly to God. Speaking mysteries.
0: See, this is you're speaking speaking secrets about your life or someone else's life that you don't know about, giving God permission to work on your behalf. God can't work for you until somebody prays for you. He can't do much for you. You want to know why God won't do this, won't do that? Nobody ask him. You have not because you ask not. Huh?
1: Amen.
0: Huh? Seek and you'll find. Knock and the door shall be open. You got to ask. Ask and you shall receive. People don't pray. That's why don't God, doesn't God see my problem? Yeah, but he designed the book for you to ask.
1: Yes.
0: Whatever you desire when you pray. See when you pray. Whatever you say, when you pray. Jesus said this, I'm going back to heaven. While I'm going back to heaven, you won't be asking me for anything. Whatever you ask the Father in my name, he will give it to you. In the past, you've asked nothing in my name. Now ask in my name, and he will give it to you. It'll be yours. So you got to follow the directions.
1: Amen.
0: Wonder why God doesn't do this? Nobody asked him to. Okay? But number three, what is speaking? What speaking in tongues does what?
2: Speaking to magnify God.
0: Speaking to magnify God. That's what Peter and his friends heard at Cornelius' house. They heard them speaking in tongues to magnify God. That's right. And then also on the day of Pentecost, they heard the people speaking the wonderful works of God, speaking known languages of wonderful works of God. Verse number four. What number four reason to be baptized with the Holy Spirit?
2: Praying in tongues is a good way to give thanks to God.
0: That verse in 1 Corinthians 14:17 says, when you give thanks in tongues, you give thanks well. W-E-L-L. Good. You do give it's a good way to say thank you. Something good happens, you say, Ko shatara bohoti ana, thank you, Jesus. Ko la shiti ara bohoti. Throw your hands up and say, Ko manachi ti ara bohoti. That's giving thanks well. See?
1: Yes.
0: Number five, being baptized the Holy Spirit does what?
2: Edify yourself so you can edify others.
0: Pray in tongues, edify yourself, charge yourself up, so then you can go out and splash on somebody else and edify them.
1: Yes.
0: Amen?
1: Amen.
0: Number six.
2: Keep yourself in the love of God.
0: Being baptized with the Holy Spirit and praying in tongues will keep yourself in the love of God. If you're having trouble loving people, spend more time praying in tongues. Jude 20 and 21 will tell you that. Keep yourself in the love of God. Also, the same verses tell you number seven. What does number seven say?
2: Staying full of the Holy Spirit.
0: Praying in tongues is a way to continue to stay full of the Spirit. The Bible says you get initially filled, but you'd have many infillings. You need to stay full of the Spirit. All right? Number eight.
2: Praying the perfect will of God.
0: Romans 8:26-27 says, when you pray in the Spirit, you're praying the perfect will of God. That means, if you want the perfect will for your life, pray in tongues for your life. You know the perfect will for your spouse or your friends or your children? Pray in tongues for them.
4: Amen.
0: Pray God's perfect will for them. Say, Lord, I'm lifting up my children. You can call them by name, and now I'm going to start praying in tongues for them. Koma, shiti, yada, bohodi, whatever yours is. Lodi, yada, shiti, yada. And you pray for them. Pray for them. Pray for 5 minutes for each child. You'll be praying the perfect will of God for them. Awesome. All right. And that goes right into number nine. It's part of number nine. Go with number nine. What is, being baptized with the Holy Spirit and praying in tongues allows you to what?
2: Allows you to pray for unknown things or folks you would not normally think to pray about.
0: Who would you, like, who would you pray for? Who you want to pray for?
2: Your pastors.
0: Oh, yeah, your pastor. That'd be good.
2: Church members.
0: Right. Anybody, family members? You got some family members that are difficult to deal with? This is your answer.
4: Amen.
0: Just say, Lord, I lift up old nasty so-and-so, and I'm going to pray for them. They won't be nasty anymore. Come on, a little humor. Come on, you can laugh a little bit. Pray for them. You got a nasty boss? Pray for them. You got nasty people you got to work with? Pray for them.
4: Amen.
0: Pray for them in tongues. This praying in tongues, you'll be praying the perfect will of God for them. God does not want them to be nasty. God then wants them saved and being nice and sweet.
4: Amen.
0: Well, you pray for them. Pray for them. Say, Lord, send some laborers across their path. The Bible says, pray to the Lord of the harvest. Pray to God. He's the Lord of the harvest. In Jesus' name, that he would send forth laborers or witnesses into the harvest fields to help them get born again. They might not want to hear it from you, but there's somebody out there they'll listen to. Say, Lord, there's somebody that'll listen to. Send somebody. Send them. Send more. Don't stop sending them. Every time you think about it, Lord, send some more people to them. They need some more. They don't have enough yet. Send some more people to help them. Don't give up.
4: Amen.
0: Keep going with it, all right?
4: Yes.
0: All right. Now, what does number 10 say?
2: Brings healing and immune system boost of 35% to 40%.
0: So praying, being baptized with the Holy Spirit and praying in tongues brings healing and an immune system boost of 35 to 40%. Now you go to your white study note. This is so good. You want to increase your health, increase your immune system? You got problems with your body? You feeling bad? You feeling bad? Look what it says here. Dr. Carl Peterson of Oral Roberts University in Tulsa, Oklahoma, is a brain specialist and was doing research on the relationship between the brain and praying in tongues. So they can put your brain on a scan. They can scan your brain while you're praying in tongues, eh? Some amazing things were discovered. Through the research and testing, Dr. Peterson found that as we pray in the Spirit, as we pray in tongues, or as we worship in the Spirit, there is an activity that begins in our brain. As we engage, and as we continue in our heavenly language, as we continue praying in tongues, it's called the heavenly language, the brain releases two chemical secretions that are directed into our immune system, giving us a 35 to 40% boost to our immune system. This promotes healing within our bodies. Amazingly, this secretion in your brain is triggered from a part of the brain that has no other apparent activity in humans. The only thing that it does is do this. It is only activated by the Spirit-led prayer and worship. They've never seen this activated except when you're praying in tongues in their research. That's a good reason to get baptized with the Holy Ghost and start praying in tongues. Truly, we are fearfully and wonderfully made and equipped for any obstacle that comes before us if we use our God-given weapons. That's another thing. That could be number 21. Tongues is a weapon against the enemy.
1: Amen.
0: Amen? All right, okay. So you got that. Number 11, what is being baptized with the Holy Ghost and praying in tongues? What does it allow us to do?
2: allows us at times to speak known languages, similar to how the Holy Spirit spoke through believers on the day of Pentecost.
0: There are times when God will use your tongue language. He'll change it into a known language to bless somebody else in the congregation or bless somebody else wherever you are. I heard Dr. Hagin recently say, one time he was praying in Italian. No, was it Italian? Maybe. Then he played in another language. He said, I didn't know. Well, he prayed in Chinese. He said, I don't know a single word Chinese, a single word of Italian. Another time, Brother Copeland was going to, God said, I want you to prophesy this to this other man. And he resisted, and finally he gave in, and he spoke in tongues. And he spoke two different kinds of tongues. First time he spoke a message in Spanish. Next time he spoke the same message in Italian. And the man that was in their group where they were praying, they were holding hands praying there, he said, you don't need to interpret it. I know exactly what that says. That guy grew up in a home where they spoke Spanish and Italian. He knew both languages. So God blessed that man. But Brother Copeland didn't have a clue what he was saying. He was just using his normal prayer language, except God changed it into a known language. God can do that. It's God. This language is supernatural language. It comes from the Holy Spirit through your vocal cords. You have to speak it, but God directs it. The Holy Spirit gives it to you. You understand that?
3: Yes.
0: So you see, being baptized with the Holy Spirit, praying in other tongues, will give you an opportunity to be used like that when God needs you. Amen? But you need to be praying in tongues. And so that's important. All right, number 12, praying in tongues and being filled with the Spirit does what?
2: Equips us with boldness for witnessing, preaching, and prophesying, as on the day of Pentecost.
0: Yeah, these early Christians were afraid of the Jewish leaders. They were all hiding out. They were afraid. They were scared, if you want to say it that way. Until they got filled with the Holy Spirit, and then they got bold. They get out on the street and tell everybody what's going on, and giving the wonderful words of God. So it'll give you boldness. Amen. And witnessing, preaching, and so forth. I found in my own life, boy, oh boy, after I got filled with the Holy Spirit, you have to work at it, but the boldness started coming out. I just witnessed to anybody. I was talking on the phone with somebody the other day, and yesterday it was, and I was walking down the street, and then I stopped and talked to some neighbor, just first time I'd talked to him, really, and just talked to him, told him, so glad they're in the neighborhood, told him how nice their yard looked and all this stuff, you know, and I said, well, glory to God, you know. Everybody, no, there's no stranger to me. Nobody's a stranger to me. If they don't mind me talking to them, I'll talk to them. And if I sense they don't want to talk, then I won't force myself on them. But if they want to talk, yeah, come on. All right. What's number 13?
2: Part of the full armor of God.
0: Praying in tongues, being filled with the Spirit and praying in tongues is part of the full armor of God, plus?
2: Plus speaking boldly the mysteries of God.
0: See? Praying always with all prayer and supplication in the Spirit. That's those verses 18 and 19, 18 through 20. And boldly, speaking boldly as you ought to speak. Number 14, being filled with the Spirit and praying in tongues does what?
2: Brings spiritual refreshing, a rest cure.
0: This is a cure for resting, and then you find that in Isaiah 28, 11 and 12. All right, number 15, praying in tongues and being filled with the Spirit and praying in tongues does what?
2: Reminds us of the continuous indwelling presence of the Holy Spirit.
0: Because you can't pray in tongues without the Holy Spirit. He's the one that supplies the words. Huh? He's the one that baptizes. Jesus baptizes you with the Holy Spirit, and the Holy Spirit's the one that gives you the utterance. Utterance means the words. Utterance, words, okay? All right? So it gives you, all right, number 16, being baptized with the Holy Spirit and praying in tongues does what?
2: Helps keep you free from worldly contamination.
0: Yeah. When you're somewhere and people are cracking crazy jokes or talking trash and stuff, just start praying under your breath. That'll remind you the Holy Spirit's in you. Get your mind off of them. Get your mind on God. God said, I'll keep you in perfect peace when your mind is stayed on me. Huh? Yeah, man. All right, number 17. Being filled with the Holy Spirit and praying in tongues does what?
2: Brings your own tongue under control and subjection.
0: If you will allow your tongue to be used by God, God will bring your tongue under subjection. And when you say, Lord, help me not cuss, help me not say bad words, help me not get upset, help me not lose my temper, he'll help you not do it. You give him control of your tongue. And praying in tongues will help you do that. Because you're giving, what you're doing is you're allowing the Holy Spirit to use your tongue to pray the perfect will of God. Okay? Number 18, being filled with the Spirit and praying in tongues does what?
2: Releases God's hidden mysteries of wisdom, guidance, and discernment.
0: And you'll find that in those scriptures. The Amplified Bible of 1 Corinthians 14:2, John 16:13 through 15, 1 Corinthians 2:1 through 16. You'll find that it does that. All right. Number 19, praying in tongues and being baptized with the Holy Spirit and praying in tongues does what?
2: Helps us hear and understand the voice of the Holy Spirit.
0: See, and we'll let you look at these comments from Mahesh Shabda. It helps us hear and understand the voice of the Holy Spirit. It causes your spirit man to be more sensitive to God speaking to you. Somebody says, well, God never speaks to me. Sometimes people never get quiet. People are never in a condition to hear from God. God doesn't normally speak out loud so the world can hear it, so the devil can hear it. He speaks in your belly. It comes up to your head. And praying in tongues will help you be more sensitive to that. And number 20, this is a really awesome one here. Number 20, being baptized with the Holy Spirit and praying in tongues does what?
2: Allows us to effectively pray for all mankind, kings and all in authority, in governments and in the body of Christ, with supplications, prayers, intercessions, and giving of thanks.
0: And that's what you find there in 1 Timothy chapter 2, the first 6 verses. It says, I exhort, therefore, that first of all, supplications, prayers, intercessions, and giving of thanks be made for all men, and for kings and all who are in authority, that we may live quiet and peaceable lives in all godliness and honesty. For this is good and acceptable in the sight of God our Savior, who will have all men to be saved and come unto the knowledge of the truth, that there is one God and one mediator, one go-between, the man Christ Jesus, who gave himself a ransom for all, to be testified in due time. And when you pray in tongues, you can pray for these people. Just make a list. I made a list the other day. I was walking. Before I walked, I made a list of people I want to pray for. And I want to pray for my president. I want to pray for President Trump. And now I'm praying for Trump and for Musk. And I'm getting them back together, getting them to walk in love. Amen. I'm praying for all men. I'm praying for people all over the world. We can pray for Putin. We can pray for Zelensky. We can pray for who's the fellow in North Korea?
4: Kim Jong.
0: We can pray for anybody. We can pray for the president of China. We can pray for anybody that's causing trouble. We can pray for the people in Iran, these crazy Muslims over there. We can pray for them. The Shah, you know, whatever. We can pray for people. You know, Lord, if there's anybody in that group that's hungry for you, Jesus, have somebody go and minister to them. Let them get into the gospel. Muslims all over the world are getting saved. Now, out of the whole big picture of them, probably not that many, but there are Muslims all over the world getting saved. And a lot of them are seeing visions of Jesus. On YouTube, you can look up Muslims being saved, Muslims meeting Jesus, and they got all kinds of videos on it where Muslims are meeting Jesus. realizing that the Quran is wrong, that Islam is not a good, that there's a false religion. So you see that. So you realize that those things happen. So let us stand. We need to be willing and obedient to obey Jesus. Now, this is just a few things, but, you know, let me tell you what else you can do. You see the people in here now. Now, I know where most people sit pretty much. I can walk and pray, and I can start over here. I can pray for my wife. I can pray for Sister Katrina. I can pray for Paul and Joanne. I can pray for Delphine and some of her family there. I can pray for Carla and Mike over there. I can pray for Paul and Joanne and Jasmine. I can pray for Juan and Ermila and their family. I come around. I can pray for Freddie and Richard. Come over here. I can pray for Arnold and Anastasia. I can pray for Eugene. I can pray for Mary and Latasha. I can pray for L.A. Look. What is her first name? Laquana, huh? Right? Huh? Laquana. Yeah, okay. I knew it was L.A. I can pray for Pam. I can pray for me. I need prayer, too. You guys can pray for me, too. I can pray for Eugene.

0: Say, Heavenly Father, in the name of Jesus.
1: In the name of Jesus.
0: Thank you for this word today.
1: Thank you for this word today.
0: Thank you for these 20 reasons.
1: Thank you for these 20
0: to be filled with the Spirit.
1: To be filled with the
0: Spirit. And pray in tongues.
1: And pray in tongues.
0: Increase my desire.
1: Increase my desire.
0: To be filled with the Spirit.
1: To be filled with the
0: and
1: Spirit.
0: And to be refilled.
1: And to be refilled.
0: And continue to be refilled.
1: And continue to be refilled.
0: And be edified.
1: And be edified.
0: So I can edify others.
1: So I can edify others.
0: And if I'm not baptized in the Spirit yet.
1: And if I'm not baptized in the Spirit yet.
0: Give me a tremendous desire.
1: Give me a tremendous
0: desire. Be baptized with the Holy Spirit.
1: To be baptized with the Holy Spirit.
0: And Jesus will do it.
1: And Jesus
0: He'll baptize me.
1: He'll baptize me.
0: So we give you praise and honor and glory.
1: So we give you praise, honor, and glory.
0: And we thank you.
1: And we thank you
0: for this service.
1: For this service.
0: We're going to have a wonderful week.
1: We're going to have a wonderful week.
0: Praying in the Holy Ghost.
1: Praying in the Holy Ghost.
0: Staying full of the Spirit of God.
1: Staying full of the Spirit of God.
0: Being your witnesses.
1: Being your witnesses.
0: Your ambassadors.
1: Your ambassadors.
0: Labors together with God.
1: Labors together with God.
0: In Jesus' mighty name.
1: In Jesus' mighty name.
0: Amen.

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R.G. Until our next Bible lesson, remember, faith, trusting and believing God. 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
1: 1450 100.1 WIZS, your community voice. Thank you very much for listening. Vance County Friday Night Football is on the air here on this Thursday evening, August the 27th, 2026. There was concern about weather that may interrupt the ball game tomorrow night. If you remember back to last week, the same thing happened, and it turned out to be a really good move. Unfortunately for the Vipers, they did not win last week at Warren County. But tonight, it is the home opener for the Vipers, and you still have time to get here to the ball game. If you can't make it, we want you to listen, but if there's any way possible, we want you to get down to Viper Stadium and support Vance County High School. It's something that head coach Aaron Elliott explained earlier today that is really important for his team because the team feeds off of the energy. Vance County Friday Night Football is brought to you on WIZS by Home Credit Auto, C&P Body Shop, Bradshire Custom Outdoor, Whitco Termite and Pest Control, Medical Arts Pharmacy and Medical Supply, Home Credit Corporation, Vance Granville Community College, and Clearview Church. It is Military Appreciation Night tonight at Viper Stadium, and the Vipers will be wearing camo jerseys, and can't wait to bring you all the action this evening. My name is John Charles Rose, joined by David Doc Askew, John Stevenson back in studio. When we come back, we will hear from the head coach of the Vipers, Aaron Elliott, here on Vance County Friday Night Football. 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
1: Thank you for listening to WIZS Henderson and Vance County Friday Night Football. For the second time in as many weeks, the Vance County Vipers are playing on a Thursday night, thanks to the forecast of stormy weather tomorrow. Head coach Aaron Elliott said the team practices this week have focused on tackling, timing, and limiting turnovers after the season opener loss at Warren County.
4: You know, it's always a tight ball game, and I wish it was a little bit tighter ball game. But, you know, like I told our kids on Monday, when you make that many mistakes and turn the ball over four times, it's hard to beat anybody. It really is. And so, you know, we really focused this week on you know, taking care of ourselves and doing what we're supposed to do and limiting the mistakes, because I feel like, you know, if we limit the mistakes, we're a good football team.
1: For Coach Aaron Elliott, junior quarterback Aiden Trowbridge had a good game for the Vipers last week, and Elliott said with a little more work on timing and connecting with his receivers, he'll just get better and better.
4: He's a tough guy. You know, he had a hip pointer where he took a helmet to the hip, and he got hurt, had to come out for a play. But he jumped up real quick, and we just talked a lot about how tough he is and how great of a player he is, and he is going to get better. He's going to be better tonight. You know, a lot of his incompletions was off just mere timing and you know, connections with receivers. So we worked on that a lot this week, just timing things up and being on the same page. Him and Jeremiah Strong, who had a great night as well. You know, he's just a sophomore and, you know, had right at 80 yards receiving. So, you know, just getting them to be on the same page, I think they'll be okay.
1: Although playing on Thursday takes away a day of practice, Elliott said he expects tonight's 7 o'clock home opener against South Granville High School to be a tough matchup.
4: Definitely got to minimize the mistakes. We can't make the same mistakes we made last week. That's the thing about going week for week. And then we got to be able to stop the run. We talked about tackling, as we did a poor job of it last week. So we got to be able to tackle, control the run, and be productive on offense. And I think we'll have a good shot of winning the game.
1: The Vikings beat Bunn last week, so they'll be coming to Henderson with some momentum. But Elliott pointed to contributions from Viper Harry Cheek.
4: We gave him a little light practice on Monday, and he got full padded practice on Tuesday, and even yesterday he had a good full padded practice yesterday. So we're excited to have him back and healthy, and excited to have him back in the rotation.
1: Getting set for tonight's home opener with the Vipers here in Vance County, hosting the Vikings from South Granville. We'll have more after these messages on Vance County Friday Night Football.
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1: Thank you for continuing to listen to WIZS Henderson and Vance County Friday Night Football. Earlier this week on Sports Talk, our scout Hughes caught up with the head coach of South Granville and Coach Sterling Johnston in his first year at South Granville, talked about how Vance County is known for all its athletes.
8: Athletes all over the place, really good scheme, you know, really known for their offense and, you know, their winning history as well. So, yeah, I cut on the film and there was a lot of things. I'm like, man, we're going to have to be ready to play this week. So,
9: in your eyes, what does South Granville need to do to beat Vance County?
8: Man, we just going to have to strap up and you know, play to our best abilities. And then, you know, whatever happens, happens. Like, you know, as I said, you know, extremely talented group with Vance County. You know, I know that they can score. You know, they got a really good scheme as well that puts a lot of defenses in a bind. And then defensively, you know, they were one or two tackles away from getting some really, really big stops against Warren County. So, yeah, man, we just going to have to play our best and then hope that things turn out in our favor.
1: Our thanks to head coach Sterling Johnston of South Granville for letting us catch up. And when we come back, the keys to the game and the opening half kickoff here tonight with South Granville in town to take on the Vance County Vipers. 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
1: And a pleasant good evening to you, and thank you for being with us here for Vance County Friday Night Football. My name is John Charles Rose, alongside David Doc Askew tonight at Viper Stadium. Our scout Hughes is on vacation tonight, and the game got moved up again this week from tomorrow night because they were concerned about the weather for tomorrow night. The co-captains are about to go out, and we're going to have the coin toss. A lot's been talked about, Doc, and you did the game last week, and I see you've got your fan blowing right on you over there,
12: yeah.
1: Periodically going right past your microphone. What are your thoughts about the game tonight? You look so comfortable over there, I just can't hardly stand it.
12: Well, I am comfortable, John. I'm at the age now where comfort is a real thing every day. And I think from talking with some of the players and coaches that good week of practice this week. Some of the things they concentrated on were things that they could improve from last week. I mean, all their problems from last week were correctable things. And so I looked for the Vipers to be somewhat better on defense from the start. And Harry Cheek is going to be able to play tonight. And even though they had pretty good running game, last week, I think he's going to even add to that because he's probably the best running back on the team.
1: One of the things that I understood from the game last week, both from head coach Aaron Elliott as well as from the head coach of South Granville, Sterling Johnston, was that Vance County, even though they lost the game last week at Warren County, was really productive on offense, which is something that they had not really had as much success with in the last couple of years with Warren County. And B, the defense was just about a half step off from disrupting Warren County quite a bit last week.
12: Yeah, it took them just about, you know, the whole first quarter to adjust to the size and speed of Warren County. And so I think, you know, this week they're, you know, this is a fairly young team that Vance County has this year. And I think now, after they got this game under, they kind of know what to expect from the start. And hopefully the start will be a lot stronger this week instead of giving up 20 points, you know, in the first, you know, half of the first period. So.
1: And it's a second start at the varsity level for the quarterback. What kind of improvement do you think you see in a situation like that where he got his first varsity start last week, Aiden Trowbridge for Vance County.
12: Yeah, as at the beginning of the game, he seemed a little bit excited because he was overthrowing his receivers. But as the game went on, he got a little bit more on target, and he didn't complete every pass. Warren County had good defense. They have one of the things Warren County has is some fast athletes, just like we have here. And but as the game went along, he got a little better and better, and made some tremendous throws after a while.
1: Oh dear, we are not permitted to do that. I'm sorry, I had to mute our microphones for a minute, but it is impermissible for those things that you might have heard in the background. I'm not talking about lyrics in a song or something like that, but there have been situations where people who do not exist in the broadcast world, they play something over a speaker or something to get people's attention, like it's a major thing going on.
12: Yeah.
1: And you're not permitted to broadcast those things unless it is actually one of those things. So if you heard the first teeny little bit of something in the background, that's all it was something coming out over the PA speaker here. As it is Military Appreciation Night, and like green berets with green smoke and camouflage uniforms, the Vipers have broken through the banner. South Granville is standing at the 40-yard line ready to kick off, like, come on, let's go. As the Vipers won the toss and elected to receive the opening half kickoff, so we'll see Aiden Trowbridge at quarterback and the offense of the Vipers at work first tonight. And just point that thing where it'll go over your shoulder and let it not oscillate.
12: Okay.
1: So it'll still blow on you, but not on the microphone.
12: Okay, here we go. Yeah, we got Jamar Johnson and Jalik Davis back deep to receive this kickoff.
1: And South Granville is going to have a kickoff from the left-footed kicker that'll go down and take a hop at the 20-yard line where Jameer Johnson has got it, 20, 25, 30. Steps out of a tackle, 35, coming, trying to get to the 40-yard line. And he is pushed out of bounds around the 37-yard line by T.J. Thornton. So that's where the Vipers will start. Good field position, and they got a favorable spot, Doc.
12: Yeah, that's right at the 40-yard line. It's a great starting point.
1: About plus three on the spot. As he went out of bounds around the 37, it spotted just short of the 40. So here we go from left to right, with a one-back set there with the quarterback, Trowbridge, and he'll just hand it off left side. Harry Cheek gets the first carry on the night. He's got 5 yards, got 10 yards across midfield, and goes out of bounds around the 45-yard line in South Granville territory. So first run from scrimmage, 15 yards.
12: Yeah, and Harry just went up the middle, and then when they got clogged up, he bounced it to the outside and just kept getting out. Got those 15 yards. I tell you what, that's a good start for the Vipers.
1: Trowbridge looking over at the sideline for the play. He'll have Cheek to his right this time, with a slot man to the far side and a wide receiver in motion. Talik Perry to the far side, and he comes set in the slot, and here's the snap. Going to hand it off to Cheek again. This time he'll try to go up the middle, and he is taken down by South Granville's Tyrell Thornton after a gain of approximately 5 yards. That'll bring up second down and five as we're just underway.
12: Yeah, he just, same play to the other side, but this time instead of breaking it out, he just kept pushing up the middle there.
1: And they'll be in the same formation once again with the ball spotted at the South Granville 42-yard line. Second down and six is what it looks like. When you look at the sticks, far side, hand off to Cheek. He gets a block, goes over to the left, and cuts it through a gap. And he is to the 35-yard line and finally pushed out of bounds by South Granville at the 30. So a second first down on this first series of the night. No score, just underway. But the Vipers trying to drive down in and get to the red zone.
12: And it looks like they're going to try that. In three plays, they've went to the left twice, and Harry's been able to get to the sideline and make good yards both times. Maybe they'll keep doing that.
1: They've got Cheek to the left of Trowbridge this time in the formation. First and 10 from the South Granville 30, and he did go to the right side this time. 30, 25, taking a man with him to the 20-yard line, and then his forward progress will be stopped as he's gang-tackled at the 19. But, Doc, that's already a third first down in just five plays of action.
12: Yes, and it had pretty good blocking that time by the wide receiver on that side. I was trying to see who that is. Number 21, that would be
1: Ian Hanks.
12: Ian Hanks, yeah, he made a really nice block right there to get him a few extra yards.
1: As we're set with the ball inside the 20 at the 19, same formation. Trowbridge sets a man in motion. That's Jalen Mays to the left. He'll come set, and it'll be a handoff to Cheek up the middle this time. South Granville seems to be on top of it as Tyrell Thornton made the stop after about a yard.
12: Yeah, Thornton was just was too much for him that time inside. And I tell you what, that was a nice stop right there at the line of scrimmage. So maybe they'll throw the ball right here.
1: Things can get a little clogged up when you get down towards the end zone and in the red zone. The field compresses a bit. Seems like Vance County has taken a little bit of extra time here as they face a second down and 9. No score in the game, just 3 minutes into the contest here at Viper Stadium. You can still make it out here. It's a great night for football. Snap to Trowbridge. He's going to keep it himself. Design quarterback draw play, and he'll get some good yards down to around the 11-yard line before he is tackled by Timmy Stubbs. It will bring up, he got a bad spot at the 13, and it'll bring up 3rd and 4.
12: Yes, and he went to the right. He was and I'm sure we can see things better up here than they can. It was a slot off to the left. If he could have cut left, he would have went almost to the end zone. But when you're down there amongst everybody running around, you just have to go where you feel like it. And that's a pretty good, about a 3-yard gain there.
1: Got Jaleek Davis in the backfield at halfback, this time with Trowbridge in the shotgun and the snap. Looking to pass. Man, it's wide open left-hand side. It is complete. It'll be enough for the first down, and it will be a touchdown for the Vipers. Jarini Strong on a 13-yard play left side, TD Vipers.
12: And he was the wide receiver on that left side. He just went 5 yards and hooked up. So if he hit him right there, he had a first down, but the defensive back was playing off of him. And he wiggled away from him when he came in and was able to elude one more defensive back and get in there in that left-hand corner for the touchdown.
1: Ben Martinez has got the point after try. Snap, spot, kick is going to be too low. Line drive. It went under the crossbar. It is no good. And that leaves the score at 6-0 in favor of the Vipers with 8:05 to go in the first quarter on Vance County Friday Night Football.
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1: As we return, the Vipers kicked off to South Granville, and the return man got out to the 30-yard line, and the roar you heard was when Nathan Jones fumbled the ball, but Doc, it went out of bounds, and so South Granville will have it at their own 36-yard line. Looks like that's where they're going to place it.
12: Yeah, well, he came up the middle, and then he broke to the outside right there, and it looked like he had a good long field to go on. But Cameron Hargrove came over and made the tackle, and it made him lose the ball, but it went out of bounds. They didn't have a chance to recover.
1: South Granville will have it first and 10 from their own 35. That's where they end up spotting it. And Litz will hand the ball off up the middle, and it'll be a decent gain for Trenton Preddy. And it'll be second down and 6.
12: And this Litz is a double threat. He can throw the ball good, and he runs well. He was the leading rusher for them last week.
1: Elijah Litz, number 9, the quarterback, a junior, 5'10", 155 pounds. Second down and 6 off their own 40, right to left. Snap, going to hand it off once again. And the Vipers are all over that. Nothing doing for Layden Roberts. Nothing at all. Looked like one of the principal tacklers there was Jalen Mays. Jamel, loss of 2.
12: Jamel Anderson came through on a blitz and just hit the back before he had a chance to really make a move. And so that makes it third and long right here.
1: Could be an early opportunity to force a 3 and out here for the Viper defense. With the score 6-0, Vipers in front, 6:40 to go in the first quarter here at Viper Stadium. Home opener, Military Appreciation Night, camouflage uniforms. Litz is back to pass. He airs it out, and it is intercepted. It is intercepted by the Vipers.
12: It's like Jamari Freeman. He had the inside position the whole time when it was just a straight fly pattern. And he kept his position and was able to just to jump up and snag that ball like you're supposed to at the high point. And, man, that's great getting a turnover right there. And they're going to start at the 31-yard line, which is pretty good starting point also.
1: You called it just exactly right, Doc. Jamari Freeman with the interception. And now the Vipers will start at their own 31 with 6:28 to go in the first quarter. Left to right they go. Man in motion coming to the near side. He'll come set. That's Jameer Johnson. Back to pass. And Trowbridge is going to air it out right hand side, and it's going to be overthrown.
12: Oh.
1: He stopped running, Doc. He stopped running. Little miscommunication.
12: Oh, man.
1: It was there.
12: It looked like he had him, and receivers was on that side. And Trowbridge expecting him to keep going, but he checked up and man.
1: that would have been a boom right to the goozle if they'd have made that play right there this early in the game. 6-0 with the Vipers in front. Second and 10. They'll regroup at their own 31. All right, here's Trowbridge. He's got 3 wide outs to the right and 1 to the left. Snap. He gets a screen pass to the right to Jameer Johnson. He comes out and turns the corner 35-40 and slides down at the 42-yard line. First down, Vipers.
12: I think he was trying to make a cut, but he had wide receiver screen and threw it to the inside, the most inside receiver on that side. The other two receivers made really nice blocks to get him to the outside, and when he tried to make a cut, he just lost his footing because he had a chance to get a little bit further there.
1: Fifth first down of the night for the Vipers, and the ball's at the 43-yard line. Trowbridge with Johnson in motion to the near side, the short side, but he's going to throw to the wide side, and it is incomplete. What a dangerous pass, as I don't know how Bradley Graham didn't intercept it. I don't think he thought the ball was even coming, and then Ashton Haley-Alston nearly got his hands on it. Incomplete, and it'll bring up second and 10.
12: Yeah, it was just Jeremiah Strong again. He was the same play that they scored a touchdown on, but instead of being on the left-hand hash, they're on the right-hand hash, and it was a lot longer throw that time.
1: It looked like Trowbridge was motioning like, what are we doing? And I think he got it from the sideline here. and he got the defense to flinch, but now he's just going to hand the ball off right up the middle to Jaleek Davis, and they'll just stack it up after about a three-yard gain.
12: Yeah,
1: now, are you going with, is it Jeremy or Jeremiah?
12: Which one?
1: Strong, number four for the Vipers. Just asking.
12: Whatever you think, man. Go ahead. That's what I would do.
1: Jeremy is what I thought I heard the coach say today, and I was listening pretty close on that one. So it'll be third down and eight here for the Vipers, left to right, their own 45-yard line. The snap and the handoff, and that's not going to get anywhere for Strong. Or, excuse me, not Strong, but rather Davis.
12: Yeah, it looks like the middle is clogged up. The times they've made good yards on running is when they would hit the middle and then bounce to the outside.
1: Their first third down, or excuse me, their second third down of the night, but they did not convert on that. It'll bring up fourth down, and the Vipers will have to punt it away.
12: Well, they're missing one guy on the far side over there.
1: They need to get one more guy on the field, and there he goes, if they don't get delay. And it's Martinez to punt. He's at his own 36, and there's the snap. And he'll get it away. A very nice punt. And that'll go take an unfortuitous bounce at the 20-yard line, but it's down by South Granville at the 21, and that's where they will take over.
12: Yes, in the football, bounces weird. Usually it hits and bounces down the field, but that time it checked up and came back up the field. But around the 20-yard line is, you know, about average starting point.
1: So with 3:45 to go in the first quarter, the Vipers are in front, 6-0. South Granville will start at their own 22, right to left. It was a 13-yard pass play to Jeremy Strong for the touchdown to cap an 8-play, 60-yard drive to start it off for the Vipers tonight. Now it's first and 10 for South Granville. They tried to do just a quick handoff to Nathan Jones, and he can get nowhere because he's stopped in the backfield by Jameel Anderson. It's going to be a big loss.
12: Yeah, and that was the jet sweep, and I tell you what, Anderson came, well, somebody, who was that that came up and hit him first and just kept forcing him outside, and then Anderson came in through there and just and made the tackle for, that's a big loss right there.
1: About 10 yards.
12: Yeah.
1: Second and 10 now for South Granville, as the sun got behind a cloud, and it'll soon be behind those pine trees. There's a moment or two usually after kickoff here that it's right in your face. We'll take some clear skies and no rain for the rest of the night, please. It's got a pass over the middle, a little dump pass, which is incomplete. It ricocheted off the hand of the receiver, Landon Roberts. What are y'all doing over there, having a party?
12: Yeah. Sometimes you just have to communicate the best you can. Yeah.
1: So it's third and 10 now.
12: Third and 20.
1: Look, I'm sorry, third and 20.
12: Yeah. Looks like
1: what's
12: South
1: happening?
12: Granville's having a hard time getting set.
1: So here is the next play from scrimmage to Litz. The snap, looks to pass over the middle. His receiver fell down. The intended receiver was Ty Davis. And I didn't see anything too bad, but he did fall down, and that'll be an incomplete pass, and they'll have to punt.
12: Well, he hooked up right there about 10 yards right in the middle of the field. It looked like he was in a good spot, but he slid up and fell down, and so you know, the quarterback thought he had him, and he did. He had him right there, but when he fell down, there wasn't much he could do after that.
1: Keith Douglas is the deep man for the Vipers, and he's standing at the South Granville 45. And the quarterback, Litz, is right beside the kicker, right beside the punter, rather, for South Granville. And they're taking an awfully long time with this. And they got called for a delay of game, Doc, I would believe. And
12: well, this the end on this side jumped too quick. like Nathan Jones was playing the end on this side, and he took off. They were standing at the line of scrimmage for a really long time. Sometimes, I don't know if they were trying to get them to jump off sides, but sometimes you can outsmart yourself on that deal.
1: And I miss Saul.
12: And now they move everybody kind of up.
1: And here's the snap, and they'll punt from the end zone. It's blocked. Vipers fall on it, and it's going to be a touchdown for the Vipers, Jalen Mays.
12: Jalen Mays, I tell you what, he's come back with a vengeance. He had a really good game last week, and he's got that punt block right there and fell on the ball for the touchdown. This is a great job for Vance County right now.
1: When South Granville was going to punt it away, it was actually Litz. It looked like they was going to do the punting, and then it turned out to be a different guy, and they were so discombobulated, and I was discombobulated, but Jalen Mays was not discombobulated. He said, I'm going to block that and fall on it, and he did. Touchdown. Now the Vipers will probably go for two, but there's going to be a timeout on the field first called by South Granville, because if the Vipers can score the two, then they'd be up 14-0. We'll take a quick timeout as well on Vance County Friday Night Football.
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1: Vance County Friday Night Football on the air. The Vipers are going to go for two, and I think Doc, since he's already seen a game this year and he's quite the analyst, he has seen the formation, and he's got an idea of what's about to happen.
12: Yeah, they came out in what they call the jumbo set, where they have two tight ends, and then they have the three backs in the backfield in the wishbone formation. And I believe that's why South Granville called timeout, because they hadn't seen that. They didn't run that last week. So
1: they're not going to run the scissors play, are they?
12: I don't know. Usually they just run it straight up the middle, because they have
1: We got Cheek back there.
12: Montel Aragna at the fullback spot.
1: And Jaleek Davis, and they gave it to Davis. Davis right side into the end zone for the two-point conversion. And the score is 14-0 now, with the Vipers in front with 2:42 to go in the first quarter on Vance County Friday Night Football.
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1: I wonder if that made it on the air.
12: I don't know. I hope so.
1: You're just Doc. You're not David Doc Askew.
12: It's just Doc is fine.
1: Or just Doc is fine. As the Vipers kick off ahead, 14-0. Nice kickoff. It'll be fielded at the 20-yard line. South Granville juking and jiving out of there across the 30 to the 35. Out to the 36-yard line. Pretty decent return there for their man, Nathan Jones.
12: Yeah, and 27, who is not listed on here, was one of the major tacklers right there. They didn't try to break that out. They just ran right up the hash mark there and tried to get what they can. Got it out to about 35, a little more, and here we go. Let's get another good defensive stand.
1: Out of 36, they previously started on the 35 and on the 22 last time when they went three and out and got it blocked, the punt blocked, covered in the end zone, touchdown, two-point conversion, good. 14-0, Vipers. Here's South Granville right to left off their own 36. Litz fakes the handoff left, and he's going to tuck it around and go himself over the right side, but he's only going to get a couple of yards. before he is knocked down, and I mean he is knocked down good by DeAndre Mozell.
12: And one of the linemen kind of got out in the backfield, but I believe that was Montrell Ragland, but couldn't quite catch up to Litz. But man, did who would you say did that? Who made the tackle over there?
1: Mozell, DeAndre.
12: Mozell, I tell you what, that was a nice takedown.
1: Yeah, because Litz, he juked and he had some speed. Now he's going to pass. It is over the left side. It is complete, and he's got some running room. Ashton Haley Austin is across midfield and down to the 45 and into the 35, and before he's finally dragged down and knocked out of bounds. We'll have to see where they spot it. But, Doc, it looks like it's going to be right around the 26-yard line.
12: No, they're going to spot it up here at the 43. This official on the side said he stepped out of bounds right here about the 43-yard line, which was a break for they had a little crossing pattern right there, and it worked real good. Kind of like rubbed the defensive back off. That's why he was so wide open.
1: From the shotgun, the snap, Litz passes right, and he went to the same guy, Ashton Haley Austin, again on the wide side of the field. It was a little high. Austin nearly caught it, and it fell to the turf, though incomplete.
12: Yep, and it was good pressure by the defense right there. So that's what you're going to have to do with this guy. Can't let him get out like he did on the previous play. You got to be sure to keep him in the backfield.
1: He was kind of out that time, too, but the ball was thrown just a touch too high. Litz has got some zip on the pass, and he's got some zip to his step well.
12: Yeah, he's, like I say, he was the leading rusher last week against Bunn. So.
1: He'll be in the shotgun, second and 10. Here is the snap, and it's a incomplete pass over the left side. I don't know.
12: I tell you what, Montrell Ragland was kind of right at the ball was thrown kind of at him, and he almost caught it. It looked like it was going to be some kind of screen pass right there.
1: It was just such a short pass. It was awkward. I mean, I don't know if I've ever seen a pass that short that wasn't a shuffle pass.
12: Yeah.
1: So it's incomplete, and it's third and 10. The ball is inside the 45 at the Vipers 43. South Granville is moving right to left. And the Vipers are in front 14-0 with a minute 40 to go in the first quarter. An offensive touchdown and a defensive touchdown for the Vipers. A major reversal from last week at this point in the game. Here's the snap. Litz looks. He's going to have to tuck it and run it himself. And he's going to be taken down short of the line to gain. As for the Vipers, the stop is number 31. And I hate to tell you,
12: he's not listed. So hopefully that we'll get an updated roster by next week because we have several people not listed. So it's going to be fourth down and about three. And so they're going to go for it, I imagine.
1: Right across the 35 at the 36, fourth and three.
12: Litz went off the field, so who was at quarterback?
1: You have to think they're going to have a direct snap here. It's the same guy that's been standing. It's the guy who caught the ball a minute ago, Haley.
12: Oh, are they going to hold him back?
1: They're going to hold him back. He did not get there. Ashton Haley Austin did not get there.
12: Yeah.
1: He gained a yard, and the Vipers gang tackled him, so the Vipers will have it at the 35.
12: Yeah, I was kind of surprised they took Litz off the field and put Haley Austin at quarterback. It looked like they were going to have some kind of, run-in play where he would, go around the outside or somewhere, but he just tried to go up the middle, and they just snagged him pretty quick.
1: 46 seconds to go in the first quarter. The Vipers now with the ball for the third time, but they've also had a defensive touchdown. First and 10 off their own 35, left to right. Here's the snap. It's going to be a pass play, a little short screen pass over the middle. It looked like that went to Cheek, and Cheek is going to muscle his way for about a 7-yard gain. Yards after the catch and yards after contact were about the same, around five. Most of the gain.
12: Yeah, just was a little middle screen right there, and looked like all the offensive linemen took off on him.
1: They don't think they'll have to snap the ball this quarter if they don't want to. as we're down to 10 seconds, but here they come to the line of scrimmage, second and three. Really, it's a free play if you think about it, if they want to. 3 seconds, 2 seconds, there's the snap, the give to Harry Cheek, and he'll go up the middle for a first down. That'll be the sixth first down of the night for the Vipers, and that wraps up the first quarter. With the score 14-0 with the Vipers in front at Viper Stadium on Military Appreciation Night, a word from our sponsor now.
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1: Thank you for listening to Vance County Friday Night Football. It's the start of the second quarter, 14-0 with the Vipers in front. They have had an offense touchdown and a special teams touchdown here tonight, as they've got it first and 10 off their own 46 now, right to left. And Trowbridge took too long, and the ball is fumbled, and South Granville has recovered.
12: Oh, man, you cannot hold the ball.
1: Recovered by Timmy Stubbs.
12: Yeah, Trowbridge was standing there and had a defensive guy running right at him from the right-hand side, from his right. He should have been able to see that and tucked the ball away or just threw it away, but he stood there and took the hit and fumbled, and this is what you wanted to avoid, is turnover.
1: So a turnover for each team, as South Granville obviously has its best field position of the night at the Viper 42 here as we start the second quarter.
12: I think they're missing one.
1: Elijah Litz at quarterback. He's gone the whole way tonight except for that direct snap a moment ago that didn't work to Ashton Haley Austin.
12: They got 11. Here we go. My fault.
1: And he'll set Ashton Haley Austin in motion to the far side, and he'll come set as a wide receiver to the left. It'll pass will be to him, and it is complete, but it's going to be a loss. Nope, the official said it's incomplete. Might have short hopped it.
12: Yeah.
1: That's a gift, Doc.
12: Yeah.
1: He caught that right ball. There. He caught it, and he was 4 yards behind the line of scrimmage, but the official said it short hopped.
12: Well, they were going to try to get Haley Austin in the open field. He backed up from the line of scrimmage to make that catch to give him some distance between he and the defensive back.
1: Here's Litz. He'll hand it off to the back right there with him, Landon Roberts. And Roberts is quick, and he'll get almost to the line to gain about 9 yards before he is taken down. And I think in on the tackle, among others,

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0: 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South Granville, third and short yardage, just about 1 yard is what they need to get a first down. Litz, nope, they direct snapped it to Haley Austin again, and he's got the first down this time, turns the corner at the 25-yard line. He is knocked out of bounds over there by Jamel Anderson.
2: And this time, instead of just running straight through the middle of the line, he ran up a few steps and then broke to the outside and was able to get out beyond the far side defender.
0: For South Granville, it is only their second first down of the night. But with 10 minutes to go in the first half, you'd say this is their best opportunity so far. And they are direct snap it again to Ashton Haley Austin, and he runs it himself left side, and he'll get the first down before he is knocked out of bounds. The stop over there again to the far side. If I am not sadly mistaken, that was Jamel Anderson again.
2: Yeah, and I tell you what, they might keep doing that play right there because it's been highly successful. Just running to that left side, they got it closed off pretty good. The receiver over there, it looks like, and I can't really tell, it's like Ty Davis, I think, and he's been doing a good job blocking. They're going back to regular formation this time.
0: Here's Litz, just in an I formation with a pass, and it is complete in the end zone for a touchdown for South Granville. And out there is Azaria Bolden, but there is a flag on the play. That just looked like textbook football there, but let's see if there was a hole.
2: There was
0: a hole.
2: Bring him back.
0: That touchdown will be coming back.
2: Did you see how he zipped that ball in there?
0: Yes.
2: That looked like what the coach was saying, he could really throw it.
0: Well, Aaron Elliott said today on Sports Talk that one of the things that the Vipers would have to do tonight is stop the run. Mm-hmm. And after those run plays, they went for the pass play there, which quite effective except for the hole. So now it's first and 20 with the ball out at the 25, South Granville left to right, and they have not scored yet tonight. The Vipers lead it 14-0. Litz looking, pass, left side, that same receiver, juking and a jiving. He's got running room, 10-5, touchdown into the end zone. The same man that they just threw it to a moment ago, or excuse me, Landon Roberts, 17. So, forgot to look at the
2: 21 yards.
0: There you go. You're right there with
2: me. I'll tell you what, basically what they did is ran him out of the backfield, and there was no defensive back over there on that side, and they just flipped it to him, and whoever the linebacker was went over there, and he juked him, and there was nobody else to stop him from going in the end zone.
0: All right, here's that direct snap stuff to Haley Austin for the two-point try. The snap, Austin's got it, comes out right side.
2: Uh-oh.
0: Steps out of a tackle and reverses his motion to the far side before he falls down and is tackled by Jamari Freeman. So, two-point conversion attempt, no good, but South Granville is on the board. It is Vipers 14, the South Granville Vikings 6 with 9:14 to go in the first half.

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0: Vance County Friday Night Football on the air. South Granville is going to be kicking off the Vipers here after scoring their first touchdown of the night. And Brandon Perez will be the kicker. And to the far side is Jaleek Davis. And to the near is Jameer Johnson. Left-footed kicker kicks it off, taken by one of the up men, and now Vipers have just got to fall on it at the 31-yard line. Getting on top is Ian Hanks. And so I'm not going to say anything about what might have happened right there, but it didn't happen. First and 10, Vipers.
2: Yeah, and that ball starts bouncing around. You don't know what's going to happen. Tell you what, a couple of guys had shots at it, and I'm glad that Hanks got in there quick enough to corral it before South Granville folk got down there.
0: Well, this is the second time tonight they've started at the 31. The last time that happened, they had to punt. Here are your Vance County Vipers in their home opener with Aiden Trowbridge at quarterback and three to the right and one to the left. He's got Harry Cheek right there in a single back set. He'll hand it off to Cheek. Cheek goes right, and he'll get some yards out across the 40 and picks up about 9 yards before he is taken down by South Granville's Bradley Graham.
2: Yeah, Cheek went off that right guard and started to the outside and cut back to the middle. He's just kind of trying to pick his way through there, and he's pretty good at doing that.
0: And they gave him a good spot, and it was a first down. That'll be the seventh first down of the night for the Vipers. The ball is squarely on the 40-yard line. And some questionable spots here tonight as there's a handoff to Cheek, and he got a yard or two to the 38.
2: South Ground was laying in wait for him that time. I tell you what, the whole line collapsed on the spot where he was running. It's like they kind of knew where he was going.
0: 8 minutes to go in the first half. We're winding down to that in just a second. 14-6 with the Vipers in front.
2: Davis coming back in for Cheek now.
0: Wide out to the left side is Jeremy Strong. Kind of out on an island. Might have some one-on-one coverage there. Here's the snap, but no, it's a pass to the right-hand side. Caught and dropped. And South Granville, the Vipers do fall back on it just to be sure. Taliq Perry, it was an incomplete pass, and it'll be third down.
2: Oh, man. And that was going to be good right there. It had to, that was a good shot by the quarterback. Make it. Well, did he catch the ball?
0: Flag is down.
2: Oh, it looks like he caught it and fumbled it, and now it's going to be South Granville ball.
0: Well,
2: that's what happened over there.
0: That's one of the two possibilities, and my training has always been to call it the way you see it, and that was the way I saw it, but I definitely knew that this is a possibility. So it's South Granville's ball, caught, dropped, recovered by South Granville, second turnover of the night of the Vipers, and with 7:49 to go in the first half, the ball is just across midfield at the Vipers' 49-yard line. South Granville on offense, left to right. Snap, Litz, looking, long pass, right-hand side, one-on-one. The receiver is playing on the ball. Unfortunately, the defender never turned around, or he could have easily intercepted it. And clearly, the Vipers got away with pass interference.
2: Well, it looked like Keith Douglas had the inside and didn't let the receiver get to the inside where the ball was. So that's one of those, just see what you got to see.
0: Well, the defender never made a play for the ball. He never even looked. But second and 10. Snap, blitz, fake handoff, right-hand side pass, incomplete, in and out of the hands of Joel Miller, third down.
2: And they like that where they run the wide receiver off and bring somebody, another receiver in behind him on a sideline pattern. And if he catches that ball, there's nobody, you know, within 10 yards of him. He got a chance to run a long ways.
0: Vipers getting some defensive help here on the sideline. They got too many men.
2: Who?
0: Do the Vipers have too many? Third and 10. South Graham will snap. Fake. And pass up the middle is going to be a touchdown for South Granville's Tyrell Thornton.
2: Oh, my goodness. They missed a lineman downfield. A lineman was past the receiver downfield, and then nobody saw it.
0: Ineligible man, huh?
2: Yeah. Yeah, it was one of those big kids, too, I tell you what. But that was a nice little, we used to call that jump pass over the middle, and everybody had come up like it was going to be a run. And there's nobody back to catch him.
0: Well, and if I had done the play-by-play of a game in the last 2 years, I'd have said a little play action there, Doc.
2: Yeah.
0: But I needed to see it again for a second. And right now, we've got a 14-12 ball game with South Granville having scored back-to-back here. And they're going to try to go for two to level it up. South Granville trying to get their personnel right. Now it looks like they're going to kick the ball, a PAT. Snap, spot, kick. It is going to be no good. It was wide to the left off the foot of number 90, who is not listed here on the roster. So with that, it leaves the Vipers in front 14-12 with 7:29 to go in the first half on Friday Night Football.
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0: As we return, the kickoff from South Granville will go to the far side, and it'll be touched and dropped by the Vipers. And Jaleek Davis is coming out to the wide side and trying to turn the corner before he is absolutely hit with authority by Elijah Altman. It'll be a lot of running around, so the ball can end up being placed at the 15 or 16 yard line, and the A defender is down. I don't know if it was the defender who made the stop. If so,
2: I think he ran off.
0: Let's see who's getting up for South Granville.
2: Yeah, that's not him. It's another guy. But
0: that's Joel Miller, but he's up.
2: Yeah, they just kind of misplayed that kickoff. It's at the time of night now where the lights are not really taking effect, but it's kind of dark, and it's kind of hard to see that football at this time of night. And so he just really misplayed it. The ball got away, and he did good just to get it out there where it did.
0: And they are going to place the ball at the 16. My name is John Charles Rose. I'm filling in for our scout Hughes tonight. He's on vacation this evening. David Doc Askew, who told me a minute ago just to call him Doc Askew, or just Doc.
2: Doc is fine.
0: Doc is fine. My broadcast partner tonight is Doc is fine. 7:23 to go first half, 14-12 Vipers in front. Seems like the game got a little disjointed all of a sudden, but the Vipers have got it on offense from their own 16 right to left. Aiden Trowbridge hands the ball off to Strong. Strong goes out right side, turns the corner. He's trying to fight for first down yardage, but is taken down after about a 7-yard gain. And on the tackle for South Granville is Bradley Graham. second and five.
2: And that's what they call it, jet sweep. And last year they had a hard time running that, but I tell you, that's the best that they've run in 2 years right there. And got, what, 5-6 yards? That's pretty good. And he was dodging and weaving over there at the sideline trying to get a few more.
0: It looked really good. I've got new glasses, and I think I just now figured out where to look through them to see the football field.
2: Me too. I got these glasses last week, and I'm trying to do my head up and down.
0: Here's the snap. They fake the handoff one way, and they're going to run it to the near side. And that handoff was to number 24. That's Jaleek Davis, but he got taken down quickly after about a 2 yard gain. It'll be third and two. You got to figure out which way to tilt your head, Doc.
2: That's right.
0: That's what I've been trying to figure out for the whole first quarter.
2: Yeah, I feel like a horse going, my head going up and down.
0: Third and a long two, you might even call it three. Trips to the left for the Vipers. Single back, fake the handoff, pass is over the middle and complete, and a wonderful play out to Talik Perry for a first down to the 35-yard line.
2: All right, and he was the inside receiver on the left-hand side, and he just goes 5 yards and hooks up, and then, boom, hit him. And then he just turned and got a couple more yards, and here we go, first down.
0: They've got stacked trips to the left for wide receivers on the short side. Back to pass. Trowbridge in trouble, flushed out. He's going to dump it over. Here's a man who's intercepted. The ball floated on him, and it was intercepted by South Granville. South Granville's Tyrell Thornton. It was Thornton a moment ago who had the 49-yard run for touchdown. He went out of bounds, and it'll be South Granville ball at the Vipers' 40.
2: Yeah, Trowbridge started running to the left, and he saw a Jameer Johnson over there and just kind of floated the ball out. And by then, the defensive back was able to get over there and make the catch, cut him off.
0: South Granville's players are fast, and I believe that the Vipers have taken their first time out of the night after committing their third turnover of the night. The Vipers jumped out 6-0 on the first series on an 8-play, 60-yard drive that consumed 3 minutes and 55 seconds. And then Freeman had an interception before Vance County had to punt it away. South Granville went 3 and out and attempted to punt the ball, but Jalen Mays fell on it after blocking it in the end zone to make the score 14-0. Then South Granville would turn it over on downs, but from there, it has been Vance County fumble, Vance County with another turnover and given up two scores, and it is 3 turnovers, and it is 14-12, and now South Granville has the ball again, trailing by just two, with 5:32 to go in the first half. Best field position of the night for South Granville. Here's the snap. Litz, a man's out there, caught, and he's gone. The receiver is Landon Roberts once again. Went out on an island, one-on-one, and that'll be a 40-yard play. Landon Roberts had a 21-yarder earlier, and South Granville's in front for the first time tonight, 18-14.
2: And that's the play that's been the bugaboo for Vance County for several years, is the back out of the backfield after no defensive back over there. I know Jameel Anderson tried to get over there after he saw it, and wasn't quick enough. They're going to have to put somebody on that side and say, hey, we got this back covered out of the backfield.
0: 5:23 to go first half. 18-14 with South Granville in front. They're going to direct snap it to Ashton Haley Austin, and he's going to try to go up the middle and convert on two, and he is denied at the line. So that'll leave the score at 14-18. For the Vipers, it's been two touchdowns and a two-point conversion. It was 14-0, and then 1, 2, 3. Three touchdowns 4, South Granville. They didn't get a point or a two-point conversion on any of those three. And really, this is now a new ball game, Doc, with 5:23 to go in the first half.
2: Yeah, and this is part of the problem from last week was turnovers. And three turnovers right here in the second quarter and three touchdowns by South Granville. And you just can't keep giving the ball up like that. It's hard to beat anybody when you turning it over.
0: So we did not take a break that time. 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South Granville's Hernandez kicks off, and it's caught and dropped again by the Vipers at the 10-yard line, but coming out of there with it is Jameer Johnson. He's sidestepping some guys, and he gets out about the 21 or the 22 yard line, several in on the tackle, the principal of which was Luke Wimsett.
2: Like I used to tell those guys on kick plays, punts and kickoffs, if you let the ball hit the ground, you lose 10 yards automatically, because that's now you're scrambling to get the ball and the kicking team is running down the field, and it just makes it tough on yourself.
0: Vance County has had 8 first downs tonight. They've converted a third down tonight, but they've had 3 turnovers tonight. Trowbridge, the quarterback with the ball, hands it off up the middle, and it's going to be a very short run.
2: Davis.
0: Yep. Jaleek Davis. 2nd and 8.
2: And I don't know if Cheek has tweaked his ankle again, because we hadn't seen him in the last couple of
0: weeks. Well, he just came in.
2: Did he? Okay. He's been out for the last couple of drives, and so now we're going to see what he's going to do here.
0: The Vipers are right to left with the ball at the left hash. Their own 24-yard line. It is Cheek who gets the ball. He carries it up the middle to the 25.
2: And they collapsed on him really hard right there.
0: Couple of yards, 3rd and 5.
2: It looked like Trevor Howard was one of them that just jumped right in there. 3 guys take Cheek down to the line of scrimmage.
0: Our Bill Harris would be on the air saying that South Granville has all the momentum right now with 4 minutes to go in the first half and ahead 18-14 after scoring on 3 straight possessions. Here's the snap. Trowbridge, screen pass left side, and it's received by Jameer Johnson, who is knocked out of bounds with authority.
2: It's a wide receiver screen, and
0: only a gain of a couple of yards, and it brings up 4th down and about 3.
2: Now, I tell you, Elliott has gone for it on 4th down more than anybody I've ever seen.
0: And it appears that's the case this time.
2: Yeah.
0: Although they do have 1 timeout, or they have 2 timeouts left if they wanted to use one here for any reason. Or, I'm sorry, that was an incomplete pass. And so the clock did stop, 3:53 to go. 4th and 3. And South Granville jumped.
2: All right.
0: They took a while to talk about something, Doc. You didn't let the cat out of the bag, did you?
2: Well, tried to get him off sides. He was under center that time, and so that's only the 2nd play in the game that he's been under center. So the South Granville may not be used to that.
0: Only the 3rd penalty on South Granville for a total of 20 yards. Vance County has not been penalized. Vance County used their wit that time to get a 1st down. Right to left from their own 34. Trowbridge, under pressure, pass, dump pass over the middle, complete. Flag on the play as coming out with it is Strong. Out to the 45. It would be a 1st down, but let's see.
2: Let's see what they're going to call here. Just do it right here in the middle.